everybody had to pay and pay. A hustle here and a hustle there. New York City is the place where they said, hey, babe, take a walk on the

90.9 WMPG, little something there from Lou Reed, Walk on the Wild Side. Kind of a classic tune. Most people know it. I want to thank Jay from Yarmouth for calling in. Jay, it's good to hear your voice. Glad you're enjoying the tunes. Hey, up before that, we heard something from Mo Horizons is the name of the band. The name of the tune was called Photo Viva, if you've been practicing your French. Hey, I got you for about another 15 minutes. Stick around. It's going to be DJ Faulty with Faulty Wiring at 8:30. Always a good show. You'll want to check that out. But let's get into some more music here if we can. Got something queued up from, what do I have? Oh, I got something, some early Fleetwood Mac here. You know, and interestingly enough, this is a tune that Peter Green, the originator of Fleetwood Mac, put together. And most people think that Carlos Santana wrote this song. Check it out right here on Shades of Blue.

Wet Willie right here on Shades of Blue, smiling at the pain, or smiling at the rain. Hey, before that we did a little something from the Steve Miller Band, from the Joker. The name of that tune is called Shubabadu Mama Mama. And then before that it was Fleetwood Mac with Black Magic Woman. And Keith, thanks so much for the call. I love that you call in. I do appreciate that. Keith is an avid listener and often plays along with his guitar. So it's always nice that he's keeping me company. Hey, you're going to want to stick around. Faulty Wiring is up next with DJ Faulty. Some great jazz coming your way. So be kind to each other out there, will you, folks? Election's coming up soon. Do what you can to get people to the polls, huh? It's important this time around. Real important, man. So let's do what we can to make a difference. All right. Help a little old lady across the street or something, would you? Be good to each other. And actually, I am going to be here next week. I'm filling in for James next week. So I'll be spinning some tunes next week, too, man. All right, I'm going to leave you with a little something from the Philadelphia Experiment, some groovy music that came out of Philadelphia, obviously. Christian McBride, a few others. Really good stuff. Check it out right here on Shades of Blue. Have a good week. Ta-ta.

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Welcome once again to Faulty Wiring. With me, your host, DJ Faulty. 90 minutes of music selected for you for your listening enjoyment. Lots of guitar. I'm kind of partial to jazz guitar, and that means some Wes Montgomery, some Charlie Hunter, some Pat Martino, Dave Stryker, a couple others, and a nice mix of some other things mixed in there with that. So we'll get started here in just a minute with some Dizzy Gillespie off of a 1960 album, Portrait of Duke Ellington. 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Thanks for tuning in.

0: 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It's DRB.
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0: Thelonious Monk. But there was never anyone like him. WMPG's Jazz at the Movies and the Portland Conservatory of Music are excited to kick off our fall season with a special showing of the film The Monkathon, of guitarist Miles Okazaki's amazing solo performance. The entire Thelonious Monk songbook, all 66 tunes in one single sitting. Jazz at the Movies is proud to present an hour from this incredible concert, plus a short documentary that follows the marathon guitarist training. And as an extra special bonus, the guitarist, Miles Okazaki, will be here in person to introduce the movie and do a short Q&A. If you're a Monk fan, you won't want to miss this. Come join us for the Monkathon on Saturday, September 26, 7 p.m. at the Portland Conservatory of Music. That's at 28 Neal Street in Portland. 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
1: 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All right. Well, we started this evening's show off with Dizzy Gillespie doing Perdido from a 1960 album entitled Portrait of Duke Ellington. And besides Dizzy Gillespie on trumpet, some of the better known musicians were Benny Green on trombone, Hank Jones on piano, George Duvivier on bass, Charlie Persnip on drums, and there were some real nice vibes on there, and they were from George Devins. After that, Rudresh Mahantapa and Bunky Green gave us Rainer and Teresia from their Apex album, came out in 2010. Rudresh Mahantapa and Bunky Green were both on alto saxes. Some real nice piano accompaniment there by Jason Moran. And the rhythm section was Francois Moutin on bass and Jack DeJohnette on drums. Next up was Jenny Scheinman doing July 10th and 3-4 from her 2012 album entitled Mischief and Mayhem, with Jenny Scheinman on violin, Nels Klein on guitar, Todd Sikafoos on bass, and Jim Black on drums. And we finished off that set with Wes Montgomery from his 1960 album entitled The Incredible Guitar of Wes Montgomery. He was doing the D-Natural Blues with, besides Wes on guitar, Tommy Flanagan was on piano, Percy Heath was on bass, and Tootie Heath, his brother, was on drums. So that takes care of our first set, and we'll jump into some more music here in just a minute. Before that, though, I want to tell you that Creative Portland invites the community to explore Third Wednesdays, a new monthly self-guided art walk in the heart of downtown arts, Portland's Art District, from 4 to 7 p.m. On the third Wednesday of each month, enjoy free outdoor concerts, artist pop-ups, family-friendly activities, street performance, face painting, balloon artists, local 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And just as an FYI, the next third Wednesday is tomorrow, September 16th. So if that all sounds good to you, be there between 4 and 7 p.m. All right, let's see. Why don't we kick things off here now with Medeski Martin and Woods doing a track from their Combustication album. And after this, we'll have some John Zorn, some Pat Martino, Hypnotic Brass Ensemble, and much, much more. Stick around to Faulty Wiring.

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2: We started that set with Medeski, Martin, and Wood doing Sugarcraft from their 1998 album entitled Combustication.

his albums under his name. He does not appear as a band member. He's more of a writer, composer, and conductor of the bands that appear on his albums now. After that, Pep Martino gave us El Hombre. It's the title track from his 1967 album. And this was his debut as a leader. He was 22 at the time. And besides Martino on guitar, Trudy Pitts was on organ. Dan Turner was on flute. Mitch Fine on drums. Vance Anderson on bongos. And Abdu Johnson on congas. Pat Martino, early on, or no later than mid-career, suffered a devastating stroke, and he lost completely the ability to play guitar. He had to start all over. So he had a long, long career, but it was interrupted by that tragic medical episode that he recovered from, and went on and had a very full career. So, okay, after that, we had the Hypnotic Brass Ensemble giving us Sri Naroti from their 2017 album entitled Book of Sound. The Hypnotic Brass Ensemble is made up of lots of musicians off of the new current London jazz scene. And we finished off that set with Roberto Ottaviano doing Gay Paris Bop. This is from a double CD called Forgotten Matches, The Worlds of Steve Lacy, 1934 to 2004. So this was pretty much spanned Steve Lacy's career. And the album featured Ottaviano on soprano sax, Glenn Ferris on trombone, Giovanni Meyer on bass, and Cristiano Calcagnile on drums. So that gets us up to current time. And we've got about 27 minutes to go, at which time, 10 o'clock, Midnight Mike will be in with the Riff Room, where you can hear plenty of hard rock if you're starting to nod off. The Riff Room will bring you back to life. And next Tuesday, in fact, the following two Tuesdays, DJ PJ will be in with his Jump Time show. I'll be back on October 6th. All right, before we get to our next piece, I want to tell you that the Maine Beacon is a way to follow the latest on Maine's news and issues that highlights the experiences of everyday Mainers. The Maine Beacon is a project of Maine People's Alliance. It's online at mainebeacon.com. Okay, next song in our last set will be Larry Golding's Peter Bernstein and Bill Stewart doing Lurkers.

All right, we started off that last set with Larry Goldings, Peter Bernstein, and Bill Stewart doing Lurkers from their Perpetual Pendulum album that came out in 2022. Larry Goldings on organ, Peter Bernstein on guitar, and Bill Stewart on drums. After that, Charlie Rouse gave us Hopscotch from his album entitled Two is One. It came out in 1974. On the Strata East Records, which was a very interesting label founded by Charles Tolliver and Stanley Cowell, pretty much focused on hard bop, Afro jazz, and spiritual jazz. But what they were primarily known for and set them apart was that they were owned and managed and controlled by the artists themselves who recorded on the label. They produced about 50 records before shutting down. Charlie Rouse was on tenor. Stanley Clark was on bass. Ayrton Moriero was on percussion. Azzedine Weston, Randy Weston's son, was on congas. And let's see. After that, we heard from Dave Stryker Trio doing Code Blue from a 2024 album called Groove Street. In the background, our last track, it's called Book 9 from an album entitled Book 9 by Samuel Blazer and Michael Bates, among others, with Samuel Blazer on trombone and Michael Bates on bass. And that's going to do it for this evening's Faulty Wiring. I'll be back on October 6th. Midnight Mike is standing by to kick off the Riff Room at 10 o'clock. Thanks for tuning in, and until we meet again, peace and bright moments to you.

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0: Good evening. You are listening to WMPG Gorham Portland. I am Midnight Mike, and you have just entered the Riff Room.
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4: 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Going down.
0: The Riff Room is a place for guitar-driven music. Loud, raw, and built to last. 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
7: Yeah, it was. 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
0: New releases and old scars. Local bands and legendary ones. If it's loud, honest, and made with intent, it belongs here. 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

0: humanity.
1: All right. Good evening. It's Tuesday night in Portland. It's the Tuesday night of the Riff Room. I am Midnight Mike, and I'm so psyched to be back here. It's been 2 weeks. I missed you. That was Slipknot. They just dropped that new song. It's called Arsenal. Sounds pretty good. I'm psyched. They're going to probably keep dropping them here and there until that whole LP comes out. I'm going to start off like I usually do. The first half hour will be all just brand new music that's 2 weeks old, maybe 1 week old. I think tonight's going to go more than a half hour, too, because there's so much stuff that came out. Like this, Cage the Elephant dropped a second song on September 11th. So I don't know the date this LP's coming out, but they've dropped two songs already. This one's called Dying in Reverse.

right. That was called The Tailor by Billy Morrison and Marilyn Manson. That lyric, we wear our pain like we wear our clothes. The more that it fits, the less that it shows. That all I hear there is Marilyn Manson. I don't hear no Billy Morrison, but hey, I'm prejudiced. So what did I just play? Cage the Elephant song I started with. It's called Dying in Reverse. And then after that was Military Gun and their song, Maybe I'll Burn My Life Down. All these were released this week. What's next? Remember Tigers of Pantang? That's an 80s band. I remember them. But they just released a new LP last week. This is a song off it. It's got an 80s vibe. The song's called Rise Up.

It is 10:22. This is the Riff Room. I'm Midnight Mike. You know who you are. I got to take a quick break here, and we have a pair of tickets to give away. This sounds like a wicked good one, too. The band is called Sparta, and they're coming to Portland House of Music with Public Opinion. So what do we got here? When it comes to his long and fruitful career in music, Jim Ward is not guided by vanity or money or some grand narrative in which he's the center player. It's all about the song, the melody, the lyric. So in late 2017, when he began making heavier, more riff-laden music, wink, wink, I'm going to play Sparta. I'm going to play them. Stick around, because I'm going to play them before 11. So when he wanted to make heavier stuff, he called up his Sparta bandmates of more than 20 years, bassist Matt Miller, and they began to work on Trust the River. This is the band's first album since 2006's Threes. The name of that was Threes. So I have a pair of tickets here at WMPG. Again, it's this Saturday, September 19th at 8 o'clock at Portland House of Music. The band is Sparta, and the opener is Public Opinion. So, give me a call. My number is 207-780-4909. It's just me all by my lonesome in this studio. So, give me a call, and first caller will get the pair of tickets. So, call me. In the meantime, we have another brand new release, another brand new song off a new release that's coming. This is Hatebreed, and they just dropped this song, Kill Count Increase.

0: freaking out. And before that was, like I said, Hatebreed. They have a full new album coming out November 6th. And that song is the first drop, I think. Might be the second. Anyway, now this.
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0: Back at it. This is a band called Wine Lips, and this album came out in August. Wicked cool. I really like it. The song's called Cut It.

That was Cut It by Wine Lips. Hey, I still have two tickets to see Sparta at Portland House of Music September 19th. That's this Saturday. And they are a good rock band, and they're coming to our town. They're coming to Portland House of Music. So I have two tickets. Call me. I'm going to play one of their songs right now. Call me at 207-780-4909, and the tickets are yours.

More and more shows are on the schedule coming up. I can't believe how many there are. I'm going to go through my choices over the next 20 minutes anyway. And the big one's coming. I'm not even going to say their name. You got to wait. Shouldn't be more than 15 minutes. But plenty of good ones, plenty of local ones. This is a band called Trawl, T-R-A-W-L. They are playing outdoors in Monument Square, on the square, this Thursday in the afternoon, 4:30 in the afternoon. It's a free show. Trawl, the song's called Vertigo.

All right. Was Trawl. Another cool show coming up is at the Effodian. It's this Friday night at the Effodian. There's a benefit with like four or five bands to benefit the Effodian. And the lineup is Half Step, Scobie. You know Scobie. Karis Collateral and G's. And one of our favorites that I play a lot here, and I'm very psyched to go see again, is Freak Phone.

Freak Phone this Friday at the Aphodian. And then next Tuesday, 1 week from tonight, there is a rock show at Geno's. That's next Tuesday, September 22nd. And the band lineup is Bayway, Cold Steel, Two Piece, and Load the Nine. That's four bands right there. I just kind of picked Cold Steel earlier, and I played it, and I liked this song. I think it's pretty cool.

Do you hear that tone? Do you know what that tone is, don't you? Well, they're coming. I'm so friggin' psyched. September 26th at Thompson's Point. Turnstile's coming. And their opener was Fiddlehead, and it still is. But they just announced that another opener is going to be Dinosaur Jr. So, like, it just keeps getting better, man. I'm, like, so friggin' psyched about this. I saw a Turnstile in Florida, in Daytona at a festival last year, and I lost my friggin' mind. I just can't wait.

All right, I'm calm now. So I was coming to Thompson's Point. September 26th, motherfuckers! And then the very next night at Aura is Wasp and KK's Priest. I'm going to start with KK's Priest. You're welcome.

0: 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Applications are being accepted through Saturday, September 12th, with selection interviews through September 30th.
1: 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All right, let's keep the spirit of 1984 alive. That just got me in the mood.

Nice way to almost end a show with a little Pantera, right? Doing it right here. All right, it's 11:20. I'm out of here at 11:30. This has been the Riff Room. I have been Midnight Mike. Erst Umong is up next at 11:30 with DJ Scott. Let's cover what we have learned this evening. Slipknot's coming out with a new album at some point, and we heard their first drop. There's a killer rock show at Geno's on September 22nd. There's a great punk rock show at the Aphodian this Friday. Wasp and KK Priest are coming to Aura. And Turnstile is coming to Thompson's Point September 26th. Hallelujah and amen. I cannot wait. I'm going to that. I'm going to Wasp. I'm going to Freak Phone. And I'm going to that Geno's Rock Show probably. We played so much tonight, I couldn't even play everything that I had planned on playing. I'll have to save some of that for next time. Hopefully this Geno show coming up will be the inspiration for the next installation of Last Night at Geno's. I'm hoping. I got a good feeling about that one. I'll have a couple of bourbons. That always helps. All right, I'm out of here. DJ Scott is up next at 11:30. I am Midnight Mike. I'll see you in 2 weeks. Let's

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1: I'm here. I played the wrong. I'm here.

0: 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I almost said 27th. I guess I was adding one to the 26th and not the, okay. All right, wasn't that far afield. Oh, well. Oh, well. Oh, well. Oh, there's a note in the log. I think they're song lyrics? I don't know. You know what? I'm going to play the promo I was supposed to play, and then we'll get to it. If I can... Yes. Okay. Play the one I'm supposed to play, then I'll be in the clear. Hold on.
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0: All right, and then I went ahead and played the wrong one again. 207-780-4909, Erstool Mong, the show, WMPG, the radio station. 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

Mr. Ballistic.

most outstanding city in all of Boise State is Bar Marshall County. Second city, Haiti in King County. The outstanding city in 1966 Boise State is Johnson Park. For the athletic award, this again is on the tone for the whole week. Third place, Pershing County. Second place, Patton County. The first place in athletics, our secretary, Mrs. Higley, will present the award to Arnold County. Third most marching award, outstanding third city. Third place, McCartney, all of Boise State. Second place is Popper County. Now second attention award to Pershing County, King County. Outstanding city, 1966 point total for Johnson Park. For the athletics support award this year, this again is on the county. Second place, third place, Pershing County. The outstanding county, Patton County. Our secretary, Mrs. Higley, will present the award to Arnold County. Marching award, third place, MacArthur County. Second place, King County. Ron will now present the marching award to Pershing County. Now for the outstanding county. Second place, King County. The outstanding county.

Phone Barry his phone.
I'm going to go to the hospital.

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Whatever's that?

0: All right. 90.9 WMPG, Gorham, Portland. Southern Maine Community Radio from USM. Erstool Mong program, DJ It M Theft Table with you as is customary each week at this time. Tuesday night 11:30 to Wednesday morning 1:30. Hope everybody out there is doing okay. Behold, the promo I was supposed to play, the top of the show.
1: Stephen Menethi. And this is Alexis Scott, a.k.a. DJ Avril.
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2: All right. If you want to give me a ring here in the studio, feel free to do so. Not a wedding ring. 207-780-4909. That is 207-780-4909. I'll be here till 1:30, as I said, doing what I do. And, yeah, I guess I'll try to conjure up a weather report here. Or I'll... Tonight, partly cloudy, lows in the upper 40s, south winds around 10 miles per hour, in the evening becoming light and variable. Wednesday, partly sunny, highs in the mid-70s, south winds around 10 miles per hour. Wednesday night, partly cloudy, lows in the mid-50s. Thursday, mostly cloudy, chance of showers in the afternoon, highs in the lower 70s. Thursday night, showers likely, lows in the mid-50s. So lots of 70s and 60s during the day and 40s and 50s during the night. In other words, September. Glad we got that rain. What was it? 3-4 nights ago, maybe? We were long overdue for a big, big rain. Now I'm just making small talk. Oops. Okay, oops, I did not mean to do that. Levy. Speaking of the rain, I got some drums just outside of my, kitchen/living room window. It's all one room. My apartment is, well, three rooms if you count the bathroom. Anyway, plenty of room outside, though, for me to set up some drums when it rains. So I thought this was a nice September melange with the drums and the crickets and whatever's peeping. So we'll let this... I don't know why that suddenly got louder. We'll let this bring us into the long portion of the show. 207-780-4909. Erst will mong is the show. WMPG, the radio station. 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

removing, removing, removing, removing, removing, removing, removing, removing, removing, removing, removing, removing, removing, removing, removing, removing, removing, removing, removing, removing, removing, removing, removing, removing, removing, removing, removing, removing, removing, removing, removing, removing, removing, removing, removing, removing, removing, removing, removing, removing, 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removing, removing, removing, removing, removing, removing, removing, removing, removing, removing, removing, removing, removing, removing, removing, removing, removing, removing, removing, removing, 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removing, removing, removing, removing, removing, removing, removing, removing, removing, removing, removing, removing, removing, removing, removing, removing, removing, removing, removing, removing, removing, removing, removing, removing, removing, removing,

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0: in Standish.
1: A cat in Accident, Limington. Haunted house facility in Gorham. Light socket
0: Zambo
1: in West Brook
0: Brownfield.
1: Fat in a pan in South Portland.
0: A drive through Fago.
1: Naples. A radio in Bridgeton. A crush in Freiburg. Stars,
0: an old blanket.
1: In Harrison,
0: old cassette,
1: a bowling
0: Otis
1: in
0: Raymond,
1: a small house in
0: a
1: Poland,
0: fig
1: in Norway, a factory in
0: a ball
1: in New Gloucester, an old man in Lisbon, a sports trophy in Oxford,
0: a
1: drug deal in
0: Brunswick,
1: Mechanic Falls.
0: Gun
1: in top
0: a trail
1: in Minot,
0: a shank
1: a fight
0: in Bath
1: in
0: Auburn,
1: driftwood
0: in
1: Phippsburg,
0: a shoe
1: tarot card
0: in Lewiston
1: Harswell.
0: Thank you.
2: can.
0: A sleepy eye in brown and green. Old books of in Freeport, in Monmouth. Gone in Winthrop. Fat man lightning in North Yard. Country store, the in darkness in Cumberland. A sighting in Falmouth. Steep hill in Pownall. A poster in Portland. Ponytail in gray. Flies in South Portland. Calf in Windham. Cold baseball bats in Scarborough. Giant tree in Western and Saco. Duffel bag in Biddeford. Sad for run in Portland. Wells. A sneak in York. Chlorine in South Portland. A cross in Berwick. A master in Sanford. Rock and roll

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0: Saka. A piano. A Ruston in Standish. An accident in Leamington. Water storage facility in Limerick. Took a piss in Elfrizamboni. Brownfield. Insulation in Bridgeton. 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

A cat in Casco stars in standing haunted house in gold.

0: Hey, what up? It's your boy Teal Child here. This coming Friday, September 18th, yours truly and the man, the myth, the legend, the one and only DJ John will be spinning together in the Shaw Family Sculpture Garden at the Portland Museum of Art from 5 to 7. This highly anticipated once-in-a-lifetime pairing is brought to you only by WMPG 90.9 FM Gorham, Portland. Do not miss this momentous occasion and landmark event in 207 history. Peace, y'all.
1: Ah, the sun will be glinting off a CDR in the sculpture garden. 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DJ Id M Theft Table, September 16th, 2026, 1:01 in the morning. If you have anything you want to say to me for the home stretch of the program, during the home stretch of the program, 207 780

This might even not be the rain, but the kind of the drips and the drops falling off the leaves. Or on

28 minutes left of the program until Condiments up at 1:30. 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And that has been the case in this time slot since 2000.

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Good early morning. You are listening to Condiments on WMPG 90.9 FM, Gorham, Portland, radio from the University of Southern Maine. I'm Shelby. If you're new to this show is 90 minutes of punk, funk, new wave, and often a little bit extra thrown into the mix. In this first block of music, you heard the Weather Girls with Ladies Hotline. Before that was the Partisans with Police Story. We also had Angry Flowers with Heaven When You Smile. Before that was Bizet with Summer Breeze. We also had Zero Boys with Vicious Circle. Before that was Level 42 with Heaven In My Hands, one of the first CD singles I ever owned. And we started out this first block of music with Gavin Christopher and Back In Your Arms. You can reach out to me at condimentshow@gmail.com. Up next, I've got a song that, man, I think everybody loved this song, at least when I was growing up. I think this came out sometime when I was in middle school. Such a classic. This is Bobby Brown with Roni.

That was The Effigies with Word a Machine. Before that was Stage with Ocean of Crime. We also had The Furious Five featuring Cowboy, Melly Mel, and Scorpio with Step Off. Before that was Active Ingredients with Take from the Poor. We also had Corey Hart with Boy in the Box. And we started out this last block of music with Bobby Brown and Roni. 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Up next, I've got Trouble Funk with Good to Go.

You're listening to Condiments on WMPG 90.9 FM, Gorham, Portland, radio from the University of Southern Maine. I'm Shelby. I'm about to wrap up this week's show, but let's go through this last block of music. You just heard 20 Days with Nighttime. Before that was The Flex with You Lose. We also had Keith Patrick with Be My Girl. Before that was SS Decontrol with Glue. Before that was Fragile Friends with November in the Rain. And we started out this last block of music with Trouble Funk and Good to Go. I have one more song to close out the show. This last song is from a band called Force with three R's. The track is called Keep on Dancing. Do I even need to tell you what the background sound is? Not a song, but it's Arkanoid. It's a video game that was popular many years ago. One of my personal favorites. I don't know if Bennigan's was a thing in Maine, but I grew up in Houston, Texas, and my dad would take me to this like chain restaurant. It's kind of like Chili's. It was called Bennigan's, and I'd eat Monte Cristo sandwiches and drink Shirley Temples and play Arkanoid with him. And I used to be a lot better at it than I am now. I live in an apartment building that has this arcade stand-up machine thing. I tried playing recently and I'm absolutely terrible, but still I think one of the best games to come out of the 80s. You can reach out to me at condimentshow@gmail.com. I love to hear from you. Let me know your thoughts on the show, if there's anything that I can put on the show for a future show. And well, I hope you have a great week. Thank you for joining me, and I hope you'll come back again next early Wednesday morning or through the archives at WMPG.org for another 90 minutes of punk, funk, new wave, and possibly a little extra thrown into the mix. Have a great week. I can't say the words right this week. Have a great week. Take care. See you next time. Cheers.

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5: The latest news has struck me funny. Said you have no friends if you haven't got money. 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
1: 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You long-eared mules who never been to school. Oh, and you big dumb elephants who drink like a fool. Put your differences aside, turn your radios on. It's 5 a.m., pass the jug is now on. Oh, let's all get together for an hour and a half. At WMPG, let's all have a good laugh. Slim Smith's a-singin' and King Benny's right on. USM's radio, pass the jug is now on. Yes, Slim Smith, Breadline Blues from 1931. There was a little thing called the Great Depression going on back then. That was recorded in the Big Apple. I think that's where it started, with that darn crash in on Wall Street. Victor 23526 was the issue of that. Just a great record there. One of seven issued sides recorded between October 1930 and June 1932 by Charles Bernard Smith, a.k.a. Slim Smith. Now, Slim was singing and probably playing the guitar, and the great King Benny Navahi was playing the harmonica when he wasn't playing the steel guitar on that. Good stuff. Slim recorded a yodeling version of this title the following month that included mandolin by Navahi and a second guitar by James Ferraro. I've never heard that one, but it was issued on Crown 3118 and Homestead 22990. So keep your eyes peeled, and when you find either of those, don't forget to send them here to the station. Care of the old fart, please and thanks. Smith, he was from Pope, Mississippi, born way back in 1899, and at the time he wrote the song, he was living in New York City and observing a bread line from his hotel window. Now, this song has been called an, quote, authentic hillbilly observation of the Depression. And at one time, Smith owned a small farm in Mississippi. He was also a stockbroker, pushing shares for the Piggly Wiggly food chain in the 1920s. And he became an inventor with numerous patents, probably his most notable being a lock for car doors. They never used to lock those things. While he was in a recording session, his brand new Hudson Roadster was stolen, which, of course, motivated him to invent the locking system. Eventually, Slim moved back down to the South, and he didn't die until 1991. That's quite a long, industrious life. Slim Smith there, kicking things off here. It was an old fossil, and unearthing old fossils is what we do here at Pass the Jug, thanks to USM's radio, WMPG 90.9 on the FM, that's on your radio dial, and also at WMPG.org. You'll never catch me saying org on the air. That's for the more digitally inclined of you. I'm the old fart, and I am very grateful to have been excavated and dropped here in this chair, propped up in front of the microphone for the express purpose of sending old music originally recorded at 78 RPM. I think that's the best speed ever, out across the airwaves every Wednesday morning from 5 to 6:30 a.m. I hope it's Wednesday. Should I be here? I think it is. Let's see. Now, be sure you listen via our online, on-demand show archives at our website at your leisure. If the live pre-dawn hours are not your pleasure. Next, it's a super rare record. Maybe only one copy has ever been found by an equally obscure artiste believed to have been from Alabama. Now, reminder that when I say record, I'm talking about the original 78 RPM record, but I'm not playing, but I am playing them from CDs, not the actual records in here. I can only fantasize about owning most of these original 78 gems, fantasize and beg in the capital letters, B-E-G, you to help find them and send them here to me at the station. Now, enough of my yak, and it's off to the starvation farm we go.

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3: Oh, showtime. The countdown has begun. It's 2 days away. Don't go aware. Aware? Don't be aware and don't go away. Don't go anywhere. Just stay where ye are. Now, I believe if things are the dust has settled and it's back to the normal alternation schedule, it should be Pistol Pete at the commands this Friday, but you'll want to tune in to know for sure. As far as I know, old Pistol Pete will be packing the program this Friday. Okay, let's see. What were we packing? We were packing, a good package. It was the Birmingham Jug Band. They were packing the German Blues from 1930, recorded in Atlanta on OK 88-56. That was one of eight issued sides recorded at one session in December 1930 by that Birmingham area jug and string band with unknown personnel. It had harmonica, guitar, mandolin, jug, and, well, I already told you about Big Joe Williams. Later on, he claimed to know who may have been present at the session. That included Jay Bird Coleman on harmonica, Big Joe Williams himself on guitar, along with possibly Dave Miles under the pseudonym One-Armed Dave, and Dr. Scott, and or a Bogus Ben Covington, also on guitar. One of those or more of them might have also played the mandolin and the jug, possibly played by Honeycup, a New Orleans slide on washboard. This is all from the later speculation or memories of Big Joe Williams. Not sure how trustworthy that is. Anyhow, before the BGB, Birmingham Jug Band, we heard from Gid Tanner and his Skillet Lickers with Riley Puckett and Clayton McMichen, or McMicken if you prefer. I prefer McMichen. That is a mouthful to have printed on the record label as an artist credit, but that's what they did. Devilish Mary was the record, 1930, recorded in Atlanta as well, but on Columbia's Hillbilly series, a 15589D. Riley Puckett was doing the lead vocal on that and playing the guitar. Gid Tanner himself, he played, possibly fiddle on that, and he was doing the harmony vocal. Clayton McMichen, fiddle and possibly a harmony vocal. Lo Stokes was fiddling, and possibly Burt Lane was fiddling. That's quite a trifecta of great fiddlers there. Fate Norris on the banjo. They recorded two versions of that title, first in 1928, then in 1930, and each one was issued with a different artist credit. Now, I believe this CD that I have used the second version from 1930, most likely. And it was one of 137 issued sides they recorded between March 1924 and March 1934. A good 10-year run by Columbia's and later Victor and Bluebird's, a hot-selling cash cow of a string band from North Georgia. But those 137 issued sides do not include some other sides that Gid made with other artists. Let's see, before Gid, Cousin Emmy, Johnny Booker, Don't Tell Anyone. This was from 1947. At first, I had no idea it was that late, but it still maintains all of that great 20s and 30s hillbilly energy and the old fart's opinion. That was recorded out in Hollywood, California, issued on Decca 24214. It was one of four 78 RPM records that were part of a set issued in 1948 in the album Kentucky Mountain Ballads, sung by Cousin Emmy. That was a collection issued on Decca A574, one of those hardcover albums that contained four 78s. I'm sure you've come across those from time to time. The famed ethnomusicologist, that's a fancy title for Alan Lomax, he helped arrange the recording sessions, and the producer, Perry Botkin, assembled a small group of Los Angeles session players, including Wesley Tuttle, Arthur Shapiro, George Winston, Jimmy Powers, and even Cousin Emmy's own touring bandmate, Bill Drake, to back her on those recordings, but it was just solo Emmy on that particular side we heard. Cousin Emmy, vocal and banjo. You know, I used to think that vocalist was a male voice, but it's Cousin Amy. Cousin Emmy. Her real name was Cynthia Mae Carver, and she could play multiple instruments, including the banjo and guitar, fiddle, piano, accordion, saxophone, harmonica, ukulele, jaw harp, and the musical saw. She was born in 1903 in Kentucky, but around 1917, her folks split up, and her mother moved with the kids to Bloomington, Illinois, of all places, my old stomping grounds. That's where, in her late teens and early 20s, Cynthia, who was then known as Joe White, and one of her brothers, Burton, they formed a musical duo that toured Central Illinois. She was one of the pioneering solo female artists of the early country music industry and a member of the KWKH Louisiana Hayride, the WSB Barn Dance, and WWVA Original Jamboree. She even taught a very young Grandpa Jones of hee-haw fame how to play banjo. Let's see, she passed away at the age of 77 in 1980. That wasn't very long ago, was it? Well, to an old fart, that's not very long. Out in Sherman Oaks, California there. Good one from Cousin Emmy. Before that, Bob Campbell, Starvation Farm Blues, 1934, recorded in the Big Apple, issued on Vocalion 02798. Bob was singing and playing the guitar, one of four issued sides, recorded in New York City over a four-day period in 1934, between July 30th and August 2nd, inclusively, of course. Three more sides were recorded but were never issued. Let's see. I think that takes us back to the start of that. Well, no, we started the show with Slim Smith, Breadline Blues. We went over all those details already, so I shan't bore you any further. I got to get off the mic and get some music playing. Up next, why don't we hear from, how about Big Boy Cleveland? To protect your ears, it might be a bit harsh.

0: Thelonious Monk. There was never anyone like him. WMPG's Jazz at the Movies and the Portland Conservatory of Music are excited to kick off our fall season with a special showing of the film The Monkathon, of guitarist Miles Okazaki's amazing solo performance. The entire Thelonious Monk songbook, all 66 tunes in one single sitting. Jazz at the Movies is proud to present an hour from this incredible concert, plus a short documentary that follows the marathon guitarist training. And as an extra special bonus, the guitarist, Miles Okazaki, will be here in person to introduce the movie and do a short Q&A. If you're a Monk fan, you won't want to miss this. Come join us for the Monkathon on Saturday, September 26, 7 p.m. at the Portland Conservatory of Music. That's at 28 Neal Street in Portland. 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
1: That's Thelonious Monk, not to be confused with the other monk, Tony Shalhoub. No. Let's see, we just heard from old Peg Leg Howell. That was his Lowdown Rounder Blues from 1928, recorded in Atlanta on Columbia's Race Series 14320D. Peg Leg was singing and playing the guitar all by his Peg Leg lonesome self. That was one of 28 issued sides, recorded between November 1926 and April 1929 by that feller, Joshua Barnes Howell, better known to us as Peg Leg Howell. And you all know the story by now, correct? He lost his first leg to a bullet in 1916. I think he was having an argument with his brother-in-law, the old family fun. Then diabetes took his other one in 1964, a year after he was rediscovered and made his final recordings, and that was 2 years before he passed away in 1966 from chronic nervous disease. Peg Leg had a pretty rough life. Before him, Uncle Dave Makin, Railroadin' and Gamblin' from 1938, recorded in Charlotte, North Carolina. That was issued on Bluebird B 8325, one of those Nipper dog labels. Nipper, that was the Victor dog, you know, the little mascot, very cute fella. It was also issued on Montgomery Ward M 7463. Uncle Dave, vocal and banjo. What a banjo player he was. What a showman. He recorded an unissued version of that title in Chicago with Sid Harkreader 9 years earlier in 1929 for Brunswick. But this one's from his final session in January 1938 for Victor, or RCA Victor to be exact, the Radio Corporation of America, that's RCA. They had bought Victor in 1929. One of 177 issued sides recorded between July 1924 and January 1938 by David Harrison Makin, born in Smart Station, Tennessee in 1870. That's Smart with two T's. The Dixie Dewdrop, as he was known, Uncle Dave was the Grand Ole Opry's first big star. He also later made some home recordings after 1942. Before Uncle Dave, Ben Ferguson, Try and Treat Her Right from 1931, recorded in Louisville, Kentucky, issued on Victor 23297, one of only two sides. That's one record. By William Ben Ferguson. That was recorded at a single session for Victor in Louisville in June of 1931. We can only assume he was from the Louisville area based on the recording location and his being backed by that Louisville by the Dixieland Jug Blowers. They were from Louisville. Ben Ferguson did the vocal, George Allen on clarinet, Clifford Hayes violin, those Smith brothers, Cal and Freddie on the guitars, Jug, courtesy of the great Earl MacDonald, and the whole group got in on the rousing vocal chorus. Love that record from those fellers. Before that, Frankie Marvin, excuse me, Frankie Marvin - Jimmy Smith, I'm Blue and Lonesome from 1931, recorded in New York City, issued on, that beautiful orange Timely Tunes label, C1555, also Electra Disc, 1932, and in the Great White North, that's Canada, Aurora 36-104. And that was Jimmy Smith was a pseudonym for Gene Autry on that. Frankie Marvin, he was a yodeling and playing the steel guitar, and Gene Autry as Jimmy Smith was singing, yodeling, and playing the guitar. It was one of 205 issued sides recorded between July 1927 and March 1933, not including his pop non-country records. That being Frank James Marvin, better known as Frankie or Frank Marvin, a.k.a. Frankie Wallace. He was born 1904 in Butler, Indian Territory, and that's now known as Oklahoma. He also recorded with his older brother Johnny Marvin and with Gene Autry. Yeah, he's paired with Gene on this side with Autry credited under one of his pseudonyms. I already told you about that, Jimmy Smith. No, it was Gene Autry. And Frankie and Gene both recorded again after 1942. Let's see, it's one of 351 issued sides recorded between October 1929 and June 1942 by Gene Autry. If you want to look through his discography, he was a hillbilly blues singer, a Hollywood Western movie star, rodeo performer, and owner of the California Angels from 1961 to 1997. See, I assume everyone knows who Gene Autry was, but I'm getting so old and you're getting so young. Maybe not. Maybe you've never heard of him. You're thinking, who the heck are the California Angels? I think they now have that stupid, what are they, the Los Angeles Angels of Anaheim or something like that? They're the California Angels, for Pete's sake. Anyway, Gene Autry owned them between 61 and 97. And his real name was Orvon Grover Autry. Love that name. He was born in Tioga, Texas, way back in 1907, a year before the Chicago Cubs won a World Series. Oh, boy. Such memories. Before that, Big Boy Cleveland and his Quills started that set. Quill Blues from 1927. It was recorded in either Chicago or Richmond, Indiana, not sure. Issued on Jeanette, what's wrong with you, you old fool? Jeanette 6108, and it's one of only two issued sides by this feller, Big Boy Cleveland. Don't really know who he was, but he probably had nothing to do with a burger chain scattered all over the greater Cleveland, Ohio area, ha-ha. On this one side of his only record, he played a quill or a syrinx. And all I can find about a syrinx is that it's a fluid-filled cyst that's characteristic of syringomyelia and syringobulbia. That doesn't sound very good. At johnfahey.com, I found the following, but it doesn't really shed any light on fluid-filled cysts as musical instruments. But quills were the African-American version of panpipes and were slung around the neck on a holder like a harmonica rack, should the quill player wish to self-accompany. They were named after a slang term for railroad engine whistles. Isn't that fascinating? Okay, let's see, where are we? Peg Leg Hal, we heard already. I think, it's time to hit the cowboy trail. Oh, one of my favorites, another great banjo player, perhaps my favorite banjo player, Buell Casey. Some say Kazee, I say Casey. This is the Cowboy Trail on WMPG.

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No, oh, that lazy river, the Mississippi Sheiks there. Lazy, lazy river, 1931, recorded in Atlanta. Was it unissued or was it OK 89, a 27? Now, according to old hats Marshall Wyatt, this ain't one of the Sheiks's 86 issued sides. As this old hat CD claims, it's take two, an unissued test pressing. Even though Dixon Godrich Rye's blues discography only shows that one take, take one, that was issued on OK 89-27. The blues discography only shows one take, is what I'm trying to say. It doesn't make any mention of an unissued a second take, which normally it would. Anywho, I suppose it's possible that an unissued second take was not even discovered until after the fourth edition of the discography that I was referring to was published. That's possible. Walter Vinson singing and guitar and Lonnie Chapman violin. Great record from those Sheiks from Mississippi. Before that, King Solomon Hill. Wow, my buddy Blind Papa Lemon. 1932, recorded in Grafton, Wisconsin. Paramount 13-125, one of eight sides, all issued by Joe Holmes, a.k.a. King Solomon Hill, born July 18th, 1897 in Macomb, Mississippi. He died August 13th, 1940 in Louisiana. That would make him only 43 years old. Don't know what became of him. Four of his eight sides were different takes of the same two titles, so it may look to some folks like he only made six sides. King Solomon Hill, that name, I believe that was given to him by Paramount based on an area where he lived at the time of these recordings, in some place called Solomon Hill, in Louisiana. Anyway, before that, let's see, the Kentucky Ramblers, Ginseng Blues, another great one from 1930, also recorded in Grafton, Wisconsin, but issued on Paramount's, what do you call that, a side label, Broadway 8271. Only one copy is known to exist. It's one of 22 issued sides recorded between July 1929 and June 1931 by various Elmer Byrd family groups and associated artists. It had unknown personnel, vocal, mandolin, banjo, and guitar. And we do know it was the mysterious Kentucky Ramblers who made some records for Paramount and Broadway in 1930, and not the Kentucky Ramblers that later became the Prairie Ramblers when they left the Kentucky Hills for the Chicago Prairies in 1933. We will hear from those fellers a little later on if I don't talk myself out of time. Before the Kentucky Ramblers, Son House did the Clarksdale Moan from 1930, also recorded in Grafton, Wisconsin. A trifecta of Grafton recordings there. Paramount 13096. Son House was singing and playing his guitar. What a guitar player. I don't know how he did it. Only one copy of that record has ever been found. And if any of you should happen to find a second copy of it somewhere before I do, it would go for, I'd say about $25,000. But I'd be okay with you just donating it to me. To ensure that it goes to a good home. I know that's your primary concern. Bless your hearts. It was one of eight commercially issued sides, all recorded Wednesday, May 28th, 1930, by Eddie James House, Jr., a.k.a. Son House. He recorded in 1941 and 42 as well for the Library of Congress, then again commercially during that Folknick revival of the 1960s when he was rediscovered in 1964. He was working at a train station in Rochester, New York. Started the set, there we are, Buell Casey, The Cowboy Trail, 1929, recorded in Chicago. Brunswick 481, Buell vocal and banjo, one of 40 issued sides recorded between April 1927
in July 1929 by one of, if not my most favorite, banjo players, McGoffin County, Kentucky's very own Buell Casey. He was also a member of the Blue Ridge Gospel Singers, and he recorded again after 1942. Okay, WMPG is supported by Little Chair Printing, a screen printing business printing T-shirts, tote bags, and more. A Little Chair Printing connects with communities to teach the skills of screen printing and aims to create an ever-expanding network of social justice artists, activists, and individuals across Maine. More info can be found at littlechairprinting.com. Okay, this is WMPG. That's right. I'm the old fart. Pass the jug, old-time music from the 1920s and 30s. Let's try and get through this home stretched. I have 15 minutes or so. Are we going to make it? We do have time for this one for sure. Maynard Baird and his orchestra doing just a crackerjack instrumental. This is called The Postage. Stomp.

0: 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So make sure to meet me here once again from 3 to 5 on Saturday afternoons on WMPG for Get Hot or Go Home.
1: No jiggity jiggity, Wally. Hot stuff indeed. Get hot or go home. We were getting hot with the Prairie Ramblers, the Deep Ellum Blues from 1935, some jazzy hillbilly blues, early western swing, recorded in New York City, issued on American Record Corporation's ARC 511. 51, also on Conqueror 8580. It was one of 200 issued sides recorded by that Kentucky string band with varying personnel between December 1933 and June 1941, issued as by the Prairie Ramblers, the Blue Ridge Ramblers, and the Sweet Violet Boys. They also recorded again after 1942. Tex Atchison was fiddling, George Bill Thal on clarinet, Chick Hurt on the mandola, Duh. Salty Holmes guitar, Jack Taylor string bass and vocal, and the whole band got in on the vocals on that. One Allen, Allen Crockett of the Crockett Family Mountaineers, the Crockett Family Kentucky Mountaineers, he later replaced the fiddler Tex Atchison in 1938, before tragically committing suicide in 1947 at the age of 39. But Tex died peacefully of natural causes decades later at age 70, still way too young in the opinion of an old and getting older fart. On another Allen's 19th birthday, August 4th, 1982, in Granite City, Illinois. Before them, the Memphis Jug Band did their Memphis Shakedown from 1934, recorded in Chicago, issued on OK 8960. Will Shade and the boys there started the set with Maynard Baird and his orchestra, Postage Stomp, 1930, a very hot jazz instrumental recorded in Knoxville, Tennessee. Just time for one more before the morning beat. This is James Cole's Washboard 4. They're running wild.

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0: Good morning. Good morning. This is the Morning Beat. I'm Manella. Here this morning, 6:30 to 8:30 as usual with you. Beautiful morning here in Portland. I'm here with Kat. Good morning, Kat.
1: Good morning. Hi, hi. Thanks for having me.
0: And you're going to be taking over this first half hour this morning because you're a trainee and you've got to do your demo to get qualified for air.
1: That's right.
0: So you're one of the few people that come in here at 6:30. Like to come in here at 6:30. I don't know that you like to, but you're here at 6:30, and
1: it's a beautiful sunrise today. Like it felt like a gift driving here.
0: Yeah.

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That was Bontempi 3 by Dan CM, one of my favorite electronic artists. She does a lot of synth stuff. She also works on the Synth History, which is a online, and I possibly physical, but definitely online publication about, as you guessed, synth history. Just want to let everyone know that the chat is open if you want to share anything, any thoughts about these songs. I love these songs. I would love to hear your thoughts on them. And coming up next, we have a set of songs that, as I was telling Anella previously, for some reason are all UK bands. Kind of fun. Many queer artists, not all, but that's okay. We forgive them. And the first song that I'll have here off this set is an artist called Du Blonde that I've really liked the past couple of years. They're really cool. They're a queer non-binary artist from Newcastle on Tyne. And this next song they've described is about their experience of leaving a record, like a typical record company, to start their own record label. And they've described that a lot of the lyrics in the song are verbatim phrases that record executives and kind of, I would say, slimy people have said to them over the years. So listen out for some of those, and I hope you enjoy. And we have it here, just to say, on beautiful powder pink vinyl.

So in that set, we just heard Du Blonde with Next Big Thing featuring Skin. After that, we heard Girl Intentions by Freak Slug, who's from Manchester, I believe, just as a fun fact. And she actually has a new album coming out this Friday, the 18th. And then after that, we heard Corporate Realness by Dream Nails from their 2020 album, Dream Nails. Next, I'm going to play a really fun band from Seattle. Sadly, they've broken up, but that's okay. This next song is called Alien by Mommy Longlegs.

You're listening to WMPG Gorham Portland. This is Kat here demoing on Anella's show, The Morning Beat. Don't worry, she'll be back on very soon. We just heard Not My Idea by Garbage from their titular album, Garbage, 1995. And coming up next, we have W Times 5 by Hemlock Springs from her album, The Apple Tree Under the Sea. She's going on tour soon, so you can catch her at Roadrunner in Boston, October 1st and 2nd, if you're feeling inspired by the song.

That was W Times 5 by Hemlock Springs. And I'm coming to the end of my little mini set here. Again, I'm Kat, just joining Anella today for a little bit. We heard some queer punk and indie, and we will be ending off my set today with a song that, if I can be cheesy for a moment, I would like to dedicate to my wife. Shout out, I know you're listening. I find the song very romantic because of how simple it is, and I hope that you all like it too. You know, it is canon that this album is about the singer's first queer relationship, so there's a lot of very sweet love songs. But this one in particular really speaks to me. So, hope you enjoy. This is You and Me at Home by Wetleg.

0: Wet Leg. I love that cat. I love Wet Leg. You haven't seen them yet, have you, live?
1: I have, actually. I saw them at a festival last summer, and they were really, really fun.
0: Oh, which one? What festival?
1: Oyafest in Oslo.
0: Oh, wow.
1: Yeah, it was a bit far. This is a tangent, but I've been learning Norwegian ever since the 2024 election, and so I wanted to go test out my skills and see some bands while I was there.
0: Oh, cool. Cool. Who else did you see?
1: Who else did I see? Girl in Red was there.
0: Mm-hmm. Is that the t-shirt you're wearing?
1: Oh, yes, actually it is. Wow, yeah. Topical.
0: Yeah, I'll take a picture of it and I'll post it on the socials. Yeah, I noticed you years ago. Perfect. You saw Charlie XCX and the...
1: Charlie XCX was there. Honestly, performatively, she did the least and I really respected it because she just went, ooh, and did a couple little twirls and the crowd went nuts.
0: Mm-hmm.
1: Did also see Chapel Roan. That was really nice. Queens of the Stone Age.
0: Did everybody sing Pink Pony Club along with
1: Yes,
0: her?
1: Everybody sang every word. And the Norwegians are very well-mannered.
0: They're so fun.
1: Yes.
0: If you're a fan of soccer, the Norwegian fans were super fun.
1: Yes, yes, everybody.
0: When they came here.
1: I am not a sports person, so I don't know his name, but that one Norwegian guy, everyone was really into this
0: long
1: summer.
0: Long hair. Yes. Erland. Erland.
1: Yes, that's the one.
0: He got his hair cut recently and he looks so different. You know, I wasn't that, you know, I'm a soccer fan and I was not a fan of his until this World Cup, and we saw him, you know, we saw his character come out a little bit more. Normally I just, you know, he's so sort of conceited and smug, which, you know, rightly so. You're scoring all these goals, of course you're going to be your ego is going to be huge, but yeah, I really sort of warmed to him during the World Cup, which was fun. So you've been doing this morning, you've been joining us. I met you at Pride. That's where we met.
1: Yes. Yeah,
0: we met at Pride this summer, and you were interested in coming into WMPG. Thanks for following up and coming in here. It's going to be super cool to hear the music that you play, wherever you can find a slot here, if you're subbing or whatever you're doing. But you were doing your demo this morning for half an hour here to get yourself qualified for air, and I can't see that our program director isn't going to do that. So yeah, well, welcome aboard to WMPG. Super thrilled to have you here.
1: Thank you so much. I really appreciate you having me on.
0: Yeah, and you were telling me you're a musician too.
1: Yes, I am a musician. Yeah, I studied classical guitar in college, and I've just played various instruments since mm-hmm. I was young. Mm-hmm. But as I was telling you, when it comes down to me making my own music, it is just sloppy power chord punk. But I have the music theory in there somewhere.
0: Yeah, that sort of sticks with you. I did, you know, I was fortunate enough to learn music, how to read music as a child, and it's been super helpful for me. Not that I'm a good musician at all. I'm not. You know, I tried to play guitar and I'm not very good at it. I'm currently learning drums.
1: Well, you know, DIY, that's a whole genre. Like,
0: yeah.
1: That's the
0: right?
1: vibe.
0: Yeah. It's pretty cool. So we're going to play some more music. I'm going to, like, just in the background, play a little intro to a couple of songs I've got here. I've got, like, a mixed bag, as usual. Everybody knows I'm a big Kylie fan, don't you? If you're listening to The Morning Beat, you know I'm a Kylie fan. I love this song. It's called Confide in Me. And you're going to stick around. Pal Mel is here as well.
1: Full house.
0: Pal Mel, we're going to have a full house. I don't know what we're going to talk about. I love these early risers. And yeah, it's going to be fun. Our chat is open. If you go to wmpg.org, there's a little button that says chat with a DJ. Click that, join us. We might take some requests. I do have a full playlist here, but if you know the vibe of the show, jump on the chat. And yeah, let's hear Confide in Me. I've got some Ghost Poet here. If you're familiar with my music playlist, there's always a bunch of stuff from the UK. I've got some Scotland. I've got Deacon Blue, Hazel O'Connor. May even play a little Florence and the Machine. Yeah, let's hear this here and then we'll come back to you. But you're listening to WMPG. This is listener supported radio from the campus of the University of Southern Maine. I'm Anella Cat here, and Pall Mall will be back shortly.

0: That was Ghost Poet with Freak Show. I haven't played Ghost Poet for a while. Big fan of them or him. Check Ghost Poet out if you like that song. It came off the album Dark Days and Canapes. Dark Days and Canapes. What a great name for an album. We started that little set off there with Kylie Minogue, Confide in Me. I love Kylie. I heart Kylie.
1: Do you think she's super hot?
0: Kylie? Yeah. I'm not like attracted to Kylie, no.
1: Okay.
0: No, but I know plenty of people are. All my gay male friends are. I'm going to bring you closer to the mic, Mel, because I couldn't really hear you.
1: I couldn't hear me either.
0: Pal Mel. Yeah. Whack Mel up a little bit. She's on three.
1: Whack her up.
0: No, she's on two. She's on two.
1: She's on two. Who's on first?
0: If you've just tuned in, this is the Morning Beat. There's three of us here this morning. We've got Kat, who is here this morning. It's super early, 6:30. Really came in alongside me. Not alongside me, but you saw the beautiful sky this morning. The sun was coming
2: beautiful
0: up.
2: Beautiful pink sky over the Shaws.
0: Yeah.
2: You could write poetry about this.
1: Which Shaws?
2: The Shaws on Auburn Street.
0: Oh, yeah.
1: So is that Northgate or Westgate?
0: Near Libs.
2: Yeah, near Libs. I'm not sure the plaza name.
1: Okay.
0: Yeah, I never know either.
1: I think it's Northgate.
0: It's the one that I go to because they have an international section that sells Marmite and Branston pickle for me and Bird's Eye custard.
1: Bird's Eye custard.
0: What else did I get? I get Maltesers in there. I'm going to just tell you my shopping list here.
2: I love that aisle as well.
0: Yeah, what else did I get there? Sometimes I'll get the marmalade, not very often because it's pretty good marmalade and jam here.
1: I love this.
0: What's your favorite Trader Joe's item? Because I love going to Trader Joe's and getting some of their snacks and stuff.
1: My mind just went blank. You can't.
2: I feel that the correct answer should be something Trader Joe's specific, like branded. But I have to say it's their sourdough bread. I live on that sourdough bread. I'm getting like three at a time when I go there.
0: Really?
2: Yeah.
0: I've just discovered the best bread, and you get it in Barber Brothers, and it's spruce something.
1: Little spruce baking.
0: Bread. Oh my
1: this
0: God.
1: Is not a sponsored
0: no.
1: ad.
0: For Trader Joe's or Barber Brothers. Their bread is so good. I'll go down there especially for that all the time. Trader Joe's does this thing, it's like chili, crunchy chili and onions. And I love that. I mix scrambled egg and I mix that stuff in. It's so good.
2: Is it like something
0: like
2: you put
0: jar.
2: On top?
0: Yeah.
2: Like accoutrement as opposed to like
0: yeah,
2: chili?
0: Yeah, I mix it in when I'm making my scrambled eggs. I just throw it in there because it's like little crunchy chili and onions and probably is in that little aisle with all the mustards and ketchups. And
1: like, is it a sauce?
0: You know, like,
1: oil?
0: It's an oil, very oily. So it's very oily with, you know, the way you get the crunchy chili
1: It's
0: like a kind of, I think it's like a Korean thing maybe. I'm not sure. Correct me if I'm wrong in the chat. You can.
2: You know, at Ongi on Washington Ave, they have really good crispy chili garlic oil. It's a little pricey, but it is delicious.
0: All right.
1: So we're giving people the fancy option and the budget option right now. And for Trader Joe's, I haven't gone in a while. I actually like found a personal hack of going at 9:30/9:45. It literally takes me 5 to 10 minutes to get everything I need and get the you know what out.
0: Uh-huh.
1: I avoid the crowds, and anxiety is lowered. The salad mixes, except with what happened this summer, I just avoided it altogether. Sadly, very sadly. But they had like a pizza salad mix that had like pizza seasoning.
0: Gross.
1: It was
2: the best of both worlds.
1: Amazing.
0: Yeah, no.
1: They have the elote corn salad mix. Like they just
0: kill it. Yeah, I have to say I've had one of their salad mixes. And
1: you're the
0: good.
1: One that turned me on to
0: them,
1: my friend. Yeah, it was like being over at your house and being like, "What is this salad?" And it's like a Trader Joe's bag, and I was I got to get over there.
0: Don't tell my spouse that I've been buying.
1: No, I think it was just a few times.
0: Yeah.
1: You can do it all, but you work hard, so sometimes you gotta
0: get the bag.
1: Sometimes you gotta let somebody else do some of the work.
0: Yeah,
1: you know?
0: What is that one? I get it. It's very nice. It's all finely chopped with all sorts of goodness.
1: It takes a lot of the labor out.
0: Kyle is on the chat. He's going for the Chilo crisp. He's going for the Chilo crisp too. We are a Laogan Ma household. Have I said that right, Kyle? Lao Gan Ma. Is that Vietnamese or
1: that looks like
0: or Korean? You can jump in the chat.
1: Correct.
0: It's not Chilo Crisp. I thought you were like talking about something. Chilo Crisp. It's chili crisp. We just made a typo. Yeah, but that chili crisp with onions is like my go-to.
1: What cat?
2: Oh, I said, let's read into the typo.
0: Chinese, he said.
2: I was like, oh, sorry.
1: That's one of my favorite things about, well, I don't love losing my hearing, but like really funny, I hear really funny things regularly that are mistakes because I've lost significant hearing and I just try to have fun with it. So typos too can be a real hoot.
0: Mm-hmm.
1: So thanks, Kyle.
0: So is it selective hearing you've got?
1: Well, that runs in my family. I'm laughing away from the mic.
0: I've taught you well.
1: Mel. You have.
2: I am seeing the red, and I'm on it.
0: Yeah.
1: Cat's on the board. Kicking booty today.
0: Okay. Also,
1: can we say the A word?
0: Yeah. Well, there's kids. I would refrain from it just because I know booty. It's early in the morning.
1: Booty.
0: I don't know.
1: Yeah.
0: I know that some people drive their kids to school and listen to the radio. Mm. So we'll keep it kind of...
1: Hi, kids.
0: Dana's on the chat. The frozen and shelf-stable Indian food is amazing. The chili crisp from Trader Joe's is the bomb. Yes.
1: Mm.
0: Right there, Dana, with you. And I also love their little frozen Indian food. I like their sag paneer. We get that.
1: Oh, I like their wheat cracker. Like, there's like some crackers I really dig. Their corn puffs. Mm. Their like version of Fritos. There's a lot of good. That's a dangerous place.
0: As a Brit, right? As a Brit or Northern Irish person, I go there for their biscuits, aka American cookies. And if you haven't had those little raspberry Viennese things.
2: They also have a lot of really good ice cream products, ice cream sandwiches, mochi.
0: I swear to God, Trader Joe's are not paying us for this.
1: They should be, though. My Lord.
0: Trader Joe's peanut butter cups are top tier, top drawer, indeed. Chef Leica, yep, on the chat. I'm trying to think what else I get there. Oh, halloumi cheese. Can we talk about halloumi cheese?
1: Yes. Squeaky cheese.
0: And if anybody from Trader Joe's is listening that is in charge of purchasing, please make that not seasonal. They stopped doing it in summer, and halloumi is not for summer only. It's a season round staple food item in my house. Like, I lived in London, big Turkish and Greek communities there, and we were having halloumi cheese all the time. Do it on the grill, delicious. Put some tomatoes on it. I'll have it for breakfast.
2: It is halloumi delicious. Cheese and tomatoes. You know, yes, Costco has halloumi cheese again if you need it in bulk. It was missing for a long time, but PSA, it is now available at Costco again.
0: I do need it in bulk, but I was just thinking about the crunchy chili that would be lovely on the halloumi cheese. I'm going to try that next. Dana. Dana says Maureen loves the triple ginger snaps cookies. Mm. Also good for a dessert pie crust. Desert pie crust.
1: And Maureen, I do that too. Is a ginger snap a beautiful mega
0: that was,
1: hot?
0: That was
1: ginger
0: Mel.
1: Snap.
0: That was Pal Mel said that. Not anybody else.
1: No, just me. I mean, everybody probably thinks so though.
0: I put those little what are they? These little Swedish cinnamon biscuits. What are they called? Biscoff. I make desserts with those. They're really nice, but I can see the triple ginger snaps really working for that too. Really crunchy.
1: Excellent.
0: Yes, I'm a baker. Top tips. Anyway, should we move on from food and have some music?
1: I want to hear Starfish and Coffee now.
0: Okay, well, look, we're going to hear Deacon Blue. This is a band from Scotland that I saw. I've been watching some of the footage from a festival, Something in the Park. It used to be called Tea in the Park. It's called Something Else in the Park now. But this is Fergus Sings the Blues with Deacon Blue, who were from my era, my teenage era, and now they're back.
1: Which was just a few years ago.
0: It was just a few years ago, indeed. Mel, you got

0: That was a little bird, Annie Lennox. I want to shout out to Lana, actually, for introducing me to that podcast that talks about this little, breaks down this that little bird song. And it was very cool. Wish I could remember the name of the podcast. Do you know what?
1: The one that...
0: Something song.
1: I don't remember. But I thought of Lana last night because I heard Rush played somewhere a few nights ago. I'm wondering if Lana went. I
0: can tell you she did.
1: Okay, here's the deal.
0: I got a photo from it.
1: I wanted to mention that I went to the opening at Osher Map Library here at USM last night, and it was incredible, and I highly recommend it. I'll say more about that later, but Libby, who runs Osher Map Library and is a professor here, I think went to that show, or husband and child went to that show, and I was like, oh my God, Lana must have been
0: there. Yeah, she was there. She's such a huge Rush fan, and I think the new drummer is a woman drummer, and I'm super excited about she was to
1: and
0: go
1: you're
0: there.
1: A woman drummer.
0: I'm trying. God loves a trier, and that
1: you
0: is
1: are.
0: Me. I want to say, who is Sapphire Duffy from Port Rush, my hometown?
2: This is my friend Sapphire, and she lives in Port Rush. She's
0: no,
2: Belfast.
0: No, you are joking.
2: Rush. Yes, and I suppose she got some intel to tune in today.
0: You are kidding. Does she know I'm from Port Rush?
2: I think she does.
0: What?
1: Wow.
2: Small world.
0: I grew up on Causeway Street in Port Rush, right opposite the Royal Golf Course. There and opposite the East Strand and the White Rocks. I actually have some rocks from the White Rocks in my office. Sometimes I rub them together and I smell Port Rush. It's that flint. I had Grania, the chief of police here, and I was telling her, and she goes, "You're going to set a fire in here." Well, in her Irish brogue, she said that. I can't believe that you have a friend that lives in Port Rush. It's like a population. When I was growing up there, population 5,000. It's like a lot more now because it's a very popular place to grow up. Little surf town. Hi, Sapphire. Say hi to my friends at the little dog shop, the little dog cafe. Why have I forgot the name of it? Tilly's. Tilly's. Tilly's little cafe. My niece works in there in the cafe in the summer. What else can I tell you about Port Rush? It's beautiful. Check it out on the old Google Maps. It's a little peninsula, beautiful white beaches, surf town. But happy to have another Port Rushian in the midst of our morning beat here. So the morning beat is normally me here on my own with a guest. Maybe sometimes I have a guest. I had Joey Brunel last week. I've got a couple of other guests I need to book in. I'm here with Pal Mel. He also goes DJ Moffat, right? You're supping today?
1: I'll be on from 4 to 5:30 today. Yeah, for One Dynamic System Radio.
0: Oh, cool! You're gonna play Björk.
1: I have to. That's a requirement.
0: I think so.
1: It's not that I don't mind. I'm very happy to. I'm delighted to.
0: I love Björk. If you would play that Rosalia song, but it might have swears because it's in Spanish, and it probably has swears in Spanish, but I don't know.
1: That doesn't count.
2: No one needs to know. I've been on a real Vespertine kick lately, listening to Björk, that specific album.
1: Do you have any requests then?
2: Oh, I'll have to think about it. Yeah, she's too important. I need to think about the best ones, but any Björk will do, really.
0: Mm-hmm. Yeah, love a little Björk. Sapphire's on the chat here. She said, I'm from Ballymena, but just moved to Port Rush recently. Love it. I can see why you moved out of Ballymena. I lived in Belfast. Ballymena is halfway from Port Rush to Belfast, and the only reason that you'd go to Ballymena, sorry, close your ears here, Sapphire. The only reason you go to Ballymena is to go to the Marks. Is it Marks and Spencer's that's there, or it's one of those some of those big stores that are there shopping in Ballymena.
2: I like how she says, ha ha ha ha ha ha.
0: I think that's where I got my, that's where they were giving out all the COVID vaccinations, because I got stuck over there during COVID and we had to go to Ballymena for our COVID vaccinations. Everybody had to go to Ballymena that was from the North Coast. And
2: I'd love to get all this Northern Ireland geography information today.
0: Yeah, there you go. It's like halfway, it's 28 miles away from Port Rush, to be precise. about a 25-minute car ride. There you go. I want to tell you about the Portland Museum of Art. They invite the community to its third Thursday program each month, which is open to all. 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Myself and Kenny kicked that off on September 4th. We had 2H1 and Celandine on Friday, which was amazing. This Friday coming, it's DJ John and Teal Child. And then at the end of the month, it's our students. Celebrate our students. No Cal. Is it Lesson 3?
1: Lesson 3
0: and Mismatch. Sorry, Kylan. And it's always fun. It's right there in the Sculpture Garden. And if you've never been there, just come. We bring our blankets. We get some blankets. You can bring a chair. Hang out with us. And grab some food from the food truck and listen to some chill music.
1: It's been so awesome. It's a great vibe over there.
0: Yeah, it's cool. So, Mel, did you want to talk about the birds or the because you said little birds sparked your conversation about
1: just,
0: is it monarchs?
1: I just want to I got to see an incredible monarch event, but a visual aid. If you want me to send you video of monarch, they're not covering a tree, but it was a mass of them.
0: It's on your Instagram,
1: right? It's on my Instagram.
0: What's your Instagram?
1: Melocity, MeloCitty. And I'm not going to get that into that, but it was amazing. It was gorgeous. Mm-hmm. However, what I want to say, this is a PSA, is if you are out at night, listen and you will hear little tiny chirps because songbirds migrate at night. And you can hear them making little little flight calls at night.
0: Yeah.
1: It happens every single night right now. And it's awesome.
0: I love hearing the little hummingbirds. I often sit out and when I come home from work, I'll sit outside for a little minute and watch the hummingbirds. They're still there, but they're about to leave, right?
1: Well, they're on their way out. They're making their way south. So maybe you're seeing ones that were up in like Northern Maine, Canada.
0: Oh, no, I'm seeing my little one that lives in the tree.
1: Oh, what's its name again?
0: It's called Hummer.
1: Okay.
0: Homer.
1: Hummer.
0: Homer. Homer. Homer the Hummer. Homer's actually one of my favorite artists from Belfast.
1: You know Hummer's a euphemism.
0: Is it?
1: Yeah.
0: Well, is it?
1: I'm not going to... Just look it up later.
0: Oh, my God. I have this t-shirt that says... You know, I'm a football, soccer fan, support Arsenal, and they're called the Gooners, right? The Gooners. Uh-huh. And I had a t-shirt that said Gooner on it, and I didn't realize I had a double meaning here. Yeah. And wore it one day, and every time I looked at DRB, he kept looking at me and, like, laughing. And then at 3:30, later in the day, he said, you know what that means, right? And I was like, yeah, it's a person who supports Arsenal, the Gunners. They're called Gooners, like all the supporters are called Gooners.
1: Yeah.
0: And it's got definitely a different meaning here. I was kind of laughing at that on the chat.
2: You're like, you could have told me the first time you saw me this morning and not waited till the end of the day.
0: Yeah, exactly. And I can't wear this t-shirt anymore. And I was like, proud to support my team.
1: That's the one you just keep in your carry-on for your trips to over the pond.
0: Yeah.
1: Yep. just leave it in there.
0: Yeah.
1: Wash it, maybe.
2: Pajama shirt, maybe.
1: Yeah. There you go.
0: We were talking about words earlier as well that are funny. And the word J-O-J-O-B-A.
1: Jojoba.
0: Jojoba. And isn't that such a weird... just every time I hear it, it just makes me giggle. And I don't know why. It's just such a weird, funny word. Jojoba oil. Can you pass me over the jojoba oil?
1: Well, that makes it sound like it's a condiment, and it might be a condiment for your body. But.
0: Hey, Mel, pass me over some of that jojoba oil. It's just it's such a weird word. If you get any weird words,
2: it
0: you
2: does
0: think
2: sort of start with a laugh, like ho ho ho.
0: Yeah, ho ho jojoba. I'd rather just think. Why can we not just call it jojoba? Jojoba.
1: I think that points to how messy the English language is and ridiculous, frankly. Uh-huh.
0: Yeah. Did you know that TJ Maxx, and my friend from Northern Ireland on the chat will know, might not know this, but might know this. TJ Maxx is T, what is it here? It's TK Maxx here. It's TJ Maxx here.
1: It's TJ Maxx.
0: In Europe, it's TJ, it's TK Maxx. Because I think the Europeans can't pronounce the J. So it's TK Maxx here and TJ Maxx here. Little factoid for you all this morning on the Morning Beat. If you've just tuned in, I'm Anella here with Pall Mall and Kat, who was in doing the first half hour this morning. I'm going to graduate to qualified for air shortly here, and you'll hear Kat on a subbing a show soon, I'm sure.
2: I hope so.
0: Yeah, you did a good set this morning. It was all cool punk rock tunes.
2: You.
0: I'm going to see Nation of Language next week. And
2: what? Where are they playing?
0: They're playing in Portsmouth, and I'm trying to see who's supporting them because I've got the artist. Is it Anika? Anika from a band. It was called Exploded View, and it was Mr. Pence that kind of told me a little bit more about this artist recently and told me about Exploded View. I would like to play a track by them.
1: By Nation of Language?
0: By Exploded View.
1: Oh, cool.
0: I don't have any Anika songs lined up, but maybe, I don't know, we'll see.
1: Can I,
0: but before I like this one.
1: Before you play that, mm-hmm, Kat, mm-hmm, did you have something to say about TK Maxx?
2: Oh, I was just wondering, we don't need to focus on it too much, but I'm like, what does the J stand for and the K? Is it someone's name? Did they just change the name?
0: TJ stands for
1: Trader Joe's Maxx.
0: Something jojoba. Jojoba. T jojoba. Like,
2: so what
0: Max
2: does the K mean? But you know, it just goes to show you that reality is subjective.
1: Total knockout Max.
0: I'm sure that Google or AI would tell us some incorrect information. Of
1: it's more fun to make stuff up. Use your brains.
0: Well, ChatGPT makes it up.
1: No. They no ChatGPT.
0: AI
1: makes
0: it up.
1: Clean water. Thank you.
0: Yep.
1: Thank you.
0: But that, no, I'm just like telling you that it's a fact. My partner has done a couple of case studies on asking ChatGPT about certain things, and it's told a bunch of lies back. So
1: ChatGPT's a liar.
2: Get you know, just use your imagination. Get some real life friends. Mm-hmm. You know,
0: that'll tell you
2: the wrong thing. Yeah.
0: All right, we have some music. So this is Exploded View. No More Parties in the Attic. The song is called.

0: That was Beth Ditto with Polo and Pan with Petite Etoile. New song from her. I just came across that song the other day. Super excited. You're listening to WMPG Gorham Portland. This is radio from the University of Southern Maine. This is listener-supported radio right here on the campus. Our fundraiser is coming up in October, so stay tuned for that. Always a crazy week here. We're going to have a record sale as part of that on the 25th. So there's going to be a bunch of vendors, a food truck, all that sort of shizzle. That was, we played Exploded View, and Linda on the chat asked, you know, is Anika playing live somewhere? Yeah, 3S in Portsmouth alongside Nation of Language is sold out. Super excited to dig into Anika and Exploded View, and a shout out to Mr. Pence for letting me know that there's a really cool support act playing with Nation of Language. I think that Anika's from Berlin. So that's going to be cool. Anyway, Mel, you had something you wanted to talk about. Have you noticed, like, downtown? I was down, we do the trivia downtown, and I noticed the other day that they've added an extra R. So it's like 7 p.m. now. I normally pay parking up to 6, and I didn't realise, and I saw this parking attendant come and slap a bunch of tickets on these cars right outside our little trivia venue, and I was like, what?
1: I'm outraged by the parking situation.
0: I can see your face. You're so outraged.
1: I'm turning red just thinking about it. I got to go see LCD Sound System last week with Wildcat, mm-hmm. which was incredible. She had an extra ticket. She subs here sometimes. Mm-hmm. She's awesome.
0: Great sub, yeah.
1: She offered it, and I took up the opportunity, and I drove over there, and $60 to park.
2: Wow.
1: $60. I didn't do it. I was so outraged. I turned around and found parking over by the skate park on St. James Street, mm-hmm. and walked over, but I couldn't believe my eyes, and I already think that the parking situation in Portland is atrocious, in part mm-hmm. because of I've been here for 21 years, and I remember when you just used to be able to park in lots, and no lot was a paid lot. We didn't have this system that we have now. Mm-hmm. I want to know who's in charge of it, where does the money go, because it's got to be just an insane amount of income. If it's the city, why did they change it till 7 p.m.? I think that's outrageous. And I think just the cost, the fact that the parking costs continue to go up. Yeah. I want to understand how that process, who's benefiting from it. If it's us, if it's revenue that's going to the city, that'd be nice to know.
0: But you want to encourage people to go downtown, to go to these places, and not be. I guess they're trying to force people out of their cars. Maybe
1: I don't disagree with that. Mm-hmm. But then you have to talk about the fact that you're putting that money towards better public transit, you know, solutions, because they don't exist right now. And that's mm-hmm. a big part of why people, and cycling and walking is dangerous because people keep getting,
0: especially at night.
1: Yeah. So like,
0: yeah, some kid,
1: I don't know
0: some
1: what
0: kid
1: needs
0: was killed
1: to happen
0: at a weekend on the streets. Yeah.
1: Yeah. My face, my cheeks are red right now.
0: Mel is seething, people. She is seething.
1: 7 p.m.?
0: Can you hear it down?
1: 7 p.m.
0: Yeah, and that's when everybody's going to get their dinner, or going to events, and adding that extra hour is putting people off.
1: Well, I think it hurts a certain class of people, and that is what also bothers me. Like, people that are already struggling, every $2 that you add, like, you're eroding their ability to exist comfortably in the world. There are a lot of people that it doesn't make a difference, and those are the people that are taking over Portland. Well, and that's my issue. Is
0: I think in winter it'll kill a lot of, you know. I understand that we need to get cars off the roads and off downtown, out of downtown, and use public transport and use buses. I get that, and I actually think tomorrow on Let's Connect there's a show is about transport. That's tomorrow at 1 o'clock here on WMPG. I'm not sure if it's about parking and transport into Portland, but I guess we'll tune in and see. But I agree, parking is hard enough anyway. I have a scooter, right? So I drove my scooter to Thompson's Point, and they wanted to charge me the exact same amount of money.
1: 60
0: Yeah.
1: 60?
0: Yeah.
1: Who can afford to pay $60 to park for four?
2: The haves can afford it, and the have-nots can't afford it.
1: There's a lot more have-nots every day.
2: Yep.
3: Can you imagine rolling up there and being like, oh, no problem. I don't even think about that. $60 for parking.
2: Oh, my God. That is unreal.
1: The other thought is if you're trying to encourage people to carpool, I get that. Like, if everybody chips in,
2: $30.
1: Like, why isn't it $30? Yeah. Even that is very expensive. Yeah. But like, $60 just seems so outrageous. And there's such a parking issue over there. And to begin with, like, the line when we left, I was like, oh, I'm real glad I'm not.
2: Well, they have trails and they have trails and stuff that go there, and I don't know. It's a hard one because I also, as somebody who likes traveling on two wheels, it's how do we get cars off the road here?
1: Yes, and absolutely.
2: But $60 is ridiculous. Kyle says it's way cheaper to Uber, Lyft, one or both ways. Yeah, you know, I always park in some of the neighborhoods that's near there and walk through the transport. Thingamajig.
1: And I know that the Bicycle Coalition of Maine has done a lot to try to encourage people to cycle over, and I saw a ton of people doing that, and that's wonderful.
2: Mm-hmm. It's quite nice in the summer, actually, cycling there.
1: Yeah, yeah. It's part of the whole experience.
2: I've done it a few times, yeah, cycle over. Yep.
1: I'm just an angry person.
2: You're seething.
3: There's a lot to be angry about.
2: Mel is seething. Oh my God, isn't there just a lot to be angry about?
1: Actually, here's a question for the chatters and the people out there listening. Where do you go to scream? My friend said yesterday, my buddy said she just immediately didn't skip a beat. She's like, the car. And I was
2: scream
1: like,
2: in the car?
1: Yeah.
2: I was sorry. Go ahead.
1: No, you go.
2: I was just saying, I was watching Call My Agent recently, the film version of the TV series. Have you seen it? Anybody seen it?
3: I have not.
2: And she screamed into her washing machine.
3: Ooh, did it echo?
2: I don't know. We didn't hear it, so.
1: I do wish there was a designated place where you could just go scream.
2: On the chat, Andrew says you can scream in the WMPG record archive basement. You'll often hear Bobby Shacks screaming or shouting or singing here, and I think sometimes he forgets he's in a radio station. He's a happy screamer.
1: Yes,
2: not like,
1: yes.
2: I'm not saying he comes in and he's mad. He's like, he's just a energy driven young fella. And also screaming at concerts, Funtown Special Adult Nights.
1: Oh, anybody who's
2: screaming the roller coaster is on the chat there.
1: Anybody who's ever been to a show with me knows that I'm a screamer. I scream often, but I'm talking about rage screaming, and I'm thinking outside, to be more specific.
2: Go to the beach. Go to Willard Beach. Hold your hands up in the air, your arms out, full length, up in the air, and scream into the water.
3: I was thinking the top of a mountain. Just let it rip. Let it reverberate through the valleys.
2: And we'll hear you. Actually, if you scream at Thompson's Point, I could probably hear it at my house because I can hear the music sometimes. So I'll hear Mel. And your laugh is so distinctive. I was meeting Mel downtown recently, and we arranged to be outside Mecca, and I was waiting there, and I couldn't see her. And next minute, I heard her laugh from way up the street. I was like, "There's Mel."
1: I think it's a middle child thing. You got to be heard, however you can.
2: You just have a very distinctive laugh.
1: Yeah, it's. I've been told
3: that's
2: not
3: a good
2: bad
3: thing
2: way.
3: To be
2: like,
3: known
2: it's
3: for.
2: Not, yeah, not yeah. a bad way.
1: You know, I think I have fun. A number of, but yeah, that yeah. The chuckle. I don't how chortle.
2: Chortle.
1: Guffaw.
2: A guffaw. I love a guffaw. You don't love it? Should we have some more music?
1: Please.
2: This is a band that I play normally here sometimes. You'll hear me play Yell, French band. This is Sejour.

0: All right, local band State Birds. I really like them. I love to, you know, include a bunch of local music in my playlist. Only got to one today, I think. Or was there
1: another? That last song was State Birds?
0: State Birds.
1: Amazing.
0: How to Orchid. From their new release.
1: And aren't they playing somewhere soon?
0: Yeah, they're playing about. I've seen, you can look it up there on your phone if you want, quickly find out.
1: I'll try.
0: But I'm super, I love putting them on every now and again and just sort of zoning out because they're nice and chill. What else did we play there? Yell, Patrick on the old chat. Loved Yell, rocked this so hard back in the day. Yep, I'm a big fan of that band as well. 2008 that came out.
1: BITD, back in the day.
0: Back in the day,
1: Bit
0: back
1: D.
0: in the day. You wanted to talk about events. I want to talk about Vigorous Tenderness is coming up again. Kat, would you even bring that up, would you? Because my left hand is terrible. Vigorous Tenderness, it's an immersive outdoor concert series that amplifies marginalised voices in classical music, and it's got new experimental sounds as well. I normally have Cal on my show to talk about it, and I just haven't got around to doing that this time. It's going to be at the Old Townhouse Park in North Yarmouth in Maine this time, the September 22nd. That's next Tuesday. Oh man, I'm doing something that night.
1: Which is one of my... You're not...
0: I'm going to see Tom Bell's film up in Falmouth.
1: Oh.
0: Up in Yarmouth.
1: Oh.
0: And it's going to clash... This, honestly, Vigorous Tenderness clashes all the time with something I've got on. Tom Bell's film is showing up. It's one he did when he was a student. So he's got Kafari playing the piano alongside his film. And then he's playing Salt Marsh as well. I want to go and see that. So that's... Vigorous Tenderness, the Fall Equinox Concert, Tuesday, September 22nd, 5:30 to 7 p.m. in the Old Townhouse Park.
1: My favorite park.
0: Mm-hmm.
1: Brody and I spent...
0: Your dog, Brody.
1: Yes. Mm-hmm. Rest in peace, mm-hmm. Sir Brody. Mm-hmm. Just like an obscene amount of time there. It's one of the most beautiful little spots in North Yarmouth. Mm-hmm. If you can go... It's fantastic. So many different ecosystems, lots of medicinal plants grow naturally there because mm-hmm. it's a floodplain.
0: Right.
1: Elderberry, there's like wild clematis. It's stunning.
0: And they always choose really cool spots
1: yes,
0: to have
1: do.
0: This concert. Check it out for sure if you're not doing anything that night. Mel, you wanted to talk about, what did you want to talk about next?
1: I don't remember, but I do want to say State Birds is playing it on the 11th of October at Blue
0: mm-hmm.
1: and on the 14th of November at Oxbow. Mm-hmm. There's so much amazing music happening in Portland, Maine right now.
0: Oftentimes
1: I have to choose between two or three different shows. Sometimes I try to make them all. Sometimes mm-hmm. I succeed.
0: Yeah.
1: It's obscene.
0: Yeah.
1: But it's like incredible.
0: I know, it's pretty cool. There's always like I always talk about how thriving the local music scene is here. Linda, who was on our chat, has a new Halloween song out, I think, as well. So Linda, if you're listening, I'll get to that at some point and play that. So.
1: And Linda did an amazing job of was that 2 weeks ago? Linda and Serge both played at Space.
0: Yeah, that was fun. Yeah, we went to that EXO and
1: Planet something planet.
0: Why have I forgotten the name of
1: because it's hidden in your brain.
0: It's Todd from Acadia. Yeah. Oh my gosh. Yes. If you're on the chat, Linda, jump in and tell us. We have brain fog this morning. I got 1 hour sleep last night. Mm-hmm. 1 hour. And I couldn't sleep. I just could not sleep last night. And
1: nap well.
0: Yeah, I might take a half day today and take some holiday time. It's 8:22. Anything more? Kat is here as well. Myself and Nella on the morning beat. Kat was here this morning doing a half-hour set as part of DJ training here, so you'll hear more from Kat. Did you have fun?
2: I did have so much fun. Thank you so much for having me.
0: Yeah.
2: Part of why I wanted to do this is because when I hear new music, that's exciting. But when I hear a certain niche song that I thought no one else knew, I freak out when mm-hmm. I hear it on the radio. So I'm hoping somebody had that experience today.
0: Yeah. I love Du Blonde. You played Du Blonde and I love that. Mel.
1: I just want to say Kat did an incredible job. And it's one of the things I love about the station is that there's always new blood coming through and new people training. And it keeps things like
0: fresh
1: and alive here. Yeah. And last night at Osher Map, somebody said to me, oh, I had my WMPG.
0: Oh, did you go to the-
1: I did. That's why I said it earlier. There's an incredible, incredible art exhibit at Osher Map Library right now. And it was, I can't recommend it enough. It's on. It's up until December 23rd.
0: What
1: check
0: did you
1: out
0: like
1: Osher.
0: About it? What was the highlights?
1: Let's talk about it out of everything. And I think you should actually get somebody over here to talk about that too.
0: Yeah.
1: I know Libby's been on before, but like, what an amazing place the MAP library is.
0: Yeah.
1: What an incredible resource.
0: We're big fans of Osher MAP Library here.
1: It's just like, what, like a block and a half away from the station.
0: Mm-hmm.
1: But I met some people
0: A
1: hop and a skip. Some really sweet folks. I think it was Kim and Kenny, maybe. I'm sorry, I'm really bad with names, but they said they have WMPG on 24/7 in their house because they have a radio that they can't turn off.
2: Captive audience.
0: Is that good or is that bad?
1: They were definitely really into it, interested in potentially getting trained, one of them, for a witchy show, which I think you should, I was very encouraging of.
0: Yeah.
1: And
0: especially for Halloween.
1: It was just people talking about, out in the community, talking about what an incredible station this is.
0: Yeah. I love it. Yep. I love it. I love seeing our bumper stickers everywhere. And just as well, a little FYI, a little note. We've just had a bumper sticker designed by Marissa Jolie, who did our artwork, the mural that's in front of our lobby here. And it's being printed right now, and I'm going to start sharing that on our socials. It's really cool. It's like broadcasting from Wabanaki land, and her artwork is amazing. She has done the mural over at USM as well. So she's done some stuff around town. Thank you, Marissa, if you're listening. I love you. She also works at the Portland Museum of Art, so helped us with all our setup on Friday. I want to shout out Dana, actually, because Dana does this thing on Instagram. He's one of our DJs here, Wax Poetic, his show is called. He does a little A to Z of his library, and he introduced me to this band called Eka Vandal, right? And I've chosen a song, Molly, off that album. Also, Tom, my friend Tom, he posted something on Instagram about this artist. So I'm going to play that way. That might be all we have time for. So hit it, Kat. I want to thank you all for listening today. I'm going to be back next week. And I might have a guest next week. I can't remember. I need to look it up. Thanks for listening. Have a great Wednesday. Stay tuned for Craig. And thank you, Pall Mall. DJ Mobbit. What's your DJ name?
1: It's up in the air.
0: It's DJ up
1: Thanks
0: in the air.
1: Me.
0: And Kat, do you have a DJ name?
2: Or not yet, but I need to make one up. So
0: and
2: maybe you guys can help me.
0: I'm just Anella. Yeah. All right. This is Molly Eka Vandal.

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0: to torture me.
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3: Yes, this is WMPG, Gorham, Portland, in case you were wondering. And this is Inside My Brain. And there's a bunch of stuff. Pulled this out kind of because of some stuff I'm going through and not. And these are all... So far have been old vinyl that I've acquired through the days. Some bands I know, some bands I don't, like personally, but well, you know.

that's all neither here nor there. There's a thread going through this that, it's just all good music, though, in any case. I'm glad you're here to, you know, enjoy. I mean, it was a really nice day yesterday. Now it's a little cloudy, but we can always use the rain. Let's see here. Where else are we? I'm going to tell you what we started with. Penelope Houston with Corpus Christi. Yeah, she originally started that with Avengers, which was her original band, but that was her singing it by herself after she left the Avengers. Stray Cats, She's Sexy and 17 off of an old single I have. Agent Orange with Shaken All Over. Till Tuesday, Voices Carry. Sex Pistols with Satellite, another old single that I have. M99 with Black Eye. They came down when I was out west and recorded them a few times, and that wasn't our recordings, but I do remember them, and then they introduced me to some other people. Minor Threat with Good Guys Don't Wear White. The Damned with Help, which was the first of the English punk bands to actually release, even though everyone thinks it was the Sex Pistols. The Help single was the first one. New Rose was the first record to actually be released. And then Prince off of a 12-inch I have with How Come You Don't Call Me Anymore off of it's a 12-inch from 1999. Yeah. We're going to continue on here. I've got some more stuff. And let's just slide on in. This is an Elvis Costello when he was recording My Aim Is True. This is off of Our Aim Is True, like some recordings of that from that before it came out, and he put this out. It's a something he was selling along the way, yes, to get his to finish recording that album, and this is some recordings off of that.

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2: 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All right. So we have been listening to, let's see here. We started off with Elvis Costello, Living in Paradise, The Pretenders with Private Life, 7 Seconds, These Boots Are Made for Walking, Minutemen with Green River, TSOL with Thoughts of Yesterday, The Clash, Train in Vain, Stand By Me, Toots and the Maytals with Pressure Drop, and that was just Bob Marley and the Wailers with Concrete Jungle. Yeah, okay, and we are going to move on with the specials.

All right, so we had The Specials, Too Much, Too Young, Eli, Paperboy Reed with a new one, like we used to, off of his, well, it's off of his new album, Sloth Rust off of their new album, Twisted Paradise, The Slits with Adventures Close to Home, which was a rough mix off of one of their, an early album of theirs. The last two there were going out to a guitarist we just recently lost, who has played on a bunch of different things. And that was Sylvan Sylvan. Well, the first one was Sylvan Sylvan, There's Something Wrong. I mean, he's played with a lot of different people. But and then before that, or after that, the last one we just heard was New York Dolls in a Trash, a live version of Trash. And that was out in Paris, if you couldn't tell, because he played with them. And now I'm going to get off the air here, and I'll be here in 2 weeks. I'm going to leave it with, let me see here, what will I close you off with? Oh, War, Why Can't We Be Friends?

0: Hello and welcome. You're listening to Aging in Maine, a talk radio show that is recorded at WMPG and aired on WMPG and WERU. This talk show explores all aspects of aging in this great state of Maine. I'm Noel Bonham, your host, and my guest today is Peter Ryan, who's the executive director for the Portland Wheelers. Welcome, Pete.
1: Oh, thank you for having me. I appreciate it.
0: I'm really excited to have you on the show, particularly because I live in Portland and I see the Portland Wheelers out and about everywhere. And it looks like so much fun, and both for the volunteers and for the riders. And I don't think there are very many other programs like that in the state. There may be one or two more. And I thought we really need to introduce the Portland Wheelers to the rest of the state because it's a cool concept, and it's creative, and it's innovative, and it's really helping folks, especially, you know, folks who are mobility challenged, to kind of, you know, address social isolation in a very beautiful way. So let's start at the very beginning. Who and what are the Portland Wheelers?
1: Well, Portland Wheelers is a nonprofit organization, and we have 130 or more active volunteers that take people for rides on these specially adapted trikes. And so for people who don't have the visual in their head, this is a tricycle where the two wheels are in the front and the single wheel is in the back, sort of the reverse of what you would think of with a tricycle. And someone is able to sit in the front seat, which with these trikes, interestingly, they detach. There's a point in the frame where you can detach the front of the trike from the back of the trike. The front then becomes a standalone wheelchair. And this allows us to go into somebody's room if they're in a senior living facility or rehab place where maybe they're going to use a Hoyer lift to get into the seat. We're able to take that seat right into their room and then bring it back out, attach it to the rear of the bike, and off we go for the ride. So that's visually what we're doing. But, I mean, you mentioned the social connection, the fighting isolation. These are a lot of the things that people lacking in mobility have to deal with. And so this is an opportunity for us. An average ride is maybe 40, 45 minutes in length. And this gives us that period of time to spend in conversation with the people that we're riding with, to experience the outside world with them. That's really the thing. The bikes are so cool, but the bikes are just the vehicle for that time that we get to spend together with people. And that's what really makes it. That's the magic, really.
0: And it does look magical. Like for an onlooker, for someone who's driving by or walking by, you know, to see the Portland Wheelers in action. Describe the unit itself a little bit more, please. It is like a tricycle, like you mentioned, and the two wheels are in the front, and it could accommodate two people. Could just walk us through that for a listener. Could you draw a clear kind of picture of what that looks like?
1: Yeah, so the front seat, the standard trike that we use, this front seat seats one person and allows them a passive ride experience. So they don't put any effort into this ride. And then behind them, we have a volunteer who we call the pilot, and they are the one, you know, pedaling, shifting, braking, doing all of that. And what they're the part that they're on is sort of, it looks like a standard bicycle. And so they're up at that sort of standard bicycle height. They're doing the pedaling. We, of course, we do have e-assist. Nobody has to physically power this trike with two people on it up the hills of Portland. That is that's something we wouldn't want to have to do. The trikes themselves weigh, you know, 130 pounds, something like that. And then you put two adult sized people on there. And so that would be a lot of work without the e-assist. With the e-assist, it really makes it so that, you know, our most diminutive volunteer can take any wheeler and be able to manage that ride thanks to the e-assist. So if you see us coming down the street, You'll see one person sitting in a chair with a back. It looks a bit like a wheelchair, but in a bicycle kind of way. And then you have the pilot seated behind them pedaling. And when you see us, one of the things that makes us stand out even more is that we're always in a group. This is never an individual ride. So it is a little bit like a parade. So you see at least three of us on these, plus one or two people on bicycles. Their role is to be the safety for the group. So they're watching any street crossings we have to do, any road hazards, potholes, all that kind of stuff. So basically, we have five vehicles out there on the street at one time, and everybody's got, you know, the high visibility vests on and everything. So we're a bit of a spectacle when you see us on the street. I'll admit to that.
0: And a spectacle you are, and a fun, beautiful spectacle that makes one smile. I've seen the traffic guards, and like you know, when you were mentioning, they're usually in groups. I don't think I've ever seen just one Portland Wheeler by itself or by themselves. And it's quite a parade. And people stop and look and. And the smiles and the riders, the big smiles, are always so inspiring. And just, you can tell how much those rides mean to the riders. How did this get started? How did you guys get founded or started initially?
1: Well, Portland Wheelers has been around for 11 years. And at that time, what it was the founder was in, on Nantucket, actually. And there was a program there, I believe, the Nantucket Wheelers, and currently still in operation. And so they saw that in practice down there and was like, I need to bring that to Portland. And so it started with, a single trike. This was just one trike that was out there in the early days, being towed around from place to place by a volunteer. And in those days, it was more of a, kind of showing up to a place and being like, is there anyone who would like to go for a ride? And now we're at a point where we have 14 trikes, and we have just added some that are in the active participation category. So we're going to now have a wider range of opportunities for people where you can do the passive ride if that's your preference and your need. You can do the passive ride that we've been doing, or there's an opportunity for you to do a little bit of the pedaling and sit side by side with someone on a really cool side by side trike. And then we have some options where you can control your entire ride on your own. And so, like, that's sort of the evolution of Portland Wheelers. But it started with one trike, and then there was enough demand for it that bumped up to three trikes, and then we went to six trikes, and now we're here with 14, and just finding more and more people that that want to participate. And also, given our time doing this, we have been able to help other organizations start up doing what we're doing by just paying that forward, being like, this was an idea that Portland Wheelers found somewhere else and brought it to Portland. And now other people are finding this from us, and we're able to take our experience and just give that to them and help those other organizations get started. So there are a couple others, more locally. MDI has a program, the MDI Wheelers, and we helped them get going. They actually have a few of our original trikes that we started with. And then there's one in Kittery, York, Portsmouth area called Seacoast Wheelers. And so those are two of the closer ones to us that we've helped get started. But we've also helped organizations in North Carolina and Ohio, Western Mass. So this idea, while not unique to us, has been something that we've really been able to champion and help spread to a lot of other places.
0: And I heard that Saco too may have kind of taken a, kind of been inspired by Portland Wheelers and may have started something similar, probably at a much smaller scale. And kind of going back to the why and how it really makes a difference, you know, could you speak to that a little bit, please? Like, you know, how, you know, what are the stories that, you know, of people feeling like it's making a difference, or even for volunteers, not just for the writers?
1: Yeah, that's, I mean, and that really is that's the part that gives me goosebumps still every day is, you know, just that connection between people. And, you know, there's an emotional ride that sticks out so much to me that I think not only was the person we were riding with, you know, in tears, but as were the rest of us on the ride. This was a woman that we were riding with. And she just got emotional on the ride, and she had been a motorcyclist. She had been a cyclist. And then she had a stroke, and for a few years, that was just not part of her life anymore. And then when she was out with us, she said, "You don't know what this means." And it was the feeling the wind on her face. And that is such a sensory thing that when that's been a part of your life and then it goes missing for whatever reason, you sort of don't realize the impact that losing that has. And then the flip side of that coin is when you're able to find a way that you can go out and get that feeling again. And that is, that's just an amazing thing. And one of the things I think is so great, too, is that we are a new audience for people to tell their amazing stories to. When you think of, you know, somebody who's maybe in an assisted living facility, a memory care facility, something like that, and their primary interactions are with the same small group of people all the time. You get family members that visit them, you get staff at the place, and their stories have been heard. And so when we show up, that person gets to sit with us and have a new audience and tell those stories, tell the remarkable tales of their lives, and be appreciated for them. Not like, oh, I'm hearing this story again for the 100th time or whatever. We are that audience for them. And those are the moments when somebody just is able to be recognized and share the life that they've had with someone new. I think those are the moments that I live for.
0: That is awesome. For listeners, if you just tuned in, you're listening to Aging in Maine, a talk radio show that is recorded at WMPG and aired on WMPG and WERU. On Aging in Maine, we explore all aspects of aging in this great pine tree state. I'm Noel Bonham, your host, and my guest today is Pete Ryan, who's the executive director for the Portland Wheelers, which is an innovative program to offer free rides to folks who are mobility challenged and may not be able to drive or ride by themselves anymore. Pete, how does one go about signing up for a ride, or, you know, how does... you know, you talked about how initially you would go someplace and say, does anyone need a ride? I'm assuming with 120, 130 volunteers now, and with more awareness in 10 years that this program exists, this really cool program exists, I'm sure you have a lot more people reaching out and saying, we want this. So how does that work?
1: Yeah, so we have a couple of different ways that we go about delivering rides to people. And one is, you know, those communities that reach out and want to have us visit them, and we show up. It's a bit of a scheduling thing. Our winter time is basically spent building out a schedule that allows us to go to so many places, over 60 in the greater Portland area. And so we will go right to those locations and do rides there. And then we have a program we call Come to Us, which is we select scenic locations that have a nice place for us to ride, and we schedule times that we're going to be there. And then members of the community who are living at home, who are not at one of the ride partner locations that we visit, are able to come join us there for a nice ride. So that lets us reach the people who are living at home, either independently or cared for by family, and give them rides as well. So those are the two primary ways that we go about delivering rides to people. And so if somebody's interested in that come to us type ride where they are at home, they can just go on our website, portlandwheelers.org, and find the come to us page, and that will have all the details. And then monthly, we send out a schedule to everyone, and they can just sign up for the time slot that works for them to come join us for a ride.
0: And on an average, how many rides are you, does a volunteer or do you give in a week or a month?
1: Well, I would say, I mean, it's one of those that we have some amazing volunteers that volunteer so much. They love being out there. They love spending time with people. And it's just incredible. I would say on average, our volunteers will do maybe 4 to 5 rides a month. And so when I say rides, I'm talking about a 3-hour block of time that they give us. So in that 3-hour block of time, they will go to one of these senior living communities, let's say, and they will probably give 3 different people rides over that period of time. And then as far as like our top line number, we will give about 3,000 rides this year. Our season is 6 months. We start May 1st and go to October 31st. And we'll give about 3,000 rides to roughly 1,200 to 1,300 unique individuals.
0: That is amazing. And most of this is being, you're able to offer this amazing service mostly because of volunteers.
1: Yeah, that's, I mean, volunteers are everything to us. And since the organization started with a little bit of a different model, but since 2020, all rides have been free. So there is no cost to the ride partner locations that we go to. There are no costs to the individuals for rides. Rides are entirely free. We're able to do that, obviously, thanks to the large number of volunteers that we have and then the generosity of the community. We get individual donations. That's primarily how we're funded. And so, yeah, everything is free. And that's an important distinction. That is one of the largest barriers. There are a lot of barriers. When we talk about like why somebody might not be able to ride a bike on their own, and that is one of the barriers. So right now, a lot of great adaptive technology exists for people to ride a bike. But one of the barriers is, do you have $15,000 to go purchase one? And another barrier is, if you have $15,000 to purchase one, do you have a safe place to ride it? Do you have a way to transport it to a place that's a safe place to ride it? Do you have the ability or the funds to have it maintained and repaired when needed? And so there are so many barriers that exist for people. And so I think that's one of the things that I like the most, is that we can remove a lot of those barriers and be like, you can't afford this. Well, we can raise the money to buy this, and then you can just meet us where we will bring it and we can do this ride. And so I think the free element for us is a really important piece of what we do, and could not do it without volunteers, could not do it without the generosity of just the community.
0: I mean, right there just creates access, you know, makes this program, this initiative, accessible to everyone. And that just is awesome. How, and in terms of volunteers, if one is interested, if a listener wants to kind of volunteer, Are you still recruiting? What does that process involve? How can one get engaged?
1: Sure. Well, I always feel kind of bad. It's almost an embarrassment of riches, I think, when we talk to other organizations and their need of volunteers. We have like this really great group of around 130 active volunteers, and then we have a wait list of 100 or more that would like to volunteer. I think it's such a fun, it's such a visual thing that people are really connected to. And so we always accept more interest. And so we have a form on our website where people can submit their interest. But we do try to let people know that we're holding a pretty good wait list, and it may be a while before you hear from us. But PortlandWheelers.org is where people can find out more about our volunteer process and sign up if they wish.
0: I'm not sure if I asked you to mention your website or a telephone number yet. What is the best way to contact the Portland Wheelers, whether you're a rider who's interested or a family member who thinks they might have a rider for you, or if you want to volunteer or even support the Portland Wheelers, you know, as a donor, as a sponsor? What's the best way to contact the Portland Wheelers?
1: So our website is portlandwheelers.org, and that's a pretty easy to navigate site, a good way for people to get in touch with us. The other way is you can always call us. It's 207-400-9370. And you'll most likely talk to Kirsten, our program coordinator, and she's extremely helpful and a wonderful person to deal with about whatever it is you're looking to do. So if you're not a website kind of person, and I completely understand that, you can give us a call, and we're happy to help you in whatever way we can. We had just a little sidebar on that about how, you know, all the different ways we can help some people. We had someone get in touch a couple of weeks ago who is 92 years old, and she was setting up a ride for a friend of hers. Not a ride for her. She doesn't need to ride. And she made that clear. But we talked her into it. She's going to ride with her friend. But she wanted to set up a ride for a friend of hers. And so, not being a computer person, she called us on the phone. Not being a GPS person, she asked for directions on how to get where she went. And so Kirsten wrote down directions for her and put them in the mail so that she will get written directions of where our ride's going to be on that day. So we're going to work with anybody no matter how they need that information. So please get in touch.
0: That's a nice story. And you said you go from May 1st to October 31st, so it's about 6 months. And hours, are there, you know, hours of the day that specifically that you tend to give rides, or it really depends on the availability of the volunteer? How does scheduling work?
1: Right now, the bulk of our rides are between 9 a.m. and 4 p.m., Monday through Friday. And on those days, we're basically at four different places throughout the day. So we have two crews that are sort of mirrored. So we have two vans, each containing three trikes, that will go to different places in the morning. So we're at two different places in the morning giving rides. We have a break for lunch, and then we go to two other places in the afternoon and do rides until 4 o'clock. And so that's the typical weekday schedule for us. We schedule Saturday rides twice a month. Those are our come to us rides. And so those are the people who are at home and can join us on the weekend for a nice ride somewhere. And we do we have special rides that we do sunset rides a couple times a year in Portland on the West End. We'll take people out at sunset. So they can enjoy that. And in the future, we're going to be doing a little bit more outside of our regular 9 a.m. to 4 p.m. type schedule. Again, trying to meet people where they are. If something works for somebody to do an evening after work, we want to be available for that. And so we continue to adjust and try to make make something work for pretty much everybody.
0: And if I were to ask you, and this is very informative, we kind of get a good sense of what the program is about, how it's set up, and, you know, how to get engaged. But here's a question that's slightly kind of a different kind of question, which is, what is one thing that Portland Wheelers is not?
1: One thing that we're not. The first thing that comes to mind is we're not transportation. And I think like that comes up only occasionally, but you can understand why perhaps a tourist would see us in Portland riding through the streets and be like, how can I get you to take me over to this restaurant? What we're not is transportation. The other thing that we always tell volunteers is what we're not is exercise. We're not a bike club. We're not for the people who have the full kit on and want to go out and work hard on the hills and go fast. And that's not what we are. That's not the volunteer experience you're going to get. You're going to go anywhere from 7 to 9.5 miles per hour, probably. And you're going to stop and you're going to pet dogs and you're going to look at flowers and you're going to look at birds and have conversation. So I think the two things that jump to my mind and what we're not are transportation and exercise.
0: That is awesome. And kind of building on that, and we have only about a minute left, so a quicker response would be great. You are kind of a nonprofit, volunteer-driven, volunteer-run program to help people who are mobility challenged to be out there, address social isolation and to make social connections. And what is one or two things that you also evolved to, that you've become or never realized you would be that as well, and you are that too, in addition to this great mission that you have? Anything you can think of?
1: Yeah, I think the first thing that jumps to me is friendship. I think it's easy to think that we go do a ride for 40 minutes and then we leave and then that contact is done. But we're making friendships out there, and not only just between us, between volunteers and the people riding with us, but between those people riding with us and each other. So really this fact that we become sort of this little network, I think is one of the more surprising and also fulfilling things.
0: Pete, thank you so much. Unfortunately, that's about all the time we have for our talk today. For those of you tuned in late, this is Raging in Maine, a talk radio show that is recorded at WMPG and aired on WMPG and WERU. I'm Noel Bonham, your host. My guest today has been Pete Ryan, who is the executive director of the Portland Wheelers. Thank you, Pete.
1: Thank you, Noel.
0: And for our listeners, stay safe, be good, and until the next time, peace.

0: Je suis Eloge Willy Canez, l'animateur dans Jambo Time. 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
1: Cool, man.
2: All right.
1: All right.
2: You guys hear me in there?
3: Yeah.
1: We can hear.
2: Yes.
4: Yep, loud and clear.
2: All right, we're here.
3: Yes.
1: Yes, sir, we're here.
3: All right.
4: Mm-hmm.
2: Unique Perspective Radio Show.
1: Mm-hmm. That's right.
2: How's everyone doing?
1: Everybody's doing good. Yes, sir.
3: I'm doing great.
4: My feet are sore from some finger skating class yesterday, so my feet are a little sore.
2: Yeah,
4: I just started a figure skating class at the Trobe Ice Rink called TIA.
2: Oh, that's cool.
4: And I actually just, they just bumped me up into the higher class, actually.
2: Where is that?
4: The Trobe Ice Arena.
2: Is that in Portland?
4: Mm-hmm.
2: Nice.
4: Yeah, right next to the Celtics building.
2: Oh, yeah, the old the armory, is that what they call that? Something like that.
4: No, I don't think so.
2: What have you been up to, Joe?
3: Oh, not much. I'm doing okay.
2: Yeah.
3: Yes.
1: Yep. So,
2: Jody's here. How was your week, Jody? Pretty good.
4: Nice. Mm-hmm.
2: Dentist appointment. That's fun. Yeah. It's not a bad thing, I guess.
4: No.
2: Take care of your teeth. If you don't take care of your teeth, it's not so fun.
3: Yeah. I know.
2: What about you, Nate?
3: Oh,
2: hey,
3: Nate.
2: In there?
5: My wig has been way, and I have been working.
2: Yeah? How was work last weekend?
5: It has been good, and I've been working hard.
2: You work at a sports bar in Westbrook. I assume it's getting pretty busy this time of year with football starting.
5: Yes.
3: Oh boy.
1: Oh boy.
2: Well, all right. It's a beautiful day out there, Claire.
4: Oh yeah.
1: Sure.
5: Mm-hmm.
3: Yeah, it sure is.
4: Yeah, and the walk home actually last week was really good. The walk home was really, really nice.
2: Oh, I bet that was nice, yeah.
4: Yeah, the walk home was really nice. I might try it again next week. I might try and walk home again next
3: there
4: week.
3: You go.
4: You know, if the weather's cooperative.
2: Right. You guys went to a game, a Sea Dogs game that night too, right? Last Wednesday?
3: That's right, you went to a game.
4: Yeah, it was,
5: yes.
4: Yep.
3: Good for you.
4: Unfortunately, we lost.
3: Oh.
4: We lost, but stinking Rumble Ponies.
2: Rumble Ponies?
3: Oh, boy.
4: Team, well, yeah, it's the team from New York, the Rumble Ponies.
2: Huh. Rumble Ponies.
1: Yes, sir.
3: Yep.
5: Wow. Yes.
4: I guess it's just been an unlucky season. We've been having a lot of losing streaks.
2: What were you going to say, Jodes? You drove in today. That's different. Yep. You didn't hit anything on your way in, did you?
4: No.
2: Smooth sailing. Construction's been cleaned up a bit too around the.
4: My house.
2: Yeah, around your house, around here. Well, it's good. Everything's good then.
4: They've done. They actually just made a new road on my road actually, and they just finished it, and it looks really good. And I kept thinking, like, you know. Maybe, like, they should try to add maybe some more pedestrian crossing lights, you know, just to make it a little safer, because I've been hearing there's been a couple of pedestrian accidents.
2: Yeah, it sounds like that's been happening a lot. So people got to stay off their phones and pay attention.
4: Uh-huh.
2: Eyes on the road.
3: That's right.
4: That's why I think maybe a good idea maybe to, like, add some more safety signs, maybe more pedestrian crossing lights.
2: Yeah,
4: like,
2: slow down. Everyone's got to slow down.
4: Too. Maybe help improve the sidewalks.
2: Yeah.
3: Right.
2: Well, school's back in session too now, so you got to watch out for the buses.
3: Yes, the buses. Right.
2: Kids at
3: crosswalks. That's right, the
5: buses.
4: Mm-hmm. Right.
2: They have new speed bumps by your place.
4: Mm-hmm.
2: Yeah, because you're right next to that school over there. Yeah, yeah.
4: And there's some new speed bumps that's kind of near my road. A little down the road, there's a couple they just added.
2: Ah, well, there you go. All right. Well, do we want to start the music here?
4: Yep.
2: Yes.
3: Sure.
2: Claire, you got a song,
3: Good.
2: I think.
3: Mm-hmm. Good, Claire.
2: Beautiful Day, is it?
4: Yeah, it's a beautiful day. It's called Beautiful Day by Elize, E-L-I-Z-E.
2: I looked that up. I had the wrong Beautiful Day queued up. I thought it was the U2 version you wanted to hear.
4: Nope, I looked up on Spotify. It's called Beautiful Day. I looked up last night.
2: I'm looking.
4: Time Beautiful Day by you just type in E-L-I-Z-E.
5: And I do this song.
4: It's got good rhythm and it's supposed to help make people's day a little bit better and it's a very good song, got good rhythm.
5: Yes.
1: Sounds like a good song.
2: Yeah, I wish I could find it, Claire. It's not coming up on me. Here, I'll play this other one instead, and we'll come back with
4: Or
2: with another
4: actually,
2: song.
4: Do you want to put on Seasons of Love by Rent? That's a good song.
2: Seasons of Love, eh?
4: Yeah.
1: It's
4: by the Broadway show Rent.
2: Ooh. Whoops, I didn't mean to hit that.
3: Oh.
2: Seasons of Love. From Rent.
4: Yeah, it's the Broadway show.
2: Oh, yeah.
1: Cool.
2: I've got this version of it by the Glee cast. We'll play this.
4: Okay.
2: All right. Stay tuned.
1: Stay tuned.

0: We are back. Yes, sir.
1: We're back.
2: And that's right, a great song.
3: Yeah, nice pick, Claire. Yeah. Hey, Claire, you got a couple underwriting tags over there to read, don't you?
4: Do I read both of them?
3: Sure.
4: Okay. 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The next third Wednesday is September 16th, I think. I don't know.
3: Cool, thank you.
0: Yeah, sounds good.
3: Yeah, Joe, you got a song here. After the Fall by Chemo Sounds. Oh, you're a drummer, so you play along to this one?
5: No.
3: You don't play drums to this?
5: No.
3: No?
5: No.
3: I'm sorry, I misunderstood what you said. You like the beat? Okay, I gotcha. Sorry. Nice, yeah. You've been playing a lot of Chemo Sounds on the show. Cool.
5: Yeah.
3: Well, all right, let's check it out.
1: Yes.

0: Yeah.
1: All right.
2: Look.
1: We're back.
0: We are back. How you doing?
3: And that's a great choice, Jodie.
0: Yeah, it sure was.
1: She loves that beat.
2: Look, are you?
0: Awesome, man. And how is everybody today?
4: Very good, thank you.
2: Awesome.
3: I'm doing great.
4: Yes. Yeah.
0: How was everybody's weekend?
2: Awesome. I hope my cousin, my cousin moved.
1: Your cousin moved?
2: Yeah.
1: Oh, man. Oh. Yeah. That's always fun.
2: Oh, so, I hope my cousin,
1: fold laundry?
2: Yeah.
1: Oof. That was very nice of you.
2: I don't mind.
1: I don't like folding laundry.
2: Oh, Marco, I go.
1: Well, there you go. Yeah. What do you think you got queued up here, Jason?
0: Oh, the song is called Hurt by Johnny Cash.
1: Ah.
4: Oh, yeah, that's right.
1: It's an American recording, right?
0: Yeah.
1: Yeah.
3: And I did you pick this song?
0: Well, I like this song. I've heard it a long time ago.
1: Yeah.
0: I hear it every now and then on YouTube. Mm-hmm. And, Johnny Cash was one of my favorite singers.
1: It's a cover, right?
0: Yeah.
1: Do you know who does it originally?
0: No, I don't.
1: Is it Nine Inch Nails, I think?
0: Probably.
1: Uh-huh. So.
0: Yeah.
3: Oh.
1: Cool.
0: Yeah. Wow. It's a awesome song. It's a little bit sad.
4: Yeah.
0: But it's a good song.
1: Yeah.
4: Yep.
3: Yes.
0: Yeah. And we you're listening to 90.9 WMPG going in Portland. You're going to expect a radio show, and we'll be back for more music, so stay tuned.
4: Stay tuned.
3: Enjoy.
0: Yes, sir.

0: way.
1: Mm-hmm.
2: Yes, sir.
3: All right. All nice right, here you
1: go. Oh, wait.
2: Yes, sir. Thank you.
3: Oh. All right.
4: Yes.
3: That was good.
2: Okay over there.
3: What's going on over there?
4: Huh?
3: All right. Well, hey. We're back.
4: Oh.
5: What?
4: Yeah, we're back.
2: Yes, sir. We're back.
4: That's right. We're back.
2: Yes. And,
4: Right.
2: Well, I had a good weekend.
4: Yeah.
2: And, I went to IHOP on Sunday.
4: Ooh, IHOP.
2: Yes. And I went with
1: awesome.
2: I went with her name is Mickey. She's she's with the Special Olympics and Becca Ray and my friend Ronnie Burns.
3: Nice. It was your Special Olympics team?
2: Yes, it was.
4: Cool. That's nice.
1: Mm-hmm.
2: And my friend Becca is in the hospital right now.
4: Oh, I'm sorry.
2: Aw. And she had surgery yesterday.
4: In my prayers.
2: Yeah.
4: I know. Yep.
3: What'd you get at IHOP?
2: I got an omelet. I got a...
3: Nice.
4: Wow.
2: With a ham and cheese. And I got a pancake.
3: Ooh, fancy.
4: Ooh, pancakes. Ooh. Those are good.
2: And water.
3: No coffee?
2: No, I didn't get coffee.
4: Oh.
2: I drank 2 cups before I left.
3: Gotcha.
2: Yes, sir.
1: Mm-hmm.
2: What did you guys do over the weekend?
5: I was up north. I was up north with my family from New York.
4: Oh, cool. Okay, right.
2: Yeah.
3: Nice.
5: Because my family friend Larry just had a major kidney transplant surgery.
4: Oh boy!
5: And this is the first time he's been able to travel. So he just got cleared. So this is the first time he's been able to travel.
2: Yeah.
5: But he's still immune compromised, which means that he can still get any types of bacterial infections, but he's still very immune compromised because the transplant made him immune compromised. So he's still really slow, but the doctor said it's going to take time to come back.
3: Yeah. Where up north were you, Claire?
5: I was up north in Spruce Head, which is the island.
3: Gotcha. Cool. All right, well, Joe, you got one queued up. Tell us about the song you've got here.
4: We are the world.
3: Ooh.
4: Ooh.
2: USA for Africa.
4: That's right, Africa.
2: All right.
1: Mm-hmm.
2: Do you remember who was in that, who sings it?
3: Supergroup, right?
4: Yeah, Supergroup, right?
3: Who's in there?
4: Kenny Rogers.
3: Kenny Rogers, yeah.
2: Michael Jackson.
4: Yeah.
1: Mm-hmm.
2: Kenny Loggins and everybody else. Et cetera, et cetera.
4: Right.
3: Dylan's in there.
1: Yes.
3: Right?
4: Oh, yes. Right.
2: So, yes.
4: Yep.
2: And if anybody wants to make a request, the number is 780-4909. 780-4909 and get your request in.
4: Right.
2: And stay tuned for more music.
4: Enjoy.

0: We are back and we are the world.
1: Yes, we are.
2: Right.
3: Yes, sir. All 7 minutes of it.
0: Oh, that long?
3: That's a long song.
1: Ooh. Oh, my goodness.
3: You got to fit all those celebrities in there, after all.
0: Wow. Hoo-hoo-wee.
3: Yes.
0: I guess, yeah. My name is DJC, along with Joey Baby and Nate Dogg and Claire.
2: All right.
3: And who's in here?
0: And
3: the Bird
0: DJ
3: Nerd.
0: Bird Nerd.
2: The Bird Nerd. Uh-oh.
3: Big crew today. Big crew.
0: Big crew. We got a song queued up here, and Nate Dogg, tell us what it is.
1: It is a sky full of stars, and it is by Coldplay.
0: Cool.
3: Sky full of stars.
4: Ooh.
3: You know this one?
0: Yeah,
1: sounds
0: like a good one.
1: How
0: why'd you pick
1: this one out, Nate? I picked is some that that we are getting a nice dark blue sky at night instead of stars.
0: Ooh, that's pretty cool.
3: That's right.
1: Mm. And I always pray at night in a stars pie.
0: Yeah. That's cool. Yeah, you are listening to 90.9 WMPG going Fort Lee in your next respective video show. And we'll be back for more music, so stay tuned.
2: Enjoy.
1: Yeah.
0: Yes, sir.

0: Uncle Parker.
1: Back.
2: Yes, we are back.
3: Yeah, we're back.
1: Yes.
2: Yes. Oh. Mm-hmm. That was a good part pick that you picked out today.
1: Ink. Ew.
2: It's no problem at all. Yep.
1: And I had a good song to pick.
0: Yep. The next song I picked is Hannah Montana, This Is The Life.
3: Ooh, that's
0: this was
3: good.
0: This was, I think, one of her first songs when her first album came out.
2: Wow.
4: Nice.
0: And it's also from the TV show.
2: Oh, yeah.
3: TV show, right? Mm-hmm. Yeah, that's right.
2: Hannah Montana, that show? Series.
0: That's
3: right. Yep.
1: And I think that came out for 25 years.
4: 25 years ago? Is it that old?
1: Yes.
0: I could look it up and find out.
4: That's all right, but I'm surprised. It doesn't seem like it should be that old, but I guess so.
2: Wow, okay.
0: Yes. It actually says it came out, it premiered on Disney on March 24, 2006 is actually when it premiered.
4: So 20 years ago, I guess.
1: Oops.
4: Ooh, close.
0: March 24th.
4: Longer than you'd think.
2: Wow, okay.
4: Sound
2: good.
4: All right.
2: Yep. So, why'd you pick the song?
0: It's actually one of my other favorite hits. I like to listen to it once in a while, and also when I've watched the show, it was also I would love to sing to it. So it's a classic hit. Classic number one hit when her first album came out.
2: Yeah.
4: Cool.
3: Right.
2: And, you're listening to 98.9 WMBG, Going Poland, Unexpected Radio Show, and we'll be back for more music, so stay tuned.
1: Yes.
0: Stay tuned on WMPG.
3: All right.

0: Yes, sir. Oh, good song.
1: Good song, Claire. Good.
2: And that's a beautiful song.
0: Oh, yeah.
3: It's one of the classics.
0: It's been years since I've seen Hannah Montana.
1: Oh, right.
0: Along with Billy Ray Cyrus.
1: Oh, Billy Ray Cyrus. Okay, yeah.
2: Mm-hmm.
0: Yeah. And we got another song queued up, yeah?
4: Joe
0: and Berner, tell us what it is.
4: It's Sandy from the Grease soundtrack, right?
0: Sandy from the Grease soundtrack. All
4: it was right. It was a request from last week. It was your Uncle Bob called, right? Oh. Wanted to hear it, but he had the wrong name. So that's on you, Bob.
0: Okay, cool.
4: What'd you think? He thought it was called Stranded at the Drive-In, I think. There's a song on the Grease soundtrack that's something something at the drive-in, so.
0: Cool.
4: We thought that, yeah. But we have another request, too, we got to get to in a little bit. Cassie had wanted to hear a song, September.
0: Ooh.
4: September. For your cousin?
3: No.
4: All right. All right, let's hope we get the right song this week. Yes.
0: That was great.
4: All right, stay tuned.
0: All right.

0: Yes.
1: And that was a good song right there.
0: It was a good song.
1: Speaking of which, that's my mom and my stepdad's last name.
0: They told me.
1: Sandy and Dan.
0: Oh, that's nice.
2: Aww.
3: Nice.
1: But it was years ago.
0: Oh, okay.
1: That was when she was married to a guy named Dan Lord.
3: We got the right song in that time, though. Nice job, Jodes.
1: Oh, yeah.
3: For your cousin, right?
1: Yep.
2: Oh.
3: Another request coming up here for Cassie.
0: Oh, yes. Mm-hmm.
3: Tell us about this one, Jason.
4: Yes.
1: The song is September by Earth, Wind, and Fire.
0: Oh.
1: And it's a really good song. It's a good song for this month.
4: Mm-hmm.
1: And, And speaking of September, it's flying by wicked fast, isn't it?
0: It sure is. That's right.
4: Yes.
3: Halfway through the month.
4: And I did listen to it in my iTunes.
1: Nice. Cool.
2: And I'm actually going to be presenting a presentation to Maine Health next week to the med students.
3: Oh, nice.
1: Cool.
0: Good for you.
2: Right. Yep, it's how we can help doctors and nurses help do their jobs a little bit better, and, you know, how they can help, you know, work with their patients, you know, make sure patients have a little more time to be with their doctors, because a lot of times when doctors, you know, just give their patient a slip and send them out the door, and they don't even explain, like, what medicine they're on. Oh. They don't go over it. So hopefully this presentation will help them kind of do a little bit better with their job so they get more time with the patient.
0: Oh, okay. Right.
1: All
0: right.
2: So hopefully this will help improve, you know, doctors and nurses' jobs.
0: Right.
4: Yes.
2: Because that's the project we're trying to work on, is try to help doctors and nurses do better at their jobs. So this is why we're trying to get them to improve.
0: Right.
3: Hmm. Nice.
1: Sounds good.
3: All right. For Cassie.
1: Yep. Oh. It's for you, Cassie.

0: Come on.
1: That's right.
2: We are back.
1: Yes, we're back.
3: Yes, we are. Right. And Claire has something to read.
0: Yep. Food for All Services is a community-powered food program serving families across Maine. 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
4: Thank you, Claire.
0: No problem.
2: Yes, sir. That was pretty cool.
4: Well, September got you guys dancing.
1: Oh, yeah.
2: Oh, yes. Oh,
3: I was in aching here.
4: All right.
0: Oh, yeah, he was dancing.
1: Oh, boy.
2: All right, September.
1: All right, there you go.
3: Yeah. Whew.
2: That's great. And, yes, I know we got another song queued up here.
3: And I don't know who's...
4: It's you, Jason, I believe.
2: That's me.
1: That's right.
3: Oh, yes, and what song?
1: All right.
2: Supertramp, Give a Little Bit. It's a very good song. I think it's from the
4: 70s. Yeah.
1: Wow, nice. Very nice.
3: Oh.
2: Yeah. Give a little bit of your love to me. Yeah.
3: Oh, well, don't ruin the song.
1: Oh.
4: He's improving it.
2: Yes,
4: it's an appetizer. Right. You want to hear the song even more. Right?
1: That's right.
2: Oh, yeah.
1: Right.
2: Anyways, you are listening to 90.9 WMPG going Portland, your next Project Radio show. We'll be back for more music, so stay tuned.
1: Enjoy.

0: Yes, sir, we're back.
1: And that is a great voice.
0: Yes, sir. And, yeah. I guess we got another song queued up. And which one? Joey Baby.
2: Oh, yeah. It's, Cyndi Lauper. Girls, you want to have fun.
0: Girls, you want to have fun.
2: There we go.
3: I love
2: all right.
4: Jody loves it.
2: Oh, nice. Jody.
0: I like that song, too.
4: Nice yep. pick, Joe.
2: Yeah, thank you. Yeah. Yep, thank you.
0: I believe it came out in 1983.
2: That's right.
4: Oh, yeah. Oh, we'll do the ticket giveaway after this, too. We've got some tickets to give away to a show. Claire will tell you about that after this song, all right?
0: Sounds good.
3: Right. Got it.
4: All right.
1: Yes. Okay.

0: All right.
1: Yes, sir. Oh, okay, Claire. Go ahead.
0: Hey. All right, we got a ticket giveaway here.
2: Yep.
0: Claire's going to read this for us.
2: All right, so we got... So, event Madison Cunningham with Julie Cumming. It's at the venue, which is the State Theater. The show is on Sunday, September 27th at 7. Win a pair of tickets for Madison Cunningham with Julia Cumming at Madrid's on Sunday, September 27th.
0: Madrid's in Portland.
2: Madrid's, sorry.
0: No worries.
2: I always get that word wrong. American singer-songwriter and guitarist Madison Cunningham has been described by Rolling Stone as a new spin on West Coast folk rock with classical tendencies, electric guitars, jazz school chord changes, and all rock strew, all living under the same roof. Brooklyn's Julia Cummings opens the show. Catch them live at Matrix, I guess.
0: Yep.
2: So, again, the show is on Sunday, September 27th at 7 at the State Theater.
0: Nope. It's a...
2: What the venue says.
0: It's weird. All right, it does say venue, State Theater, and it says Madrid's. I guess I should clarify that before we give these away. I'll clarify it because we'll get two pieces of information here. All right, let's wait on that. We'll do that after the next song, just so I can clarify the venue location. It's either at Madrid's or the State.
3: Yes.
0: Nate, you had a song that you wanted to play though. In the meantime,
3: it is Bad One, and it is by Taylor Swift.
0: Yes.
1: Taylor Swift.
3: Yep.
1: Awesome. Now, what'd you pick this on?
3: I picked this one because that it got rained out, and I miss out.
1: Wow, okay.
3: And I want to bring this song to the really... Oh,
1: that's cool.
3: And Debbie, yes.
1: Yeah. So yeah, we are going to be listening to the Bad Blood by Taylor Swift.
4: Ooh.
1: And you are listening to 90.9 WMPG going Portland, your least expected video show. And we'll be back for more music, so stay tuned.
4: Enjoy.
3: Yes.
2: Stay tuned on WMPG.

0: All right, we're back. The tickets are gone, despite the fact that we weren't even clear as to what the venue was. We got a phone call. Sashi's going to go see the show. She said she enjoys your show as well, everyone.
1: Woo-hoo!
0: So, yeah.
2: Oh,
0: congratulations, Sashi, on those tickets.
2: Oh, why?
0: Ah, time is winding down. We got about 20 minutes left of the Unique Perspective Radio Show today. You know what? I don't have anything queued up because I was doing that call. I'm going to play one. This one's for me. All right?
1: All right.
2: Sure.
1: Yeah.
0: All right. Oh. And then we'll come back. I think we'll be able to sneak a couple more songs in.
1: Hopefully, yeah.
0: All right.
1: That's good.
0: Stay tuned. Mm-hmm.

0: We're back.
1: Oh.
0: You like that song?
1: I thought that song was weird.
0: Yes. I like to sneak one in every now and then.
2: Oh.
0: Jody, I think you've got the next song here. Meet Virginia by Train.
3: By Train, huh?
0: By Train.
4: Ooh, just a utter goo. One.
0: There you go. Nate's a fan.
4: Yeah.
0: Yeah. 90s? 80s?
1: 90s?
0: Yeah. I remember Train.
5: Wow.
1: Maybe next week, maybe I'll pick the Locomotion.
0: Ooh, there you go.
3: There you
0: Speaking
3: go.
0: Of trains.
4: Nice.
0: E-hard. Nice. Yeah, yeah. All right, well, let's play this. We can sneak a couple more in before 12 o'clock rolls around, and we gotta leave for Democracy Now. All right, stay tuned.
4: Yes.
3: Stay tuned. She doesn't.

0: Yeah.
1: Yes.
2: Woo. Right.
3: Great. That's a great choice.
1: Nice pick, Jody.
0: That was a nice pick, man. Mm-hmm. I haven't had that one in a while.
1: Good one.
0: Wow.
1: Claire's got the next one here.
4: Oh, yeah. So the next song I picked is called The Jackson, Blame It on the Boogie.
1: Blame It on the Boogie.
0: Blame It on the Boogie.
3: I did hear this one last night.
0: Nice. Yeah.
4: It's a good song.
2: Sure is.
1: Mm-hmm. Jackson's.
2: All right.
0: That's cool.
1: All right. Well, let's play this. I think we'll have time for... Oh, gosh. Maybe one more before the end of the show. All righty?
0: Good.
2: That's right.
1: All right. Stay tuned.
3: Yes.

0: We are back.
1: Yes, we're back.
2: Jack. Yes, we are.
0: Hey. Hey, yes, sir. And I believe we got another song, Get Up, and I believe I got the song, right?
3: Yes.
2: Mm-hmm.
0: Yeah, that's right. Have mercy. The song is Tell It Like It Is by Aaron Neville. Good song, man.
2: Oh.
0: Yeah. I used to hear the song a lot on the radio. Hmm. I also got the CD.
2: Nice.
0: Yeah.
3: Right.
0: And, yep. Well.
3: All right.
0: It's a, yeah, it's a really good song.
4: Uh-huh.
0: You guys ever heard that song before?
4: Uh-huh.
0: No?
5: Nope.
2: No.
3: I feel like we'll recognize it.
0: Yeah, you might recognize this song, man.
2: Mm-hmm.
0: All right.
3: All right. We'll see.
0: All right. Sounds good.

0: All right, we're back.
1: And
2: we're out. We're out for the day and the week.
3: Yes, and that's a beautiful song.
2: You guys knew that when you heard it.
0: Yeah, sure. Nice song.
2: I saw Joe singing along. All right, we'll be back next week with a new show.
0: Yes.
2: We got to get out of here.
0: All right.
1: That's right.
3: Yes.
2: Democracy Now! Is coming up at noon.
3: And last song is War. Oh.
2: Yes.
4: Oh, yeah.
3: And
4: oh, yeah.
3: It is by Katy Perry.
0: Mm-hmm.
4: Oh, yeah. Love Katy Perry.
2: All right. Well, tune in next week for another show. Thanks for all the calls. Thanks for everything.
1: Yes, sir.
3: Yes.
0: Okay.
2: All right. See you next week, guys.
0: Yep.
1: Have a good weekend.

Without WMPG, Gorham, Portland, it would be like going to a bean supper and not having the gherkins or the fiddlesticks or even the moxie.

0: From New York, this is Democracy Now!
1: We discovered that Donald Trump Jr.'s wedding was secretly funded by a Russian oligarch close to Vladimir Putin. This oligarch rented out a private island in the Bahamas for it for multiple nights. It was really an ultra-luxury affair. We're talking about hundreds of thousands of dollars in expenses, all in secret.
0: A bombshell report by ProPublica about a Russian oligarch bankrolling Donald Trump Jr.'s wedding has sparked calls for federal investigations. We'll speak to the reporter, Joshua Kaplan. Then the Elimination Project, the Israeli human rights group at Salem, has accused Israel of dramatically escalating its assault on all aspects of Palestinian life in the occupied West Bank.
2: These are all parts of a system with one aim: to ensure Jewish supremacy and eliminate the Palestinian collective.
0: Then to Iran, as Amnesty International reiterates its call for a ceasefire in the U.S.-Iran war. Amnesty has accused Iranian authorities of committing crimes against humanity during their bloody suppression of the 2022 Woman Life Freedom Uprising.
3: The evidence leaves no doubt the Iranian authorities committed crimes against humanity. In Iran, those responsible remain in power, while survivors and families seeking justice are persecuted.
0: The Iran protests began after 22-year-old Mahsa Amini died in the custody of Iran's morality police 4 years ago today. All that and more coming up. Welcome to Democracy Now!, democracynow.org, The War and Peace Report. I'm Amy Goodman. The U.S. House of Representatives voted to end the war in Iran for a third time, with seven Republicans backing the resolution. This comes as the nonpartisan Congressional Budget Office estimates the U.S.-Israeli war on Iran has cost the Pentagon $38.1 billion from the outbreak of the war in February through August 1st. That's an average of $246 million per day over 5 months. The CBO reports the war could cost another $2 to $3 billion for each additional month of fighting. The CBO also warned the war has used up as much as two-thirds of the U.S. missile defense interceptors since June 2025. It would take at least 5 years to replace these interceptors. The CBO also expects the war to add half a percentage point to annual inflation by the first quarter of next year. Meanwhile, a separate report by the Pentagon's Inspector General details how Iranian strikes have damaged or destroyed hundreds of buildings and other structures at U.S. military bases across the Middle East, causing about $184 million worth of damage. New photos obtained by CBS News reveal heavy damage of buildings and vehicles at multiple U.S. positions across the Middle East from Iranian missile and drone strikes. The images were sent anonymously to CBS News by active service members. One deployed service member told CBS News, quote, "This is major damage to our bases that hasn't been communicated to the American public. We're standing there with our eyes closed, getting punched in the face," unquote. Saudi Arabia says it destroyed a Houthi drone south of Mecca before it entered prohibited airspace. Houthi officials deny targeting Mecca. It comes as the Houthis claimed responsibility for using dozens of ballistic missiles and drones against a Saudi airbase in the south of the country on Monday. Air raid sirens were activated in six governorates, including Jeddah, on Tuesday. In addition to long-range missiles and drones, there's now growing evidence that the Houthis are using artificial intelligence to attack shipping traffic in the Red Sea. The Houthis declared a maritime blockade on Saudi Arabia back in July and captured the port city of Mocha last week, as well as islands near Bab al-Mandab Strait. The Houthis claim they're retaliating against Saudi strikes on Yemen. The UN warns of a humanitarian crisis with 100,000 Yemeni already displaced. This is a Yemeni woman who was forced to flee her home.
4: We fled from the war and took nothing with us. We didn't even bring the children's clothes. We have no flour and no clothes for the children. We came to Aden and arrived today. After 3 days of walking, we made it today. The children are hungry. We have no food and it's been 3 days. They are hungry.
0: Republican Congressmember Thomas Massie of Kentucky introduced articles of impeachment against Defense Secretary Pete Hegseth Tuesday, accusing him of illegally starting and continuing the Iran war, defying Congress and causing needless civilian casualties. The House will have to act on Massie's proposal by tomorrow. This is Congressmember Massie on the floor of the House.
5: Wherefore, Secretary of Defense Peter Hegseth, by such conduct, has demonstrated that he will remain a threat to the Constitution if allowed to remain in office, and has acted in a manner grossly incompatible with his duties and the rule of law. Peter Brian Hegseth thus warrants impeachment and trial, removal from office, and disqualification to hold and enjoy any office of honor, trust, or profit under the United States.
0: The Trump administration acknowledged for the first time the U.S. Space Force has deployed weapons in orbit. China warned against an arms race in space, with a foreign ministry spokesperson saying, quote, "We urge the U.S. side to stop expanding its military capabilities and preparing for war in outer space," unquote. The Kremlin spokesperson Dmitry Peskov urged, quote, "that space must be free of any weapon," unquote. The Trump administration approved a $2.8 billion package selling 2,000-pound bombs to Israel. The sale includes 40,000 bombs made up of 20,000 MK-84s and 20,000 BLU-117s. The sale is funded by Foreign Military Financing, a program in which the U.S. gives Israel taxpayer money that Israel then spends on U.S.-made weapons. Human rights groups and governments around the world have condemned Israel for dropping the 2,000-pound bombs in densely populated civilian areas in Gaza. In Gaza, a building housing 100 people suddenly collapsed this morning, killing at least 20 people, including women and children. The building was reportedly unstable due to damage from Israeli strikes. Dozens more are trapped in the rubble as the death toll is expected to rise. This comes as Israeli airstrikes killed at least 5 Palestinians, including 2 children and a Hamas armed commander on Tuesday, according to Palestinian health officials. This is the brother of a Palestinian man who was killed in an Israeli airstrike.
6: The killing, arrogance, and brutality against children and innocent people is still ongoing. This enemy, which has no regard for humanity, international conscience, children or women, continues killing. We are here appealing to the entire world. We appeal to the United States, the sponsor, and we appeal to the mediators. We hold them responsible for what is happening to the Palestinian people.
0: Meanwhile, the United Nations sounding the alarm about possible war crimes committed by Israel as hundreds of bodies have been recovered from the rubble of buildings destroyed by Israeli strikes in Gaza. According to the UN, the remains of entire families, many of them children, are being unearthed from sites. This is the head of the Office of the United Nations High Commissioner for Human Rights in Palestine.
7: It is estimated that at least 8,000 bodies remain buried under the rubble across the Gaza Strip. Palestinian civil defense teams have recovered over 800 bodies since the announcement of a ceasefire in October 2025, despite severe shortages of equipment, fuel, and personnel. At this pace, completing the recovery of the remaining bodies will take at least 10 more years. Even longer when accounting for the time needed to identify bodies, if ever possible.
0: Vermont's independent Senator Bernie Sanders and former Trump advisor and far-right strategist Steve Bannon shared the stage at a conference dubbed the Pro-Human Assembly in Washington, D.C. Tuesday, denouncing tech oligarchs and calling for AI regulations. This is Senator Sanders.
8: Despite living in a so-called democracy, the public has had virtually no input into the AI revolution that is transforming the world in which they live. Congress under both Democratic and Republican control, have been asleep at the wheel, and we now have a president whose ignorance regarding this issue is truly embarrassing.
0: In related news, in New Jersey, cleanup is underway after some 5,000 gallons of diesel fuel spilled from a storage tank at the Equinix data center in Secaucus and flowed into a creek near the Hackensack River. This comes as activists continue to warn of the catastrophic environmental impacts of unregulated AI data centers nationwide. Trump's Board of Trustees voted Tuesday to immediately close the John F. Kennedy Center for the Performing Arts, citing dire financial shortages and the need for renovations. The decision came just hours after a federal judge again blocked the board's latest effort to inscribe President Trump's name into the building's marble edifice without approval from Congress. Just after the ruling, President Trump called into the Kennedy Center's Board of Trustees meeting and yelled at Democratic Congress member Joyce Beatty, who serves as a trustee. Beatty is an Ohio Democrat who spearheaded the campaign to block efforts to memorialize Trump at the John F. Kennedy Center for the Arts. Trump reportedly referred to Beatty as incompetent, to which she responded, quote, "You're holding up the whole country," unquote. An unnamed board member described Trump's phone call as, quote, "effing crazy" to CNN. Just a few days ago, the Trump-aligned board had claimed the Kennedy Center was on the brink of bankruptcy and fiscal collapse. And last month, Justice Department lawyers suggested the Trump administration could demolish the Kennedy Center unless the government is allowed to follow through with its plans for the site. A review by Bloomberg of President Trump's financial disclosures finds he made nearly 28,700 stock trades in 17 months, more than all of Congress combined. This comes despite President Trump's backing of a House bill that would ban Congress members, their spouses, and dependent children from trading individual stocks. The bill, sponsored by Republican Congress member Ana Paulina Luna, would exempt the president. In a Senate hearing Tuesday, FBI Director Kash Patel suggested he might be willing to send federal agents to polling places during the midterm elections. He made the omission during a contentious exchange with Vermont's Democratic Senator Peter Welch.
9: I thought you weren't going to be sending people to the polls.
10: When did you hear that? It's just another lie.
9: When you answered Mr. Blumenthal.
10: Nope.
9: So you are sending.
10: We have election crisis coordinators manned at all 56 field offices.
9: All right.
10: Election integrity is of paramount importance. This FBI is not going to shy away from that effort.
0: In Pennsylvania, health officials have reported a fourth measles death. All four deaths have occurred just in the last month. 2026 is now on record as the deadliest year for measles in the U.S. since the virus was declared eliminated in 2000. Pennsylvania had not had a measles-related death in at least 35 years. The deaths include an 18-year-old teenager and a 40-year-old woman, both whom were unvaccinated, as well as a 6-week-old baby and a newborn who died shortly after birth. And singer-songwriter Ed Sheeran is facing growing backlash after removing Grammy-winning musician Macklemore from Sheeran's U.S. tour. Sheeran caved into demands to drop Macklemore after New England Patriots owner Robert Kraft organized a boycott among stadium owners over the rapper's advocacy for Palestine. Kraft reportedly told Sheeran the tour would be canceled unless Macklemore was dropped. Hours after Sheeran said he would not publicly speak up over Israel's war on Gaza, four of his supporting musical acts announced they're leaving the tour. Among them, Phineas, the brother of pop star Billie Eilish, who said on Instagram, quote, "Artists must not be silenced when they speak up for the oppressed. I stand with Palestine and its people," unquote. The Irish folk band Beoga, Sheeran's backing band, and Irish musician Aaron Rowe dropped out as well. Rowe said in a social media post, quote, "As Irish people, we know all too well about genocide, forced famine, and violent occupation. I cannot stand by and allow billionaires to use their position of power to silence the rightful voices of those who speak up against Israeli genocide and who highlight the savage murder of children, unquote. And those are some of the headlines. This is Democracy Now!, democracynow.org, the War and Peace Report. I'm Amy Goodman.
11: And I'm Anjali Kamath. Welcome to all of our listeners and viewers across the country and around the world. Congressional Democrats have opened an investigation after ProPublica revealed that a Russian oligarch close to Vladimir Putin bankrolled part of Donald Trump Jr.'s Bahamas wedding in May. ProPublica revealed Omar Kremlev paid hundreds of thousands of dollars in wedding expenses, including the rental of a private island. Kremlev also attended the intimate wedding. Other attendees included Trump Jr.'s sister, Ivanka, his brother-in-law, Jared Kushner, and his brother, Eric Trump. The president did not attend. Altogether, the guest list numbered around 50. Omar Kremlev, who is seen in photos at the wedding, is the president of the International Boxing Association. Just weeks before the wedding, Putin awarded him the Order of Friendship. Donald Trump Jr. and his newly wed wife, Bettina Anderson, confirmed ProPublica's findings, writing on social media, quote, "Our dear friend Omar very generously hosted two incredible nights of celebrations for us. It's unfortunate that something so personal and happy can be recast as something political or sinister simply because of who someone is or where they come from."
0: Democratic Congressmember Robert Garcia, the top Democrat on the House Oversight Committee, said the bankrolling of the wedding raises, quote, serious national security and public corruption concerns, unquote. And this is Democratic Senator Chris Murphy of Connecticut speaking on the Senate floor.
12: Never before has a foreign enemy of the United States paid for the family wedding of the president. Why? Because it is naked corruption in plain view. It is as close to treason as you get. Accepting lavish gifts, millions of dollars in gifts, perhaps, from the enemy of this nation.
11: On Tuesday, Attorney General Todd Blanche, who is Trump's former personal lawyer, was asked if the Justice Department will probe the funding of the wedding.
13: The president doesn't know who this person is. I think other members of the family don't know who this person is. The president's son has said that he's a very close friend and that he accepted a gift in the weekend of his wedding. When you say, am I investigating what? And when you say, this person is a friend of Putin, I don't even know if that's true or not.
0: And in a statement, President Trump said, quote, "I have no idea who Omar is, never heard of him. He didn't pay for Don and Bettina's wedding, which took place at a totally different location on a different day from the wedding. It was an after party given in their honor, not a big deal. I was not present at the party," Trump said. We're joined now by Joshua Kaplan, Pulitzer Prize winning reporter for ProPublica. He co-authored the expose, "Donald Trump Jr.'s Bahamas Wedding Was Secretly Bankrolled by Russian Oligarch Close to Putin." Joshua, thanks for joining us. Why don't we start off by you just explaining, who is Omar Kremlev?
14: So I think the most important thing to understand about Kremlev is the level of his connection with the Russian government. Right before the wedding, he wasn't just making sure his suit still fits. He was reportedly traveling in China as part of Putin's delegation there. As you said, a month earlier, he got the latest in a series of state honors that he's received from Putin after Russia invaded Ukraine. The Ukrainian government sanctioned Kremlev personally. And that government connection is a through line throughout Kremlev's entire life story. He was an obscure figure with a criminal record and a different name. He changed his name, and over the course of his, the government has given him assets and taken other actions that have turned him into a very wealthy magnate, a dominant figure in the sports betting world in Russia. It's impossible to understand him and his story without talking about and thinking about his connection with Putin and Putin's inner circle.
11: And Josh, how exactly did he meet Don Jr.? I mean, this is a guy who used to be part of a right-wing biker gang in Russia.
14: Yeah, I mean, it's an excellent question. It's not something we fully understand yet. I mean, the strangest thing about this is that Don Jr. met this guy only very recently. Kremlev's office told us that they met a couple of years ago. Don Jr. said they met through a mutual friend in the hunting world, and quickly hit it off because they both love boxing and the outdoors. But how things got to this point where Umar is not only attending this very intimate wedding, but also paying for it, is very much a mystery.
0: And President Trump trying to make a distinction between paying for the actual wedding. It was very small. It was like 50 people, right?
14: Yes.
0: 10 of them were part of this Russian party, 20% of the party. So there was a wedding and then the celebrations, the fireworks.
14: Yeah, I mean, so I think it's a mistake to get bogged down in this distinction. Really, what we're talking about is a reception. The, you know, quote unquote after party the president's referring to is where they had their first dance and ate wedding cake. The ceremony itself was just family. The oligarch did not attend that. The rest of this lavish wedding weekend was attended by Umar and this Russian entourage and paid for by Kremlev.
15: And there were 10 people in the Russian entourage at a wedding of 50 people.
14: That's about right, yeah.
15: And, I mean, Don Jr.'s wealth is put at about $300 million. Did he need anybody to pay for the wedding? What do we know about why Umar paid for this wedding?
14: It's, the basic fact we have is that a member of Putin's circle is financially supporting the president's son. As soon as we get to why, I mean, we start to have all these really weird questions come up. Junior is rich. It seems like he could have afforded this himself. That doesn't mean he has $300 million in his checking account, of course. But still, this is objectively, it's very strange. And, the other big question that we don't know is what's Kremlev's motive here? I mean, he's spent a lot of money seemingly successfully cultivating a relationship with the son of the president. And we have no idea why.
0: And now the other son, one of the other sons, Trump Jr.'s brother, Eric, when you asked, put in a request for Eric's response, who was at the wedding, he said this about Kremlev, quote, "Eric has absolutely no clue who this person is, nor has never heard his name. We're talking about a wedding party that went over days and there were only 50 people there all together. It's like he didn't get his brother's memo, because his brother and his brother's new wife, they have admitted."
14: Yeah, I mean, and this was a very small wedding. I mean, Don has repeatedly said that it was just family and some, quote, really close friends. I mean, frankly, there were some longtime friends of his that were understandably disappointed that they didn't make the cut. And then you have Umar, this big guy, shaved head, who not only met Don Jr. very recently, but also only speaks limited English. And this large crew of Russians he came with. I mean, it was apparently, we talked to people there, and it was quite the scene. It was intimate setting, Palm Beach socialites, Jared Kushner, and then this large group that no one knew who sometimes stood off by themselves speaking Russian.
15: What do we know about possible future cooperation between Don Jr. and Umar Kremlev?
14: Not much. I mean, there is a press release that, so the only instance that we actually know about, besides what they talked, just the kind of vague story in their statements of them having a relationship before this, was last year. In September, this boxing organization that Kremlev runs hosted a panel discussion in Istanbul about boxing. And the panelists were Manny Pacquiao, Muhammad Ali's daughter, and then Donald Trump Jr. I mean, people who went were a little confused of why is Don Jr. here talking about sports with legends of the boxing world. After that event, Umar's organization had a press release where they said, this alliance will not remain symbolic. More joint initiatives will follow. What does that mean? We don't know. We asked both Kremlev and Don Jr. Neither of them said.
0: So you've done several pieces on this. Now the House Oversight Committee, Congressmember Garcia, is calling for a federal investigation. What would this look like as you have the House Speaker Johnson desperately trying to recess Congress until after the elections?
14: I mean, I think realistically, this House investigation means nothing right now, except there was a document preservation request in these letters. So Don Jr. is under legal notice to keep all of his records related to this relationship. if the Democrats retake the House in the fall, we could be talking about something very different next year if Congress continues to be interested in looking into this.
0: Joshua Kaplan, I want to thank you for being with us. Pulitzer Prize winning reporter for ProPublica. We'll link to your pieces. The latest, Donald Trump Jr.'s Bahamas wedding was secretly bankrolled by Russian oligarch close to Putin. Coming up, the Elimination Project. The Israeli human rights group B'Tselem has accused Israel of dramatically escalating its assault on all aspects of Palestinian life in the occupied West Bank. Stay with us.

0: Hama, Greed, by the Palestinian oud musician Huda Asfour, performing in our Democracy Now! Studio. This is Democracy Now!, democracynow.org, The War and Peace Report. I'm Amy Goodman with Anjali Kamat.
1: A major new report by the Israeli human rights group B'Tselem, titled The Elimination Project, accuses Israel of systematically dismantling the conditions that allow Palestinians in the occupied West Bank to function as a community. The report says Israel is, quote, dramatically intensifying its attacks on every aspect of Palestinian life in the West Bank, including, quote, the ability to get to work, take children to school or university, receive medical treatment or municipal services, meet family and friends, cultivate land, or go on vacation, routine activities that make up human life. This is B'Tselem Executive Director Yuli Novak in a video that accompanied the report.
2: Israel is dismantling the basic conditions needed for collective Palestinian existence in the West Bank. Our new report, The Elimination Project, shows how this mechanism works and how over the past 3 years, it has become more lethal, violent, and explicit. Come with us to the West Bank to see for yourself. The Elimination Project in the West Bank operates through 5 domains of action that work together and reinforce each other. Killing, violence, intimidation, movement restrictions, economic strangulation, social and political destruction, ethnic cleansing, and territorial takeover, these are all parts of a system with one aim: to ensure Jewish supremacy and eliminate the Palestinian collective.
0: That's part of a video accompanying the new B'Tselem report, The Elimination Project, Israel's systematic dismantling of Palestinian collective life in the West Bank. Leading celebrities have joined B'Tselem in calling for the international community to intervene on behalf of Palestinians. This video features Cynthia Nixon, Susan Sarandon, Michael Stipe, and the Emmy Award-winning Hannah Einbinder speaking alongside B'Tselem researchers.
3: Israel is carrying out a campaign to eliminate Palestinian collective existence in the West Bank.
4: It is happening right now.
5: Another violent attack.
3: Another killing.
6: Another home demolished.
5: Another home set on fire.
4: Another community displaced from its land.
6: Another checkpoint blocking the way.
7: Another olive grove destroyed.
6: What is happening in the West Bank is not a series of isolated events.
4: When you pay attention and connect the dots, the picture is clear.
8: They are all part of a single political project.
6: U.S. taxpayer dollars are funding these crimes.
9: This project is rooted in an apartheid system that has been in place for generations.
3: Since October 2023, it has accelerated dramatically.
10: Its implementation is more violent and more unrestrained.
4: The international community must end the impunity that allows it to continue.
5: The world must act to stop Israel's elimination project in the West Bank.
1: Since October 7th, 2023, at least 1,107 Palestinians have been killed by Israel in the occupied West Bank. Over the weekend, an Israeli soldier shot a Palestinian man in the leg during a confrontation between Israeli settlers and Palestinian villagers in the West Bank town of Fakua.
0: Well, for more, we're joined by two guests. In Tel Aviv, Uri Gavati is with us, B'Tselem Director of International Relations. He's a former Israeli soldier who served as a tank commander primarily in the West Bank from 2010 to 2013. And in the occupied West Bank, we're joined by Mohammed Shaban, a Palestinian farmer from Halhul, just north of Hebron. We welcome you both to Democracy Now! Uri, let's begin with you on the breadth of this report. Talk about what you're calling the Elimination Project and what's happening right now in the West Bank.
11: Thank you for having me. For too long, Israel's policies in the West Bank have been kind of treated or looked at as isolated events, right? So the violence of settler militias, the home demolitions, military raids, and so forth. When we look at Israel's policies in the West Bank together and truly examine them, we actually find that there is one very coherent logic behind all of them, and this is the logic of elimination of Palestinian collective life in the West Bank. This logic operates through 5 mechanisms that we identified: violence and intimidation, movement restrictions, ethnic cleansing and territorial takeover, economic strangulation, and social and political destruction. Through all of these mechanisms that work together simultaneously and also reinforce one another, Israel is systematically dismantling the ability of Palestinians to live as a collective in that land. It, as you mentioned in your introduction, it creates a situation that Palestinian life are just almost inviable. Starts from your home, your way to work, your way to school, your ability to visit your family, your ability to raise your olive grove, and so forth. Simultaneously to all of that, Israel is also entrenching its own takeover of that land, and also moving its own people and expanding the settlements, the outposts, the farms, and so forth, to take over the space that Palestinian lives are becoming more and more inviolable in.
1: But Ori, this project of settler colonialism, dispossession, settlement, it's not new. Talk about how in the report you connect what's happening in the West Bank to the ongoing genocide in Gaza, and what has happened in the West Bank, this escalation since 2023.
11: Yeah, so in the report we talk about the decades, but we also definitely talk about how since October 23, since the elections of this government in 2022, the scale, the speed, the openness of all those different elements significantly intensified. The logic of elimination comes in practice in its most extreme form in the genocide in Gaza, and it's taken place across the territories that Israel controls. We are definitely seeing a lot of the mechanisms, the tools that were used and are used still, you know, the genocide is ongoing as we speak in Gaza, being implemented in the West Bank, practices like aerial bombardments, for example, that we haven't seen in the West Bank for many, many years, are back in practice. You know, we're talking about in Gaza, over 20,000 minors, kids, teenagers were killed by Israel as part of its genocide. In the West Bank, we're also seeing vast killings of minors. It's in a different scale, but the practices are very, very similar, and the geologic of elimination is all-encompassing across the territories.
1: Ori, can you talk about how this, what you describe as the elimination project, how it relates to Bezalel Smotrich's plan, the decisive plan? I want to go back to the video that came out with the new report, Elimination Project, Israel's Systematic Dismantling of Palestinian Collective Life in the West Bank. This is a clip of Israel's far-right finance minister, Bezalel Smotrich, addressing the Knesset back in 2017.
12: The basis for anyone who wants to stay is to abandon all national aspirations or the desire to express them here, because there is no place here for national self-definition of anyone but the Jewish people.
1: Ori, your response, and if you can explain Smotrich's kind of plan and how that relates to what's happening today.
11: Yeah, so in 2017, Bezalel Smotrich publishes his decisive plan. The plan basically talks about victory through settlement. It's one of the main concepts there. And then it talks about how Palestinians under Israel's control have basically three options left, according to Smotrich. Either to submit to Jewish supremacy and apartheid, leave, or face the consequences, face the military consequences of the decision to resist. And when we look at Israel's elimination project in the West Bank, we're seeing many of this kind of blueprint that Smotrich publishes in 2017 implemented on the ground. Look, when Smotrich published this in 2017, he didn't have as much power as he has now. Today we're talking about a person who is a minister in the Israeli Ministry of Defense, which holds significant power over the West Bank, and he was appointed to that position very knowingly by the Prime Minister Netanyahu. So a person that designed this blueprint, this plan, now holds the power to implement many of its elements, and is, by the way,
13: very outspoken about it right as we speak, you know, these days, about his plan and about how he's intending to implement it. Now, when we look at what's happening on the ground in the West Bank, we're seeing exactly that. We're seeing violence by the military and violence by settler militias that are also supported by the entire Israeli apparatus and the military, causing the displacement of thousands of Palestinians in communities across the West Bank. Over 66 communities were displaced since October 23 through the violence of settler militias that is supported by the state. Another 33,000 Palestinians were forcibly displaced through the violence of the military in Palestinian refugee camps since the beginning of 2025. And this is just one example of how his blueprint is actually taking place on the ground.
0: I want to bring Mohammed Shaban into the conversation, a Palestinian farmer. We're speaking to you in Halhul, in the Hebron area of the occupied West Bank. Can you talk about your life there, your family, your community, how you've been affected overall by the Israeli occupation, but by these gangs of Israeli settlers? If you can explain what's happened in Halhul.
14: Good afternoon or good morning, maybe in your area. I would like to thank you to having me in this

0: Route 60 joining like Beersheba to Jerusalem. It's a crossing halhul. Our land is separated. Half of it before Route 60, the other half is after Route 60. Halhul area is 37 dunams. Actually, majority of this land, 4,000 dunams only the city. The others is agricultural land.
1: Sorry.
2: Acre for our viewers who might not understand dunams. But Muhammad, can you talk about, you know, as you're talking about your life in Halhul and your, you know, your occupation as a farmer, what has been the impact of settlers on your life, especially in recent months?
0: Actually, in 2005, they start the first settlement in Halhul. Now we have 7 outposts. We lost 14,000 dunams from our land, which is the richest land in agriculture, the best land for us. And this season, we lost 40 million shekel. In Halhul also, they installed 11 gates around Halhul. We cannot reach our lands. We cannot go outside Halhul. They open only one gate from 8 o'clock until 5 o'clock. Every day, everyone in Halhul starts suffering because at the beginning I said we are fully dependent in agriculture, especially after October 7. We used to have some people working in Israel and they don't have permissions to go now. So everybody come back to his land to work in his land because it makes some money for the people to continue their life. So with this big loss, actually, as I told you, around 40 million shekels, around 70% from our product every year.
2: Part of the report also talks about the economic strangulation of Palestinian communities. But Muhammad, you know, can you talk about what kinds of interactions you've personally had with the settlers and with soldiers and your children as well?
0: Yes. The farmers, they didn't stop going to their land. When they go to the land, at the beginning, the settlers, if they are like a few people, the settlers attack them, beat them. We have, I documented 60 cases when they attack farmers. It's between like, seriously injured or, injured in simple way, damaging our cars, also damaging our fields, uprooting our trees. Many lands we cannot now reach it at all. We didn't work on it. The other lands which we managed to reach it, now the season start. When the season start last month, now is the season for the grapes. This lands, unless they collecting the product, all they damage the product. Our loss, it's affected everything in Halhul. Imagine, what make Halhul special case? Because this thing happened only in 6 months. We have all of this lost happened in 6 months. Nobody even think about it.
3: I wanted to ask Uri Gavati of Bet Salem what you're calling for at this point. The British Foreign Secretary, Ed Miliband, has announced new policies against illegal Israeli settlements, including a ban on imports, targeted sanctions, a prohibition on advertising stolen land, and more. The new sanctions announced in conjunction with Canada and France. But is this enough?
4: Look, the steps from last week are definitely a good step in the right direction, right? We're seeing for the first time a move from empty statements and condemnations, which is what we're used to see from the international community, to something that looks like real true consequences. What must happen is that these consequences will not only focus on the settlement project, right? This is exactly what we're talking about in the report. The settlement project is not separate from the elimination project. It's actually a significant mechanism within the elimination project. In order to truly challenge this system, to truly stop Israel and make sure that

0: Consequences are truly kind of Israel truly has consequences for its crimes against the Palestinian people across the territories under its control. We need to see measures that target the system, and this is the move that needs to happen by the international community. This move from empty statement condemnations into measures that target the system itself.
1: What does that look like, Ori? How do you target the system? I mean, this has been going on for years, and you say has escalated rapidly in recent years. What exactly are you calling for? What needs to happen?
0: Look, you know, the international community has such a vast array of tools under its disposal. The different policymakers and decision makers know exactly the type of tools they can use. At this point, the problem is not what to do. The problem is that there isn't true political will to do something. We're seeing this beginning of change, right? We're seeing it in the UK. We're seeing it in other places in Europe. But we need more of that change. What to do is truly not a problem. The problem right now is that nothing has been done. And this is what we're calling for, to go through this transformation and truly face this Israeli system for what it is. A system that's committing a genocide in Gaza, the elimination project in the West Bank, is managing torture camps in its detention centers, across its detention centers for Palestinians, and truly treat it as such. The measures are known for everybody. The political will is missing.
2: And finally, we're speaking to you from the United States. And in our headlines today, we reported the Trump administration approved a $2.8 billion package selling 2,000-pound bombs in Israel. The sale including 40,000 bombs funded by foreign ministry financing a program in which the U.S. gives Israel taxpayer money that Israel spends to get U.S.-made bombs. Your final comment on the significance of the U.S. support for Israel.
0: There is no question that the U.S. is the primary enabler of the genocide in Gaza, of the elimination project in the West Bank, and basically of everything that Israel is doing. We are seeing amazing progress within the U.S. society. You know, you mentioned it in your introduction, the moving steps by artists publicly resist the genocide. This is an amazing process we're seeing within the U.S. society. What must happen now is the translation of this process into actual actions by decision makers in order to, again, stop the Israeli genocide and stop the elimination project in the West Bank.
2: Ori Gavati, I want to thank you for being with us. Bet Selem, Director of International Relations. We'll link to your new report, The Elimination Project, speaking to us from Tel Aviv. And Mohammed Shaban, Palestinian farmer, speaking to us from Halhul, just north of Hebron. Coming up, as Amnesty International reiterates its call for a ceasefire in the U.S.-Iran war, Amnesty has accused Iranian authorities of committing crimes against humanity during the bloody suppression of the 2022 Women Life Freedom Uprising. Stay with us.

0: And then that's Luthi performing in our Democracy Now! Studio. This is Democracy Now!, democracynow.org, The War and Peace Report. I'm Amy Goodman with Anjali Kamat.
1: 4 years ago today, the Woman Life Freedom Uprising erupted in Iran after the death in custody of a 22-year-old Kurdish woman named Jina Mahsa Amini, who had been arrested by the morality police. For the next 3 months, hundreds of thousands took to the streets protesting against Iran's discriminatory compulsory veiling laws. In a new report, Amnesty International has concluded that the repressive measures used by Iranian authorities to crush the Woman Life Freedom protests in 2022 constitute crimes against humanity. Investigating the killings of 377 protesters and bystanders in 2022, Amnesty International's 1,000-plus page new report calls for international criminal investigations into 87 Iranian officials. Amnesty interviewed 270 people for its investigation, most of whom participated in the protests. This is the testimony of Niaz Akh, who was 14 at the time of the protests and living in Iran's Kurdistan province.
2: On October 8th, 2022, I was at school. When the last bell rang, we went outside school. The protest started. One of the plainclothes agents came with a shotgun and tear gas. They fired tear gas and we all ran away. Agents fired metal pellets at two girls and they fell to the ground. All we could do was run. We fell to the ground. An agent pulled our hair. He was pulling us into a car to take us away. But somehow we managed to escape from him. When I got home, I saw that he had pulled my hair so hard that all of it was stuck inside my headscarf. After that day, I didn't feel normal and didn't go to school anymore. We couldn't stay in Iran anymore. Since then, we haven't seen our home, nor our family. No one.
0: Niaz Akh, again, 14 at the time of the 2022 protests. Amnesty International released its new report at a time when the organization is also calling for an enduring ceasefire and accountability for the ongoing illegal U.S.-Israeli bombing of Iran that's killed nearly 1,500 civilians. For more, we're joined by Rahab Arini, Amnesty International's Iran researcher. Their new report out today is titled Architects of Atrocities, State Machinery Orchestrating Crimes Against Humanity in Iran's 2022 Woman Life Freedom Uprising, joining us from London. Rahab, if you can lay out the findings of this massive 1,000-plus page report, and then also releasing it at this time, when Amnesty has come out against the U.S.-Israeli war on Iran.
3: Hello, Amy. Thank you very much for having me. Amnesty International is launching this landmark report to send a central message to the international community. Repeated protest killings in Iran have become normalized. Impunity is leading to the loss of thousands of lives, and it is beyond time for the international community to end the crisis of impunity that is fueling repeated cycles of protest killings in Iran. Our research included interviews with 270 people, extensive analysis of documentary evidence, and analysis of over 2,000 videos. The evidence leaves no doubt. The Iranian authorities committed crimes against humanity, the crimes against humanity of murder, torture, rape and sexual violence, enforced disappearance and imprisonment and persecution on political, gender, ethnic and religious grounds to crush the Woman Life Freedom Uprising. And impunity for these crimes paved the way for further atrocities at even a more horrific level in January 2026. We are urging the international community to pursue justice because domestically there is no prospect for justice. We've explained in immense detail how the judiciary of the Islamic Republic of Iran is complicit in crimes against humanity. So the international community is kind of disconnected from reality by directing calls to accountability for the very authorities that are part of the security apparatus committing crimes in the country. We've named 87 officials who must face criminal investigations, but this is not an exhaustive list. It, however, shows how crimes against humanity are planned, coordinated and waged across the country, terrorizing entire communities to crush dissent. And as you noted, we are launching this report because we think that it's important that the crimes against humanity committed against protesters demanding dignity, freedom, and human rights are not overshadowed by the current new round of crisis that has also opened a new front of crimes under international law against people in Iran, this time due to the unlawful strikes of the US and Israel, which violate the UN Charter. We've been very clear that the suffering of victims of crimes against humanity must not be instrumentalized or weaponized by actors such as US and Israel. And at the same time, we are clear that we need people-centered strategies, and crimes against humanity must also not be forgotten or overshadowed because of the current crisis, because people in Iran are at risk of further massacres if global action on justice is not taken.
1: And Raha, you identify 87 officials within different levels of the Iranian government. How high does the responsibility go? And can you just say a little bit about how Iranian authorities justified the crackdown when it happened in 2022 and what their response has been to your report? You just released it this morning.
3: The responsibility goes all the way to the top of the chain of command. The 87 officials we've named include the Supreme Leader, the late Supreme Leader, who is the commander of the security forces. It includes the head of the general staff of the armed forces and commanders of the security forces leading on deadly protest dispersals, which are in the context of Iran, the police force and the Islamic Revolutionary Guard Corps. We've also named 25 Ministry of Interior officials. They include the then Minister of Interior, Ahmad Wahidi, who is now the General Commander of the IRGC, as well as provincial governors and county governors. Crimes against humanity are system crimes. This means that they require resources, organization, structures, and a state policy. And this is precisely what we have shown in the report. In over 260 pages, we have mapped the chain of command behind these crimes, and we've shown how security forces across the country, a vast network of security forces, are deployed, equipped with firearms, military-grade firearms, such as assault rifles, submachine guns, and heavy machine guns to kill and injure protesters. There is a leaked document that shows or sheds light on the inner workings of the deadly crackdown. It's from a provincial police commander that instructed the security forces to respond mercilessly and go as far as causing death. These crimes were intended to take place because the authorities rely on a state policy of lethal force to crush dissent in the country.
1: Raha, you know, as we're talking, this is in the midst of the ongoing bombing of Iran, conflict with U.S. Israel against Iran. This has been going on for over 6 months now. What has been the relationship between the crackdown on dissent and the, you know, there was a people's uprising earlier this year that was brutally suppressed, and this kind of war?
3: This has been a devastating year for people in Iran. The unlawful attacks of the US and Israel started as people were still reeling from the collective grief and trauma of the unprecedented January massacres. Just to remind ourselves, in January 2026, in less than 48 hours, on the 8th and 9th of January, security forces massacred thousands of protesters and bystanders across Iran to crush the largest nation wide uprising that the country had seen since 1979. After experiencing decades of repression at the hands of their own authorities, people in Iran are also now suffering violations of international humanitarian law and war crimes because of the tens of thousands of airstrikes by the US and Israeli authorities. So now they are caught between internal deadly repression and unlawful attacks by external actors. The Iranian authorities have also used the cover of wartime conditions to intensify domestic repression. They have further militarized public spaces. They are threatening almost on a routine basis, further massacres of protesters and dissidents. They are counting on the fact that the international community is now looking elsewhere. Other headlines are dominating the news. So they tell people that their fingers are on trigger to launch further massacres.
0: Raha, we want to thank you so much for being with us. Raha Bahraini, human rights lawyer, researcher on Iran for Amnesty International. We'll link to your new report, Architects of Atrocities, State Machinery Orchestrating Crimes Against Humanity in Iran's 2022 Woman, Life, Freedom Uprising. Today, on the 4th anniversary of the death of 22-year-old Mahsa Amini in custody of Iran's morality police. I'm Amy Goodman with Anjali Kamat. Look forward to seeing people in Bayshore, New York tomorrow for Steal the Story, Please. Thanks so much.
4: What's good, Portland? It's DJ John. I'm going to be spinning a free show at the Portland Museum of Art Shaw Family Sculpture Garden outside from 5 to 7 this Friday, September 18th. You can bring a blanket, a picnic, and vibe out with me and Teal Child for WMPG's Freaky Friday series. Once again, that's happy hour this Friday, September 18th at the Portland Museum of Art. We're outside. Pull up. It's going to be crazy. See you there.
5: Hey, that sounds like fun. Sounds like fun. Friday, let's hope the weather's just as nice as today. 1 p.m., you're tuned to WMPG 90.9 FM, Gorham, Portland, coming to you from the University of Southern Maine. Under beautiful skies here in downtown Portland, it's a peachy day. It really is. I wish that everything was as nice as the weather, you know? But, hey, it's Wednesday. We're back again. Another Wednesday in the Twilight Zone. You know, at least it feels that way to me every time I read the news. Sometimes you just gotta step back and walk away from it, at least for a while, just to keep from letting it get you or send you over the deep end. And so, you know, for the sake of my sanity and others, too, I'd like to get into some good jazz this afternoon, helping to restore some of my faith in humanity and, well, the ideas of order and beauty that give us hope. And John Coltrane was a person who kind of delivered those ingredients in big time. We're in week 3 now of the John Coltrane Centennial Celebration here on Juke Jive and Jazz. My name is Dave, spinning them for you. You know, next Wednesday would be Coltrane's 100th birthday, were he still here. Of course, he is not. He left us in 1967. But there's a treasury of his music. It's here for us. And I think we listen and we can hear and feel his presence still. Last week, we've been doing this for 2 weeks previous. And last week, we did the earlier train before he was his own band leader, working with Miles, working with Red Garland. And Tad Dameron, the first week and the second week. Last week, we listened to some of his softer ballad style, and like his gorgeous Naima off the Giant Steps album. We heard that. We also heard from the 60s his In a Sentimental Mood with him and Duke Ellington together. We heard Lush Life with Johnny Hartman. Well, hard to beat that. And John Coltrane's quartet's version of the beautiful Nature Boy. Plus, we heard the English Madrigal Greensleeves, and that got some good vibes from all that. And if you missed it or just want to hear it again, you can find it on the Juke Jive and Jazz page on our archives on the WMPG website at WMPG.org. Okay, just to catch up a little, but today on Juke Jive and Jazz, we're going to be featuring some of John Coltrane's later, more urgent, perhaps, up-tempo work. And we're going to hear the title cut from his album Impressions from 1962. We'll hear from Afro Blue. We'll hear Crescent, that he recorded just 6 months before Love Supreme, and much, much more. What we can fit in this afternoon, and it's a big task because the master left us so much amazing stuff, and time is the problem. That's all. Okay. Well, since tomorrow would be his 100th birthday, however, and I'm not speaking of John Coltrane's, I'm speaking of another eminent centenarian, organist Brother Jack McDuff. And we're going to catch him on the big B3 keys right now with the title track off his 1960 debut album on Prestige. Brother Jack is the name of it. We're going to hear that cut just to get us going. And then we'll get into, after that, we'll head back down to the station and catch some train there waiting on the track. So here we go. We're going to start off with little Brother Jack McDuff, his title tune, and his B3 sound here on Juke Jive and Jazz. Oh yeah, here it is, that whistling B3. One of the founders of Soul.

Oh yeah. Some nice swinging and swaying finger pop music from Brother Jack McDuff, who will be 100 years old, were he with us, tomorrow. And the cut called eponymously Brother Jack. It's taken, that was the title of the album, and it was actually off a compilation called The Birth of Soul Jazz. And he was definitely, along with Jimmy Smith, one of the primary proponents of that style jazz. But we're switching gears here. Just wanted to get you loosened up a bit. You're listening to Juke, Jive, and Jazz here on WMPG. I'm Dave, and I'm real excited to be here on week three of our celebration of John Coltrane's 100th birthday, which is coming up 1 week from today. Oh, boy. You know, John Coltrane's made so much incredible music. I don't think there's any way we can possibly get scrape the top, just the edges of it from, it's so much. And, of course, we have such limited time. But we will try to bring you some stuff you haven't heard, plus some of the major pieces that describe his trajectory, his career, and his influence. And we'll have to, of course, get into Coltrane's celebrated masterpieces, Love Supreme and My Favorite Things. But on today's show, and we still have a week to go, okay, I want to get into some of that surging up-tempo, high-tempo stuff from 1959 on, when Train was had gotten up ahead of steam. He'd stepped out with his 1959 breakup album, Giant Steps on Tenor. It was his first album as a leader, and from there on, he was like smoking. I mean, he was clearly on top of his game, and he sounds when he's playing like he's got so much to say, he can hardly stop. So we're going to start where Train first came out big time, with Giant Steps, and then after that, which is from 59, we're going to get into, well, there's really no turning him back at that point. He's getting up ahead of steam, and we're going to head over to the title cut off his 1962 album Impressions, and then I think we'll slide on down for a little slightly tropical Afro blue with Coltrane on soprano sax from Coltrane Live at Birdland on Impulse. And so we're going to do that right now, and then we'll get into some of the more music from the great John Coltrane. Let's go off with a little, come on, Dave, right there with Giant Steps.

0: Whoa, take your breath away. How about that? John Coltrane and the title cut of his album, Impressions. This was recorded live at the Village Vanguard in 1961. John Coltrane on tenor, Eric Dolphy on alto, McCoy Tyner piano, Jimmy Garrison bass, and Elvin Jones on the drums. And doing a number that had some reminiscence somewhat of So What when he was with Miles. The same kind of modal progressions, only this time Train's all over the place and just bursting with ideas. It's just an incredible display of energy and passion. Ahead of that, we heard Giant Steps, his breakout album, solo album, his primo album, Giant Steps on Atlantic, and it featured John Coltrane on doing the Giant Steps on tenor sax, his composition, Tommy Flanagan on piano, Paul Chambers bass, and Art Taylor on the drums. Get us going this afternoon on Juke Jive and Jazz, just about 1:30. Let me see what's happened. I got something here to turn you on to. Hold on.
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0: And you're tuned to WMPG, volunteer-powered, passionate, all music, all talk, all great radio, coming to you from the University of Southern Maine. My name's Dave. Show's called Juke Jive and Jazz, and we're into the third week of our John Coltrane centennial, his actual birthday, coming up the 23rd of this month, a week from today. And, man, we're going to have to do it up then. But so today I'm trying to fit in some of his masterly works, maybe not the great masterpieces, maybe so, but you get a sense of really the man and his horn. And hearing him there on tenor, I thought we'd go over to Afro Blue next. And I guess it's a good place to go. Coltrane is now, that was from 62 or 63. Afro Blue was John Coltrane, recorded John Coltrane live at Birdland, and now he's on the Impulse label, where his quartet with Jimmy Garrison and Elvin Jones and McCoy Tyner will redo their great work. And we're going to hear Afro Blue with John Coltrane on soprano sax for the first time. And it's kind of interesting to see, hear how that is coming about, and that change, because it's not rarely, that's not the word I mean. It wasn't often used after Sidney Bechet fell into disuse, and the soprano saxophone, pretty hard instrument to play. I guess that was most of the reason. Steve Lacy got into it, John Coltrane, but most other people stayed away from it. But you're going to hear it now, and you're going to hear what he does with it on his tune Afro Blue. And let's see, we've got 1:34 in the afternoon, so yeah, this is going to steam us along towards the 2 o'clock hour, and as we continue our John Coltrane celebration.

0: live at Birdland on Impulse. It's John Coltrane destroying Mongo Santa Maria's Afro-Cuban tune, Afro Blue. McCoy Tyner on piano, Jimmy Garrison bass, Elvin Jones on drums, the classic John Coltrane quartet, and knocking it out of the ballpark with Afro Blue here on Juke Jive and Jazz. I got the earphones on. Oh, my goodness. I hope you're hearing it nice and loud and clear this afternoon. Speaking of which, I want to tell you that Portland Conservatory of Music offers a range of shows as well as classes and workshops. For details and tickets to all our events, please visit pcmdo.org. And I'll have some information for you in a minute about a bunch of events that are coming up there and other places around that you'll want to check out, maybe, if you dig in music. Dig in the music. It's understanding John Coltrane and where he's coming from and how he's continues to grow and change is a bewilderment to many, because most people don't have it within them to make those giant steps, to move forward with such force, to leave everyone else behind. John Coltrane did that. He brought others along, let's put it that way. And there were a lot of people who appreciated that and wanted to imitate him, of course. But, yeah, you know, he was a great trendsetter and a model of modern genius of modern jazz. So it's 1:47 in the afternoon. We got a little time, I hope, you know, right now. I think enough to hear from the artist itself, and it's an unusual kind of thing because we don't normally go there. But it, actually, I found this interview from 1962 of John Coltrane with a French or Dutch, I suppose, interviewer, Michel de Ruyter. He's not the greatest interviewer, I'll admit, but it's interesting to hear Train talk about the difference of moving between the tenor into the soprano sax, which was, we were just listening to the soprano there, and also talking about his compositions and really where he was coming from. So I think we're going to take a listen into this, see what you think. Take us up closer to the 2 o'clock hour, see if we can fit in a few listings for you and get into the home stretch here on Juke Jive and Jazz. Poetry on the Air will be coming in after me. So you want to stay tuned for that. But here we go. And listen to a little of the master speaking himself, John Coltrane.
1: You said, one day or another, I have to make a choice between the soprano and the tenor.
2: You know, I've forgotten I said that, but I guess it was very fresh in my mind then, and it's still that problem, and it hasn't been solved. It seems now that I'm fighting to stay with the tenor because I don't want to lose it, but the soprano is so easy to pick up and play, and I... Like in my room or when I'm traveling, I find it's the easiest one to have in hand, you know? Mm-hmm. And more often than not, I find myself playing it. And most of the ideas that I get come from the, you know, the sound of that and the range of that instrument. And I still like it very much, and I feel that I want to go back to the tenor more or less, because actually the soprano has been about my favorite instrument ever since I picked it up. And now I'm beginning to get used to it, and I want to go and strengthen myself on the tenor again. I've got to change on tenor. It feels like it's about time to change mouthpieces, you know. And when my tour is over, I'm going to Paris and go down to Selma Company. And if things work as I hope they might, I might find a new combination of mouthpiece and horn, which will give me something which will rekindle a new interest in the tenor, you know? At least that's what I'm hoping for. It has really begun to be my favorite, but I don't think it can take the place of the tenor in my life, because the tenor doesn't have the power that the tenor has, you know? Mm-hmm. And I've got to have that power to you know, get across certain ideas. So actually, I'm going to need them both. I'm sure that I only give a skeleton a framework for a song, and from then on, it's up to them to create their own parts to it. And that way, it's much better, you know. Everybody can kind of develop, you know, and they're developing their own sense of musicianship, too, because they have to make their own choices and decisions, you know, musical decisions.
1: I think we've got a
2: which
1: lot
2: gives me ideas, see, because I can't think drums like Elvin Jones. I can't think bass like Jimmy Garrison. Nor can I think piano like McCoy. You know, I can't do it. They know much more about those instruments than I do, much more. So it's better for me to not, you know, try to impose too many of the things my ideas on them.
1: I still fooling around with the guitar.
2: No, man, I got it at home. I didn't have a little time after that. It was sort of a companion for me before, you know?
1: Yeah.
2: Mm-hmm. But I still have it. It's, I think eventually I'm going to get, I'll probably get into it because, after I start composing, then I'll know what I'm looking for. And I'll be able to use different instruments, which I have around the house, to help me compose, see? Because I bought a sitar since I saw you last, too. And, I still got the harp around there. And after I get my several modes of composing, composition together, then I'll be able to go to these different instruments, you know, with something definitely in mind. My approach was so limited then, but I was trying, you know, but
1: in what way you mean?
2: Well, melodically, mm-hmm. My approach. Those are giant steps that everything that I did on there was a kind of harmonic exploration for me, you know. There was some harmonic sequences which I wasn't familiar with prior to that, you know. Like I'd just been working on it, and it was kind of new to me. And I was working strictly from a chordal sequential progression pattern, you know, and not melodically. And it was easy to soon exhaust that, you know, harmonic thing. But to write melodically is really the best way, because that then you are not governed by just a set rule here, set rule there. It takes in everything, you know. And it's much more flexible and more far-reaching for me to write like that than it is just to write from a harmonic basis. But now that I'm trying to write from the melody first, the melody will be more important, and so eventually I might derive some melodies which are maybe have some quality or some lasting value of some sort, melodies that can be worked into interludes or introductions or passages, you know, like and maybe it'll be time to add a horn and maybe really get a band, see?
1: Any idea what kind of horn it will be? Or?
2: Well, I guess a trumpet, you know. I don't want a trumpet alone. I'd like to have somebody like Eric Dolphy, but that's impossible.
1: There's nobody that plays trumpet that way.
2: No, you know. I like to have Eric, really. I like to have Eric Dolphy and a trumpet, but Eric is he's got his own band now. But maybe I could find some young man who plays more than one reed, see? If I get somebody who plays several reeds and a trumpeter, see?
0: Hey, the master himself, in an interview in 1962, I believe in Holland, and talking about his approach to the music and his attachment to the different horns and the soprano sax. So we're going to hear him on the soprano sax. I figure we probably should. We have a lot of John Coltrane to play, and it's probably the time this afternoon to get into his modal masterpiece, My Favorite Things, John Coltrane on soprano sax. We'll get to that in a second. Thought before we did that, I'd give you a word here from Lomo Time Zones and the station, and get some listings up, see what we can do with that, eh? Okay.
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0: Right where you're tuned, don't go anywhere. I mean you. I've got some listings for you. And a little background music. A monk tune. I mean you. From Miles Okazaki, jazz guitarist, will be coming to Portland. And I'll be telling you about him in a minute. Doing all the monk's tunes on guitar. Look at the listings of jazz around town right now. Wednesday, that's today, Bess Jacques and the Strays at 7 p.m. at Blue. And Jazz Sesh, bring your acts, at 9 at Blue. Bess Jacques getting around. Thursday, Bess Jacques moves over to the grand piano at the Lincoln Hotel in Biddeford. And you'll get one more chance to catch her. And with the Strays, on Friday, the 18th, 7:30, Bess Jacques and the Strays at Cadenza in Freeport. With so many chances, you deserve to go to one of them, don't you think? She's good. She really is. Thursday, as usual, on the third Thursday, it's the 19-piece Portland Jazz Orchestra playing, holding forth at One Longfellow Square. And that's a great show. If you can take that in. Thursday, if you'd like a little more swing type of jazz, The Room Full of Blues is at Jimmy's in Portsmouth. That's Thursday night, 7:30 there. Friday at Jimmy's, the Grammy Award-winning vocalist Nicole Zouraitis. I don't know her, but she's won a couple of Grammys, so she's got to be pretty good. Next week, Bill Charlotte's playing somewhere. I can't figure out where yet. If you know, let me know. I'd like to check that out. Next Thursday, a week from tomorrow, Pat Metheny, 8 p.m. at the State Theater. Ooh, that could be real good. Saturday coming up, the man we're hearing in the background now on guitar, Miles Okazaki, and WMPG's presentation of the film, The Monkathon, that will be taking place at the Portland Conservatory of Music. And gotta tell you, it's a movie that it's great because it has something that you've never seen before, and that is a guitarist who will be playing the entire 66. We won't hear all 66 of them, I'm sorry. But he has recorded all 66 of Monk's compositions and the entire songbook on solo guitar. And he did it, dig this, he did it in a bruising five-hour marathon. Miles Okazaki is a marathon runner and a marathon guitarist. And it was recorded, made into a film, a five-hour film in five sections, and we're going to show you at Portland Conservatory of Music on Saturday the 26th, the first hour of it, plus a short documentary about the training that Miles Okazaki has to go through to do this kind of marathon playing. The man's amazing. You won't want to miss it. And we'll play some more from him in a minute and some Monk. We'll hear a little comparison to him. 2 o'clock straight up, you're tuned to WMPG here in Portland, Maine. We're 90.9 Gorham, Portland, coming to you from the campus the sunny campus, the sunny in-session campus of the University of Southern Maine. And it's beautiful out there, folks. Take a deep breath and enjoy it, huh? It is sweet. And it's not that long till summer's over. Still, we got, 7 days, 6 days, something like that. Yeah. All right. Well, we did, I gave you the listings there. And I wanted to talk a little bit about my favorite things. I don't have to say very much. You know that John Coltrane busted out on Atlantic Records with an album in 1961 that turned heads. And it certainly, Rodgers and Hammerstein, Sound of Music, never sounded better to my ears, or hipper for that matter. And that recording that John Coltrane made, his studio recording, was a huge hit. He's on soprano, and he's accompanied by McCoy Tyner on piano, Steve Davis on bass, and the great Elvin Jones on the drums. And we're going to hear that huge hit for them, John Coltrane's album, My Favorite Things, added on Atlantic, the title cut. And start to wind things down here on Juke, Jive, and Jazz this afternoon.

a few of my favorite things. How about you? Yeah, that's such a beautiful piece of music from John Coltrane, 1961, right? No, that's 62. John Coltrane on soprano sax there, McCoy Tyner on piano, Steve Davis on bass, and Elvin Jones on the drums. John Coltrane's My Favorite Things on Atlantic Records. Oh, wow. We're celebrating John Coltrane's 100th anniversary. Next Wednesday is the big day, and I can't wait. I'm excited. We have a special guest, Miles Okazaki, who will be coming in, calling in to tell us about the movie that he has done about Thelonious Monk. And we haven't played any Miles and Monk, so I think it's time to do that today as we'll fade things out this afternoon. Just thinking about a discovery of a disc that was hidden away for years, tapes of John Coltrane and Thelonious Monk at Carnegie Hall in 1957. And we're going to hear a cut from that now, and then I think we'll hear Miles Okazaki's brilliant solo guitar rendition of the same tune, the tune called Evidence. As we wind things down here this afternoon on Juke Jive and Jazz.

John Coltrane and Thelonious Monk Quartet at Carnegie Hall, 1957. The tune called Evidence, and it was evident that they were having a good time, especially Monk there. He was having fun with those crescendos tickling the ivories. Well, we're going to hear a little evidence from Miles Okazaki, who is coming to Portland on Saturday the 26th to introduce his movie with his marathon of Monk. And we're going to hear evidence from him right now as we wind things down here on Juke Jive and Jazz this afternoon. Oh, before we go there, just let me tell you that I forgot to mention it, but hey, it is the third Wednesday today, and that means that it's Art in the Street, Arts Activation in the Street today, downtown Portland, 4 to 7, and there's live music, and there are art pop-ups, and it's a good time to check out the galleries and some of the people showing their work on the street. And bands today, we got, let's see, music. We have Kuchera from 4 to 5 at 511 Congress Street. That's near the sunflower statues there opposite CVS. And then at 5 p.m., Justin Merle will be playing at the Escape Room. And later, Kuchera. So some free music and all kinds of arts and a beautiful afternoon to do it. So why not? Today, Art in the Street, 4 to 7. All right. The evidence is pointing towards Miles Okazaki and his solo guitar right now.

man, that guy and his guitar. Miles Okazaki coming to Portland on the 26th with his amazing movie, The Monkathon. Well, that's going to about do it for me. I want to say that next week will be John Coltrane's 100th birthday. And I am so excited. And I hope we did him justice this afternoon. And we'll do it up big next week, too. As I say, our special call-in guest will be the guitarist right there, Miles Okazaki himself. Well, you know, John Coltrane inspired a lot of people, not just musicians. He got inspired poets and writers and other artists because his music was so inspiring and uplifting and liberating. And we're going to get into some of the liberating side, or should we say the spiritual side of it next week when we celebrate John Coltrane's 100th birthday right here on Juke Jive and Jazz. But here's one tribute from a listener to take us out this afternoon. Here's a tribute from a listener who called in last week with a request for singer Terry Callier from his album I Just Can't Help Myself, and his tribute to John Coltrane called Tracing the Train. And we'll be tracing it real good next week. So join us right here on WMPG. Stay tuned for Pull In Your Head. And thanks for tuning in. Until next week, peace.

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I'm Nick. You're pulling your head in now. Puppets in Portland, a citywide festival of international puppetry taking place from September 18th through the 27th, presenting a variety of performances from 8 different artists, plus a parade, shows in the park, workshops, films, a virtual puppetry museum, late-night puppet slams, and more. Tickets and more information can be found at puppetsinportland.org.

0: Portland, it's been a minute. This is DJ John. Thursday night, I'm headed back to WMPG to hang with my good friend Gio on his show, In Through the Outhouse. Last time I was there before I left Maine, things got a little crazy. We started spinning, talking about stuff, and somehow ended up with one of the craziest mixes imaginable. So naturally, we're doing it again. I'll be spinning live, talking music, life, where I've been, what I've been up to, what Gio's been up to, and how you guys have been. I'm going to get the full report on Portland. 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
1: Hey, what up? 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

It has just gone 2:59 p.m. here on the Eastern Seaboard. 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I'm Nick. You've been pulling your head in. Had a double play by Temple of the Dog there, followed by a double play, Eliana Glass, from her E at Home demos tape. I think it's probably going to be a double play day today. I don't know why. Just feeling like it. Join Maine Needs for the 4th Annual Art for Opportunity on Wednesday, September 16th. That is today, Wednesday, September 16th at Thompson's Point, presented by APRE. 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

Yabby You double play there. Coming up now, double play Lucy Railton, phases 6 and phases 7 off her album Blue Veil, came out earlier this year. Solo cello.

just heard Slint on the double play there off Spiderland. This is a double play from Amil Raja in the background. 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

This is WMPG, Gorham, Portland. This is Mel. It's not Justin. Justin will be back. We'll be back next week. You're listening to One Dynamic System Radio. I'm filling in this week. That was Donovan Colors. Before that, you heard Faith in the Muse, Scars Flown Down. Thanks to Avril, because I got stuck in some traffic. I'm really fortunate I don't have to drive at rush hour very much, and I need a reminder that things are very different during certain times of day. Anyhow, you're listening to listener-supported radio from the University of Southern Maine. I'm going to have some messages for you shortly, but I will play a Bjork song on behalf of Justin and all the Bjork lovers out there, of which there are many, many, many, many of you. And I am an appreciator for sure. Not a devotee in the same way, but that's it, I think. Back to music. Thanks for tuning in.

Hello, everybody. I'm going to turn that down. Leave it running in the background. That is from the Hair soundtrack. I do not know how I got that gem, but there it is. Classic, classic. What do I have to say to you? The chat's open. This is Mel. I don't know if I mentioned that before. Yeah, it's Mel. I played Devo, Freedom of Choice. No, Devo, sorry, Planet Earth. Is that from Freedom of Choice? I think it is. No. Sonic Youth, Winter's Blues before that. Neil Young, I Am a Child from Decade. Sonic Youth goes out to the caller. Great choice. Happy I could fit that in. Some Sonic Youth songs are really epic, and I wasn't familiar about the brevity of that one. So, great suggestion. Hope everyone's doing well out there. It's another beautiful day in the neighborhood. Another beautiful day for a neighbor. You should go to the Osher Map Library. I was talking about it this morning. I got to sit in with Anella on the morning beat, and there's an incredible art show down there that opened last night. Maps that have been altered, painted on in a really thoughtful, thought-provoking way. Visceral Cartography, Projects on Colonialism, Conflict, and Culture by Dan Mills. It's up till December 23rd, but it's the kind of thing I think you could go, like, kind of be with on multiple occasions and never get enough. It's intense, but worth exploring. All right, there's some, got some information for you. I'm going to play a promo first.

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Nothing else. All right? Much love.

Are you serious?

This is Tusk, Fleetwood Mac. It's the instrumental. I thought I was playing with the one with the lyrics, but that's okay. There it is. It's a great song, regardless, lyrics or no lyrics. That album is insanely good. I didn't discover it till way later. Highly recommend. If you're not a Fleetwood Mac fan, try that one out. 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I'm going to play some Bjork. Definitely going to, and maybe some Bug Club. I'm really excited for their show coming up. It's exciting. Don't you know? Really pumped that Kyle's in the chat again. We love Kyle. Thanks for keeping our community rad, Mr. Kyle. Anybody else who wants to join the chat, you go to our website. There's a link in the upper right-hand corner, chat with the DJ. But usually it's really chatting with other chatters, which is really nice. I'm really just running my hands over some of the machinery here that's covered in dust. There's so many humans that come through here. Did you know that most dust, this is going to gross you out, it's just tiny, like, skin particles. It's wild, huh? That's why it's important to clean. Thanks for being here, everybody. 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When I'm going out of town or out of range, I will often just turn on the app so I don't miss my favorite shows. One of which was on a few hours ago, Juke Jive and Jazz with David Wade. I love The Worm on Saturday nights when I'm actually up that late with Tom and Matt. I love this upcoming Saturday. It's going to be amazing. I have to work, unfortunately, a catering event. But if you tune into Diamonds in the Dustbin and Esoteric Know-How, there's also going to be another wonderful show before them with Oracle, the Oracle. I can't remember the name of the show yet, but that's going to be a night of really, really good music. Okay. I don't know what else. I have so many options from which to choose. I might play some Kid Congo and the Pink Monkey Birds, possibly. We'll see. Okay. Thanks for being here.

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1: Well, that one goes out to Nella, who told me to play that one. That was really good. That was Rosalia. I don't know how to say it. Rosalia and Bjork, Yves Tumor Bergane. Let me tell you what you've been listening to. Before that, I played Bjork, Like Someone in Love. Got a call, another request. It was a great request. It was for some Grantley Buffalo. And I played Mockingbirds from Mighty Joe Moon. We heard Stevie Wonder, Another Star, from Songs in the Key of Life. And I think that that gets us up to the current moment. Here's a little message for you. WMPG is supported by listeners and Enterprise Records. 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If you have records to sell, Enterprise Records is always buying. Call 207-773-7672. That's 207-773-7672. Enterprise Records is located at 4 Pine Street in Portland and open Friday and Saturday, noon to 6 p.m., and Sunday from 1 p.m. to 5 p.m. Those are great times to go out record shopping. There's a WMPG record sale coming up next month, October. It's always a lot of fun. I know there's a record. There's a record sale over on Whitney Avenue. On, I believe it's on Sunday. I sure hope so, because I have to work on Saturday. 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This is Mel. You're listening to One Dynamic System Radio. Justin will be back next week. I have included some Bjork, and the last song will most assuredly be Bjork. I did mention that I played Apple Scruffs from All Things Must Pass by George Harrison. I was fascinated to learn that song is about their groupies, those crazy, wild, screaming humans that, like, lost their minds when they'd see the Beatles, as if they were gods. Pretty fascinating stuff. I have so many more thoughts. If you live in the Ferry Village neighborhood and you've been driving over that awful on Broadway down heading towards Bug Light, it's been like the most atrocious road for a while. They finally paved part of it. They've been doing work out there at the end of my street, and I might write an essay about it. It's bad. It's really bad.

Maybe I'll get on the green belt. I got to get my bike fixed. So many thoughts, but that's not what you're here for. You're here for the music. First, a few messages from your local radio station.

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Hi, everyone. DJ Shax is headed in. I saw him. That was Royce Rixup. Happy Up Here. Don't know much about him. Just love that song. Flo and Eddie, Keep It Warm from Moving Targets. I played Cyndi Lauper All Through the Night from She's So Unusual. And my time is almost up here, and I'm going to head over to Thompson's Point to the maybe Halo over there for the Main Needs Art Auction. One of our own USM Radical Humans, DJ Randy Andy, is DJing over there. There's art for auction. I think there's like all price points. So any old person, any young person, any income bracket person can go over and support that incredible organization that is doing a lot of work to make sure everybody has what they need here in Maine. I think that's what I got for you. I did want to share a message about the White Cane Society. My roommate works for the Iris Network here in town, and there's a really cool event coming up. It's White Cane Awareness Day. It's Friday, October 2nd from 4:30 to 6:30 p.m. at Congress Square Park, corner of Congress and High Street in Portland. The event will feature info booths, music, food, a raffle, demonstrations, and a chance to help advocate for those individuals in our community who use a white cane or a guide dog to navigate their surroundings. It's a free event for all. We'll see you there. I'm definitely going to go check that out. I think that's a first Friday. I've got some Nick Cave lined up, a little bit more Bjork. Thanks for the people who called in. Your requests/suggestions were stupendous. I highly recommend you fellas for being awesome. Just trying to keep it positive around here. Keep the vibes up. It's autumn. It's getting darker. It's time to get cozy. Eat warm soup. Drink a lot of tea, sit around a fire, and rest more. You do not have to grind, y'all. I mean, I know for those of us who have to work a lot to pay the rent, I say that with all due respect to those of us who do have to grind. But don't grind yourself into the ground, you know? Just don't do it. What's the point? I don't know. Love people as best you can. That's all I got for you right now. I have had a lot of fun. My name is Mel. Thanks, Kyle, for stopping into the chat. Thanks for listening, folks. This is WMPG. We are listener-supported radio from the University of Southern Maine. This is a really cool spot. I love being here, and I love being on the other end as a listener as well. So long. I'll be gone very soon.

And anyway, my baby's coming back now on the next train. I can hear the whistle blowing. I can hear the mighty roar. I can hear the horses prancing in the pastures of the Lord. Oh, the train is coming, and I'm standing here to see, and it's bringing my baby.

That song is so beautiful. I'm going to play you one more from the Human League, and then we'll go out with some Bjork before Bobby DJ Shacks gets in the big seat. Thanks again for being here. It's Mel. Justin will be back next week. One Dynamic System Radio. You are tuned to WMPG. I'm going to go see Trainspotting tonight at the Nickelodeon. I meant to mention that and play some music from, because that's my favorite soundtrack, but oh well, can't do it all. It's been so fun. Thank you for being here with me and the radio waves. Adios.

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This is WMPG Gorham Portland, listener-supported radio from the University of Southern Maine.

love them or hate them, U2 is one of the biggest bands in the world. Truth be told, U2 was one of my first musical obsessions. I'm DJ Shax. This is Left of the Dial. Stay tuned over the next hour as I weave a playlist of deep cuts, B-sides, and live tracks that will please longtime U2 fans and maybe convince the haters to hear the band with totally new ears.

It's time, dear listeners. It's time to give this band their due. I make no secret about it. U2, along with REM, The Police, and The Cure, were among the first bands that ignited my passion for music. But it went beyond liking the songs. It was the band's story, their distinct Irish identity, the four unique characters who operated like a band of brothers with deep roots, and then, of course, their image. For me, living my teen life in 1988, I had to work hard to hunt down information about U2 to figure out who they were. It all started in Mr. Stevens' math class at Montgomery Middle School in Elkhorn, California. I was in fourth period. I was TAing for Mr. Stevens. He was different than the other teachers. He had a fashionable hairstyle. He often wore a leather jacket and a mod-looking bolo tie, and he had a Simple Minds poster displayed prominently in his classroom. Mr. Stevens was reportedly seen by some of my classmates riding a Vespa scooter and smoking cigarettes. He was a rebel. Most afternoons, I sat at his desk grading papers, silently, listening to him teach sixth graders and assailing them with his light, sarcastic jokes that went completely over their heads. One serendipitous afternoon, I reached into his top drawer for a pen, and my fingers stumbled upon a lone cassette tape, missing its case. I pulled it out and began examining this curious artifact. It was matte white, smudged a bit with ink and graphite, with faded printing. U2, War, Island Records, 1983. There were songs like Sunday, Bloody Sunday, Seconds, New Year's Day, Drowning Man, The Refugee, Surrender, 40, U2. I vaguely remembered my cousin Jeff in Minneapolis liking this band, but maybe it was a different band. I wasn't sure. Caught in a moment of intense inspection, Mr. Stevens walked up right behind me and surprised me. "Find something interesting, Shaddix?" I felt embarrassed, like I'd been caught stealing or that I'd found a secret that I wasn't supposed to discover in the teacher's desk. I quickly just asked the question, "What's U2 War?" Stevens grinned knowingly. "U2 is a band. War is the album. Go ahead, take it. Give it a listen." That afternoon, on the bus ride home, I slipped the worn cassette into my yellow Sony Walkman and gave it a listen. Since all I had was that cassette and no album cover, no artwork, liner notes, or photo of the band, it was completely left up to my imagination to create images for what I was hearing. The drums were bombastic. The guitar veered between rhythmic and soaring, chiming. But it was the vocalist that really caught my ear. He sang with such gusto. He sounded young, angry, and passionate. I had context for the topics in his songs, but I could tell he was trying to communicate something important and really pressing with his lyrics. What was Bloody Sunday? What was he singing about? Why is everything quiet on New Year's Day? Who is the refugee? And what does he mean when he sings, "In an apartment on Times Square, you can assemble them anywhere, held to ransom, hell to pay, a revolution every day"? Ah, yes, the album title, War. This U2 album was a plea for peace. It was speaking out against war and violence in visceral and direct terms. And I'd never heard anything like it. You have to remember, I was like 12 or 13 years old. Sunday, Bloody Sunday, with its marching drum, New Year's Day with its haunting piano riff, Two Hearts Beat as One with its rumbling bass and driving percussion. I love these songs right off the bat. But it was this song that both captured my attention and put me on the edge of my seat. To my virgin ears, this was punk rock. Bono's vocal delivery was the most raw and impassioned plea for peace that I'd ever hear.

Two Hearts Beat as One by U2. That was the long mix by Francois Kevorkian, taken from the 12-inch single released in 1983 on Island Records. Before that, you heard Like a Song, taken from the album War, released in 1983. I'm DJ Shacks. This is Left of the Dial. And today, U2, Love Them or Hate Them. Once I heard U2 and the album War, I was hooked. I developed grandiose ideas in my mind about the people making the music on this blank cassette buried in Mr. Stevens' desk drawer. I mean, I literally had no idea what they looked like. Remember, this is late 1987. I had no internet to assist me in my growth as a fanboy. So what did I do? I went to the school library. No kidding. At my library, they actually had a microfiche collection. So I found microfiche articles about U2 in Time Magazine, Rolling Stone, and the New York Times, probably a couple of other UK articles. The librarian printed these up for me. I think they're like a quarter a piece, including photos, right? And these are like black and white prints. I took them, I read them, and then I hung them on my wall. U2's story, their image and identity didn't let me down. These guys were unlike any band that I'd ever seen. They looked like mystical, rustic, vagabond hippies from another time. Their guitarist wore a weird-looking cowboy-like hat, and their drummer and bassist had rockabilly flat tops. Their singer, he always had this look in his eyes, like he was trying to seduce the camera or stare far off into the distance, like he was contemplating the meaning of life, or whatever that is. So they were just so different than the other popular bands that my friends were listening to. You have to remember, this is like 1987, 1988, and the other kids in middle school were listening to Motley Crue, Poison, Guns N' Roses. U2's image aligned with how I was starting to see myself. Side note, I also discovered this band the year of my first crush. So I definitely think the earnest, romantic nature of Bono's lyrics resonated with where I was at. Soon, I was tracking down every record that they released. To my recollection, I acquired the following U2 albums in this random order. Number one, War. Number two, Rattle and Hum. What? Is this even the same band? Live stuff? Third record, Boy. Whoa. Kind of like War, but more post-punky. I loved I Will Follow, but I had no context for what this kind of music they were doing in the early 80s. Fourth record, Joshua Tree. Okay, this is the stuff. Joshua Tree blew me away. Number five, Unforgettable Fire, going backwards to the roots of what would become Joshua Tree. Okay, definitely my favorite U2 record. And I know this week on Instagram, some of my posts, people have been talking about their favorite U2 records, and Unforgettable Fire is really coming up for a lot of people. The sixth record that I picked up, and this is where I like lose track of what records I purchased, was The Perplexing October, which over time has kind of grown on me, but it is a strange record. It was so exciting. From their 1980 debut through their 1988 quasi-live record and soundtrack, the band evolved their sound dramatically. It didn't even sound like the same band sometimes, but I loved it all. Every stage, every musical step. Aside from David Bowie, I really can't think of any other band who played with their identity and sound quite like U2. They were authentic. They were musical chameleons, never sounding the same way twice, but always kind of sounding like themselves. In 1988, if you heard U2 on the radio or saw them on MTV when I was discovering them, their sound was grandiose, anthemic, and trying desperately to root itself in rhythm and blues, American rhythm and blues. Their album Rattle and Hum featured a guest performance from B.B. King, song credits to Bob Dylan, a New York gospel choir singing U2's greatest hit, I Still Haven't Found What I'm Looking For, along with a guitar tease to Jimi Hendrix and a name drop to Little Steven during the song Silver and Gold. My purchase of the plainly titled Boy from the BMG Music Club in 1989, right after that record, led me from the band's contemporary age of excess to U2's simpler, more straight-ahead past. Now, my fascination with all things post-punk has caused me to be so much more interested in U2's beginnings. They were rough, edgy, scrappy, unapologetically youthful, to the point where it's kind of cringy sometimes. Speaking of edgy, when you listen to guitarist Dave Evans' parts,
you begin to understand why they nicknamed him The Edge. He was a standout player amidst the late 70s European post-punk scene. His sound was really distinct. In this next set, I'm going to spin some tunes from U2's early stuff. So you're going to hear some stuff from their 1975 debut EP. It was called U2-3. It doesn't get played on the radio that often. I'm going to spin some live B-sides from the early days, and then some tunes, of course, from their first record, Boy. Let's kick it off right here with the single version of a song that would appear on Boy. This is one of my favorites, Out of Control.

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0: Twilight.
1: In this country. In this city, anyway.

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1: What's good, Portland? It's DJ John. I'm going to be spinning a free show at the Portland Museum of Art Shaw Family Sculpture Garden outside from 5 to 7 this Friday, September 18th. 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Once again, that's happy hour this Friday, September 18th at the Portland Museum of Art. We're outside. Pull up. It's going to be crazy. 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
2: 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I'm DJ Shex, and you're listening to my show, Left of the Dial. This week, exploring the band U2. How is it possible that this band, which is, you know, considered by many to be one of the biggest bands in the world, that is appreciated by so many people, how is it possible that they could be also be so loathed? How is it possible that they could also be so many people's least favorite band? We're kind of taking a listen of U2's music, and we're going to kind of discover that together here on Left of the Dial this afternoon. Just got wrapped up a set of some of U2's most early stuff, and now we're going to be working into their second and third albums. Right now, it's time for the weather. So, of course, I selected something that's U2 related. Here we go. This is the weather report today on September 16th here in Portland, Maine.

Thank you. TJ Shaxx, Lift of the Dial, until 7 p.m. here tonight, followed by Off the Rails. And then at 7:30 p.m., we've got Locomotives tonight. Live music here in the studio, so stay tuned for that. Here we go. We're going to continue. You too, love them or hate them. Onward with a single released, I believe, this single. Oh, goodness. What would this have been? 1980. So this single, I believe, was released right after Boy, preceding the album October. And it is one of the first import singles that I purchased in my teens. I went over to Blue Meanie Records and I found it in a little white 40. It was like a little 45 single, 7-inch, in a white sleeve on, what was it? CBS Records. Like, it was like an Irish pressing of this record, 11 o'clock TikTok. The song I knew, of course, from Under a Blood Red Sky, the live album that U2 released after their album War. On the B-side was a song that fascinated me, and most people haven't heard this. I'm going to play it for you right now, and I think you're going to like it. It is unabashedly teenage in nature, and I won't say anything else. The name of the song is Touch by U2, the B-side to 11 o'clock TikTok.

Fire, the lead single from U2's second full-length album, October. Fire didn't really make much of a mark in the UK nor in the United States. U2, out of the gates with their album Boy, hit it big with their single I Will Follow, but they were really struggling to kind of follow up and create some music that was going to stick with an audience. Three members of the band also were kind of grappling with some identity issues, being Christians and trying to find a compromise between the rock and roll lifestyle and the life of their faith. And so the album October, I think, turned off a lot of listeners because it had some really, really overt Christian sort of messages and themes that were difficult, I think, for people who just are not Christian, right? And it really, when you listen to October, you're like, this is like a Christian rock record. They figured out how to find the balance, and before they released the album War, which I was talking to you about earlier, they put out one single. It was kind of like a bridge single that was going to transition from October into their upcoming release, War. The single, not known really in the United States at all, except for its B-side, which was a song, Trash Trampoline and the Party Girl, which was featured on their live record, Under a Blood Red Sky. Here for you now, for your American ears, is the single, A Celebration, which is, to my ears, sounds like an anti-nuclear proliferation song. This is very much of the 80s, and here we can see Bono really kind of developing his voice, making political statements, which is something that a lot of listeners don't like. So check it out. See if you like this song.

as the band was being kicked out of the studio recording their third full-length War. You know, Bono and the group say they spent like 10 minutes working on that tune, and they put it together with the refrain, "How long must we sing this song?" They say, "How long to sing this song?" And obviously, like, kind of bookending and tying back to the opening song, "Sunday Bloody Sunday," with the refrain, "How long must we sing this song?" The song was going to change for U2 as they would transition from their early days as a kind of edgy, energetic, kind of post-punky band. Listener alert, we are now entering DJ Shax's favorite part of the show. In 1984, U2 released their fourth and what is, in my opinion, their best record. I could say so much about it. It's raw, yet produced to perfection. It's mysterious and impressionistic. It's less literal than their early stuff. It involves Brian Eno and Daniel Lanois, two of my favorite producers, who worked with people like King Crimson and Talking Heads. Most of it was written, recorded, and produced in a castle. It's not overthought. In just under 3 months, U2 took a chance on an entirely new approach to music, and what they released to the world at the start of October 1984 marked a major transition for them as a band. From the beginning notes of this first song on the record, on side A, it is evident you, the listener, are about to go on a familiar yet totally new kind of voyage. Here we go. One of my favorites. The first song on Unforgettable Fire, A Sort of Homecoming.

That song has Brian Eno written all over it. In fact, all the outtakes and the B-sides from this era of U2, Unforgettable Fire, and then Joshua Tree, the songs, they're amazing. I mean, they're songs that could have been recorded by Talking Heads or maybe later by a band like James. It's Boomerang 2. It's the same as Boomerang 1, but it's got lyrics. Sounds like working lyrics by the sound of it. And that's the B-side to Pride in the Name of Love by U2. I'm DJ Shox. This is Left of the Dial. Tonight, U2, love them or hate them. All right. Okay. Let's address the elephant in the room. What do we do about Bono? Before the show, I polled all the people in my life. I was like, U2, do you love them or hate them? The votes, when I tallied it all up, it was like 50-50. Like, and it's not, and there weren't too many people who were like on the fence. It was either like, I love them, yes, they're amazing, or no, I never liked them and I never will like them. And a lot of times it comes down to Bono. Why? I think the question isn't really like, do you like U2 or do you not like U2? It's like, you know, what do you think of Bono? And the question is, really, why does Bono's identity create such a contradiction for listeners? The exact qualities that make Bono admirable to some people are the same qualities that make him unbearable to others. 14-year-old me, DJ Shax, was obsessed with Bono. Along with Michael Stipe from REM, he was social justice and environmentally minded, a celebrity who stood out as admirable and righteous, that kind of connected to my developing values and interests. I mean, you have to remember, in the late 80s, as a teenager, you were being presented with all these different role models. And, you know, for me, listening to rock music, there was Bono. And then on the other side, there was like Axl Rose, Vince Neil, David Lee Roth, you know. Bono embodied something that I was aspiring towards. In the end, I'm glad that someone like him existed for a teenager like me. I think his earnest, thoughtful kind of positivity really guided me towards a better horizon as a person. But just as I was impressed by Bono's attributes, others have been completely put off by the same things. For example, his activism, right? Which I think is admirable. You know, you could see him as a passionate humanitarian, but other people would look at that and say he's sanctimonious. You know, he's a do-gooder. He's faking it. His confidence. You might think of him as a charismatic singer. He's amazing. Others look at him and just think he's an arrogant egomaniac. His ambition. He's visionary and unique in everything that he's done. But other people might see that as just being a little too self-important. His platform. U2's platform. Bono has used his fame for good. But at the same time, that platform has made him completely impossible to escape, suffering, many people suffering from what we know as Bono fatigue. His earnestness, he's sincere, but other people might think that he's painfully earnest and cringy. And then, of course, his philanthropy. He and the members of U2 have demonstrated a genuine commitment to supporting efforts related to AIDS and famine throughout Africa, human rights through Amnesty International, and addressing environmental crises through Greenpeace. But at the same time, other people might say he's demonstrated a lot of hypocrisy when paired with like tax decisions and his embrace of the millionaire lifestyle. Bono himself seems to understand the paradox. I mean, in 2022, in a PBS interview, when the interviewer characterized U2 as potentially the most pretentious and self-righteous band, Bono accepted the pretentious part, and he acknowledged that the band could be grandiose and earnest. In fact, at a certain point, they kind of embraced that early on in the 90s when they put out their records

Achtung Baby and Zoo TV. While others might write Bono off as hypocritical and fake, I respect him. I respect his self-awareness and ultimately my admiration for his accomplishments and music override any irritation that I have about his self-importance and overconfidence, you know? And that's it. That's my take on Bono. What's your take on Bono? Give me a call. 207-780-4909. Talk about grandiose. Talk about earnest. Here we go. This is Pride in the Name of Love, live from Paris, taken from an extended CD, Joshua Tree release. This is, live from Paris, 1987.

of America. You too. That was Bullet the Blue Sky from Joshua Tree, their magnum opus. A song addressing U.S. involvement in Central America. Just got off the phone with a listener who called in, and he was kind of expressing his feelings about U2 and Bono. And yeah, it's great. It was great to hear, you know, just like a deferring opinion, like someone who appreciates the music, but is just like, doesn't, he has like, you know, he feels like Bono's identity is problematic. Ultimately, I think sometimes separating the artist from the art can help, you know. And I love this music. I love U2's music. We're going to end right now. Man, there's so much more to say. I might be back with some more U2 in a couple weeks. I'm DJ Shax. Left of the Dial is the show. I'm here every week, 5:30 to 7 o'clock Wednesdays. Thanks for tuning in. Thanks for listening. And thanks for sharing your ideas with me. You can find me on social media, DJ Shax, WMPG over on Instagram and Facebook. Stick around for Off the Rails, and then at 7:30 p.m. tonight, Local Motives Live, local music here on WMPG. 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Have a good night.

This is WMPG, Gorm, Portland, at 7 o'clock. Dirigo Quartet are performing live on Locomotives. That's tonight in half an hour. Right now on WMPG, 20 minutes of musical short subjects ready-made for the Theater of the Air. It's Off the Rails.

Good evening. This is Off the Rails, the show dedicated to local music. I'm your host, Stephen Ivandesi. Tonight's program will feature a variety of musical talents from Maine, including several performers participating in the upcoming Brassroots Festival. So let's start us off with this evening's program with this artist from Portland, Maine. She is a singer-songwriter fusing folk, electronic, and indie music. Performing Carry On with the Amaranthos Quartet is Sarah Haley Richardson.

That was Get Away by Angelica Ferrer, who is set to perform at the Brass Roots Fest this Sunday. Before that, it was Carry On by Sarah Haley Richardson with the Amaranthos Quartet. Time now for the Off the Rails Legends Showcase.

He is widely recognized in the animation industry for composing feature films and shorts such as Snow White and the Seven Dwarfs and the Silly Symphony series. Despite the majority of his work being produced in California, this artist was born in Runford, Maine. Composing Who's Afraid of the Big Bad Wolf from The Three Little Pigs is Academy Award winner Frank Churchill.

Hello, my name is DJ Avril, and you're listening to Off the Rails. I am taking over, and I plan on playing some of my favorite metal bands local to Portland. I've been very interested in the Portland metal scene, whether the Ephodian or Live at Madrid's, and I've fallen in love with the Pit. Even though I'm currently recovering from a body slam to the jaw from last Thursday at the Kaneanashi show. Again, this is Off the Rails, and you're listening to WMPG Core in Portland, and I hope you enjoy. I wanted to start with a song called Stick It to the Maniosis by SCOBY. SCOBY is a progressive metal band that formed in 2021, and my boyfriend actually owns the CD that Stick It to the Maniosis is off of, which was their debut album, The Mother, which came out in 2023, which you should check out on their Bandcamp. After that, I intend to play Limb by Lullabelle from Buxton, Maine. They are an alternative rock band, not metal, but I love them, so I wanted to play them. And Limb is a song off of Lullabelle's new album Sugar Bowl, made in 2026. And I think their forming story is so touching, so I wanted to mention it, because they met each other in their backyards as neighbors, sharing their love for alternative 90s rock bands, which I think is so, so wholesome. I also think it's interesting that their lead vocalist, Caroline Homer, comes from a background of singing in opera conservatories. But with the fun facts out of the way, I think it's time for me to stop talking and get into the music. And with that, this is Stick It to the Maniosis by SCOBY and Limb by Lullabelle.

You just heard Limb by Lola Bell. Next, I wanted to play The Witch from the band Krull, who was originally from Brazil under the name Suprema, formed in 1998, and then left Brazil in 2001 and went under the name Eternal Fate, which later became the current Krull in 2015 after a year hiatus in 2014. Krull will be performing at the Portland House of Music this Thursday, the 17th, at 8 p.m., so you should check them out. After that, I wanted to play a song from Cadaveret called Sledgehammer, who I saw at George and Leon's last September, and they were awesome. This is The Witch by Krull and Sledgehammer by Cadaveret.

You just heard Sledgehammer by Cadaverette, and next I will be playing Push Me Down by Hands of Stone, a band from Yarmouth, Maine, who will be playing at Blue this Friday, September 18th at 8 p.m., so go check them out as well. After Push Me Down, I will be playing The Divine Thief by Black Box Recovery. Black Box Recovery is also playing with Krull at the Portland House of Music this Thursday, the 17th at 8 p.m., so hopefully you'll see me there in the pit. This is Push Me Down by Hands of Stone.

Welcome, welcome, welcome to another episode of Local Motives here on WMPG. I'm your host for this evening, Sam Monaco, and we have another very special episode here on Local Motives. We have Time Zones in the house. You're going to hear some really fun jazz. I can't wait. I've been hearing these guys warm up. It's quite a tasty mix that you're in for tonight. So I feel like let's kick it off with some music, guys. Thank you all for being here, and let's give people a taste, then we'll come back and chat for a bit, okay? All right, here's Time Zones on WMPG Local Motives.

0: Yeah, we could speak a little, right? Of course we can. We could do whatever.
1: So let's see. The first tune was a piece I wrote a number of years ago. Some of you might remember the Cafe No, which was a fantastic jazz club in Portland, Maine, for a number of years.
2: Was that the one?
1: And the tune was called Another Moment in the Past.
3: And the second piece that we played was a piece that was written by my late teacher, Bassam Saba, called Wonderful Land. And Bassam Saba was a master of Arabic oud, nai, and violin player, as well as a teacher and composer.
2: Nice. That sounds really great. Yeah, really, really fun vibe in there. And Cafe No, was that Cafe No was Paul Lichter's place?
1: Yes, Paul Lichter, one of the great jazz promoters that the state of Maine, I think, has ever seen. He's still doing stuff under the name of Dimensions in Jazz.
2: Yeah.
1: But he had a club, oh gosh, I guess in the 90s,
2: mm-hmm.
1: Called Cafe No.
2: Yeah, yeah. No, he's an old friend. My first job ever was babysitting his kids.
1: Fantastic.
2: And yeah, we're still in touch. And yeah, he's over at Portland Conservatory of Music, right? With
1: he
2: Dimensions and Jazz. Yeah.
1: Yep. He does stuff at Space Gallery as well.
2: Yeah, yeah. No, very cool. Well, it sounds great, guys. Do you want to, were you about to jump into another song?
1: Yes.
2: Yeah, so yeah, I just wanted to give listeners a heads up that this is this is Time Zones here on WMPG Locomotives live.
1: This is a medley of two tunes normally not associated with one another. The first tune is a beautiful Turkish ballad Aaron is our specialist in pronouncing it. It's five words, and each one has letters that are unrecognizable in our language. So we call it Karshida, which is pretty close, I guess, to the first word. Yeah. Aaron, you want to...
2: Aaron, what do you got for us?
1: You don't have to.
4: No, Karshida, Gorune, Ne, Guzel, Yayla, which we were at a gig, and someone said that it meant, like, the land, the beautiful land beyond the sky or something like that. Some Turkish, someone somewhere is going to call in and tell me I butchered that, so...
1: Right, but something like most that. Of the time, nobody in the audience knows. And so we just keep that to tradition. And we're stringing that with a jazz classic by Thelonious Monk called Crisscross.
2: All right, let's hear it. Let's hear Time Zones with that medley here on WMPG Locomotives.

0: Wow. Awesome. You guys sound great in their time zones here on WMPG Local Motives. Thank you for being here.
1: You're happy to be here.
0: Yeah. So do you guys want to do a quick introduction, go around the room just so people know who's in this band?
1: Sure. I'm Gary Whitner. I'm playing 7-string guitar.
2: I'm Eric Laperna, and I'm playing the darabuka, which is a Middle Eastern hand drum, and the cajon.
3: My name's Aaron Henry. I am playing a clarinet and a soprano, a curved soprano, which is a smaller saxophone that is normally straight, but this one is curved, so you can visualize it at home.
0: Thank you.
1: All the curves in the right places.
0: Yeah. You're really painting a picture for our listeners.
3: It's silver. It's very nice. I got it from a legendary sax guy around here named Bill Street, who is awesome. So.
2: Huh. It looks somewhat like a toy, but it clearly is not.
3: Yeah. I almost feel like I'm playing a toy sometimes because it feels so tiny. It's kind of new, so I'm still kind of working my way around it, but it sounds amazing. So.
1: And it looks amusing because Aaron's a big dude. So he's a big dude playing a tiny little saxophone. True. As opposed to me, I'm a little guy playing a big guitar.
0: Nice. It's good to have a lot of visual gags as part of any jazz band.
1: Well, let's dispel the myth right off the bat that this is a jazz band.
2: Oh,
0: let's do it.
1: This is an ongoing debate, because when we got started, I thought it was a Middle Eastern band, and Eric informed me that, no, it's not a Middle Eastern band. And he thought it was a jazz band, and I said, nah, it's not a jazz band.
2: I didn't think it was a jazz band. I said if it is going to be put in a category, if we were forced to put it in a category.
1: If we were forced to.
0: Oh, yeah. We don't need to put you in a box.
2: It belongs there more than...
1: I think it's neither.
3: It's both.
2: Yeah.
1: Or, interesting.
0: Is there a way that you prefer to define the project?
1: No.
0: No.
3: It's like it's an improvisational trio.
1: That's good.
3: Sometimes plays jazz and Middle Eastern music from all many countries.
1: Right.
3: And some pop tunes.
2: It's That's all true in the too. Name, really, is it not, Gary?
1: It's all in the name, yeah. Time zones refers to, you know, different musics from different time zones around the world.
0: Mm-hmm.
1: It also refers to different rhythms. Time signature kind of stuff, because we play a bunch of things in odd rhythms, although we haven't yet. Have we?
0: Mm.
3: Well, we played five.
1: Yeah, we did play that one in five.
3: This is the watered down. We haven't done the one in 25/16 yet. So,
1: but we will. So stick around.
0: Have you encountered a lot of like SEO issues when people try to search like time zones, main?
1: I don't know what that is.
3: Search engine optimization?
0: Yeah, search engine optimization. Sorry.
1: I'm the old guy in the group. Search engine optimization.
0: If you don't have like, you know, a website or anything anyway, then it doesn't really matter.
1: I do have a website.
0: Oh, okay. Well, I couldn't find it because I instead got Eastern time when I searched you.
1: Oh, well, it's not a... we each probably have websites, but we don't have a time zone website.
0: Okay, gotcha.
3: Well, I have only just started playing with this group.
0: Give me the history, the band history.
3: It's been about a year, I'd say. Yeah. Maybe not even. I feel like it took me a year to learn the music.
1: Have you learned it?
3: I feel like it took me a year to start learning the music.
1: Right. Thank you very much. Well, I've been with the group since its beginning, and I feel like I haven't learned it.
0: Which was when? When did you guys start?
1: It sort of morphed out of a group Eric had called Zappion.
2: Uh-huh. Yeah, I mean, I don't know if it morphed out of that, but...
1: Well, one
2: after,
1: ended and the other
2: after
1: started.
2: Zappion expired.
1: Yes.
3: Expired.
2: Yeah. I reached out to Gary because I just had this idea of Gary and I playing with the original... Third was a friend of mine, Mike Gallant, who's he's a great violinist. And if the idea was just, why don't we play music that we like?
0: Yeah.
2: Doesn't matter what genre it's from, and just kind of see what it sounds like. And I'm pretty sure that our first rehearsal was right before COVID.
0: Okay.
1: Huh.
2: Like weeks before.
1: That could be. Yeah,
2: I think
1: I can't remember.
2: Social distancing, that term... Mm-hmm. Just happened.
1: Ah, interesting.
2: Yeah,
1: I don't remember that, but I do remember. Well, I think I remember. You correct me if I'm wrong, but it sounded good right from the beginning. When that first with Michael sounded really nice.
2: Yeah,
1: and Michael, he didn't expire, but he departed.
2: Yeah, he moved to the Midwest.
1: He retired and moved north, and then there was another horn player, and so we've it's morphed a few times with Eric and I remaining consistent, and now we have Aaron who sounds great.
0: Yeah. No,
3: we'll have to record, I guess.
1: Yeah. Yeah, aren't we recording right now?
0: You will be getting a multi-track recording.
1: No, but yeah, we're at some point in the near future, once we all learn these songs, we will record.
0: This is like a very high-end rehearsal experience tonight.
1: Fair enough.
0: Live on the air rehearsal.
1: Yep.
0: How I was thinking when you first launched into your first set there, like, how are you encountering this music? I mean, obviously it's pulling from so many different countries and cultures and genres. How are you finding this music? How are you selecting these songs? What's that process?
1: That's an interesting question.
2: Well, I think that we all just have diverse musical tastes, and Aaron is new. He hasn't brought any pieces to the group yet, but
1: he's threatening to.
2: As far as the pieces that I brought to the group, they're just they're compositions that I think would sound good with these three instruments.
0: Mm-hmm.
3: I mean, I think it's cool to draw on melodies from that part of the world that super unique in terms of phrasing and time signature and groupings, and it's super challenging, so I think it's really fun to force myself to learn something new.
0: Mm-hmm.
3: So I think it's nice to have this, a range of tunes from that, the Middle Eastern part of the world, which is really cool. And then throw these cool, quirky jazz tunes in there, and Gary writes some really cool little quirky tunes that kind of fit in. So
2: we also played the Beatles and the Grateful Dead, and we have played Captain Beefheart and King Crimson.
1: We did some of that. We did a Stephen Foster tune at one point. So we're just, I guess it's stuff we enjoy that we think would work.
0: Yeah.
1: And sometimes, there's one that someone enjoys, brings it in, and just doesn't work, so we just toss it.
0: That's how they get kicked out of the band and have to retire.
1: We don't toss them.
2: Piece along with the musician out of the group.
0: And I imagine as you're, maybe you're pulling in Beatles songs or something and playing those alongside some of these other songs, do you notice kind of like overlap and sort of like influences or like commonality at all between those sort of like world genres, maybe unexpectedly?
1: Well, the arrangements we're doing tend to pull in stuff from the jazz zone.
0: Mm-hmm.
2: Yeah,
1: I'm not sure. I think that's right for the most part.
3: Yeah.
0: Not a jazz band, just occupying a jazz zone.
1: Yeah. So I think that's what it is. We haven't tried to take some Middle Eastern tune and turn it into something else.
0: Mm-hmm.
1: But the pop tunes are kind of leaning in that direction, I guess would be a good way to put it.
0: Right.
3: It's like as eclectic as I think we can.
1: Yeah.
0: Mm-hmm.
1: Yeah.
3: Do it is kind of fun.
1: I used to say it's such an eclectic mix of tunes, guaranteed to never get a gig. But since we get gigs, I can't say that anymore.
0: Yeah.
1: I've been corrected.
0: No, it seems like, you're bringing something new to the table. I feel like that's always celebrated. And I was going to ask, I'm also a percussionist, Eric, and so I was really appreciating the cajon. I've played a lot of cajon in my time because just by virtue of living in New York City for a while, that was a very easy one to just bring out to gigs, and but you get a seat on the subway on top of it. So
2: it's like a portable drum kit.
0: Yeah, yeah, no, exactly. And I was curious, are you always on some form of like hand percussion? You ever do a full kit or like how does it?
2: Oh, no, I don't play a drum kit, but I play a different Middle Eastern stringed instruments and Middle Eastern reed flute. So I play quite a few different instruments, but in this group, I only play percussion.
0: Oh, gotcha.
2: Yeah.
0: And in this group specifically hand percussion or
2: hand percussion. Yeah. Yeah, I don't play the drum kit.
0: Yeah, got you. Yeah, no, it all sounds great. Really nice, the way it all coalesces.
2: Thank you.
0: Bringing a lot of fun stuff to the table, each of you. I was going to ask because we're approaching the 8 o'clock hour. Do you remember what I what I suggested we would do at 8?
1: Yes.
0: Who's jumping in on this?
2: Gary, you're the closest, man.
1: Okay. It's kind of a glaring, but shall I just rip into it?
0: Well, just remind us who you are first.
1: I'm Gary. This is Time Zones. The name of the group is Time Zones. And you're listening to WMPG Gorham Portland, 90.9 FM.
4: WMPG.
1: Well done.
0: Thank you, guys. That was perfect.
1: Perfect.
0: We'll get that in rotation.
1: You have low standards.
0: You want to play some more music?
1: Yeah, we'll do two. Why don't you...
2: Is that Al's tune?
1: Farfarese, yeah.
2: So now we're going to play another piece that was written by another one of my teachers, the late, great Udi Alan Shavar Spartasbanian, and it's called Farafaza Lunga. And Farafaza is the name of a maqam, or a melodic mode, that is similar to an A minor scale. And a lunga is a form, musical form, that comes from the Ottoman court.
0: Nice.
1: And we'll go right from that. I mean, we'll end that, and then we'll play a classic Brazilian samba called Samba de Orfeo.
0: Lovely. And while you guys are getting all settled there, I just wanted to have a quick word from one of our supporters here. So WMPG is on the air thanks to the generosity of our listeners and underwriting support from the West End News, the weekly source of local independent news coverage for in-town Portland. The West End News is available at over 150 locations around Portland and online at thewestendnews.com. And I believe Time Zones are ready to jump into their next set over there. So here's Time Zones live on WMPG Local Motives.